0: pulled out of the race to take on the job full time. Solomon has been at the helm since Brad Scott was sacked in May, has won just 1 of 9 games. And in cricket, Michael Nessa has been ruled out of Australia's series against Bangladesh with a calf injury. The first test begins in Darwin next week. That's your sport on Nova.
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0: Solomon has pulled out of the race to take on the job full time. Solomon has been at the helm since Brad Scott was sacked in May, has won just 1 of 9 games. And in cricket, Michael Nessa has been ruled out of Australia's series against Bangladesh with a calf injury. The first test begins

0: Jodie and Hazy on Nova 919 until 10 o'clock each and every morning. Thanks to Shell OTR. Hey, Aaron Rich is about to jump in here.
1: Flick the switch, babe.
0: Flick it. Richie! What he's going to do as well is he want to put you on the standby list for Noah Kahan in San Francisco. Sink's getting drawn tomorrow.
1: What?
0: Okay.
1: Oh, man.
0: And he's desperate to get you on the standby list. Oh. So keep it locked to Nova.
2: This is most awesome.
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8: The best pizza in the city and the best pizza on the street.
1: Yes. So we love getting around local businesses. It's our favourite thing to do. We've just done our most awesome donut, one by Brown's Barossa Gourmet Donuts.
0: Oh, my gosh.
1: We've also done most awesome coffee, one by Soul Brew Coffee in Anglevale. And now we have moved on to most awesome pizza. Do you want to hear the new nominations?
0: Great nominations coming through. Keep them coming through via social media, particularly Facebook, Instagram, Nova 919, Jodie and Hazy.
1: I have made a decision to never say pizzeria or pizzeria.
0: I think you're saying Pizzeria at some stage.
1: So I won't be doing that moving forward.
0: So just confirm it's pizzeria, not Pizzeria.
1: Who knows at this point?
0: I don't think anyone knows.
1: Okay, some new nominations. Pizzas for you at Taparoo.
0: Yeah.
1: Crafers Pizza Bar, Christy Downs Pizza, Geos Pizza in Mount Barker, and Aces Pizza in Para Hills as well. And is it Kapira?
0: Oh, this is a tough one, which is getting a lot of love too, Joe. So you've got to learn it.
9: Kapira's Land.
1: Thank you. Thank you, producer Lucy. Currently the leader in Salisbury.
0: And do you reckon it's Geos or do you reckon it's Geos?
9: I think it's Geos.
1: Yeah.
9: I got to say. You said Geos, but that's fine. I got to say as well, the other one who's up there.
1: I can sit this segment out moving forward if you like.
9: The other one who's up there is the Port Express Pizza.
0: Oh, good.
9: They're doing really well on the socials. So you have until Monday, 7 a.m. to get your nominations in. Basically, we collect the top five and they'll be our finalists. So get voting.
0: Okay, very good. Hey, can we launch into a little would you rather?
1: Yeah.
0: Okay, can I kick one off?
1: Yes.
0: Kick one for you?
1: Yeah.
0: Would you rather eat pizza every day for a year or never eat pizza again? So you have to eat pizza every day for a year or you don't eat pizza ever again. Because the risk is if you're eating pizza every single day and maybe in the morning as well, then you'll get sick of it.
1: Yes.
0: And it's alternatively, you won't ever have it again.
1: Can be a little bit calorific too, can't it? If you eat,
9: Just go for a run. I choose the first option every day for a year.
1: Really?
0: Okay.
9: Yep.
1: I see.
9: Because you can vary it. You can put salad on there. You can have a dessert pizza.
1: Salad on pizza. That's the most ludicrous thing you've ever said, producer Lucy.
9: You can put rocket on there.
0: Yeah.
1: Oh, that's
0: There's rocket on pizza for sure.
1: Put vegetables on pizza. Yeah. You can't really put salad on pizza.
0: And there is dessert pizzas as well. Dessert pizzas are delicious.
1: I'd rather not get sick of it. I'd rather go without.
0: Okay.
1: I'm never eating it again.
0: Right.
1: What about you? Why don't you answer your own would you rather? What would you do?
0: I think I'd eat pizza every day.
1: Okay.
0: I think if it was night time, I could 100% easily enjoy pizza every single night.
1: Okay.
0: Yeah.
1: All right. Go again.
0: Would you rather give up cheese or give up pepperoni?
1: Cheese.
9: Oh, pepperoni.
0: So you don't like pepperoni?
9: I like it, but I like cheese more.
1: Yeah.
0: Right. What do you mean? It is the cornerstone of a good pizza. It's good cheese. You can't give up cheese.
1: I don't have cheese.
0: Grow up, please.
1: No, I don't know. My husband gets so embarrassed because I'm like, can you order a pizza with no cheese?
0: So he should.
1: Because the only cheese I'll have is some feta or maybe bocconcini. I like bocconcini. Mm. Anyone else big bocconcini fans?
0: Nah, it's just you. Just you. Good on you.
1: Righto.
0: Fight that fight alone, please.
1: Okay.
0: Here's one for you. Would you rather ban pineapple forever or mushrooms forever? I'm banning mushrooms.
1: Mushies.
0: Sorry, mushies. I mean, 2025 was a hell of a year for mushrooms.
1: Yeah.
0: Just irreputable damage.
1: Yes.
9: I know, but they need help. They need assistance.
0: I feel like they didn't have a good reputation before that as well.
1: Well, they're a bit of a sort of a nut. I don't want to offend the mushroom growers because you do a wonderful job.
0: Yep.
1: But pineapple provides much more taste and sweetness than a mushy.
0: Yeah, that's true.
1: Is that fair?
0: True. But I enjoy people.
9: On a pizza and in real life too, without the pizza.
0: But I'm jealous of people who love mushrooms as a little side dish, particularly for breakfast. And they've got the garlic on there and the salt and pepper and all sorts of things, like an extra little dish sitting next to a hash brown and maybe some beans.
1: Do you wonder?
0: And just looking up at the eggs, being like, what's up, baby?
9: Oh, you've really thought about this mushroom thing, haven't you?
1: Do you wonder about those mushies, though, who are supposed to be so healthy the way they're cooked, though, in the back with just like the biggest tablespoon of butter?
0: Yeah, it's a pool of butter.
9: That's why they taste good.
0: That's why they're good.
9: Because it's
0: made
9: in butter.
0: Mask their horrendous little flavour. Finally as well, can we jump into this?
1: Sure.
0: Death row meals.
1: Okay.
0: Is it pizza?
1: Probably. Probably not for me.
0: Okay. Producer Lucy?
1: What would you have for your
9: Depends when we crown our most awesome pizza and we taste it. It's yeah. It's really riding
0: could
9: on
0: be
9: it.
0: A death row meal, though?
9: Currently it's not, but could be.
1: Okay. Oh,
0: so
1: now
0: what's your death row meal?
9: It's going to be something that I can't cook. So it'd be something like Thai food or something like that.
0: Like pad thai. Because you try and do stuff like that, it just fails.
9: It's terrible.
1: Well, calories don't matter anymore, do they?
0: Well, that's the big thing as well. You can't sit there feeling guilty.
9: Don't eat.
0: Sorry. Feeling guilty for the mess that's about to be. I still got a big giant steak. Got to be cooked well, though.
1: I'm going to fillet of fish.
0: Okay. Oh, my God.
1: I love a fillet of fish.
0: Horrendous. Stop your leg, please.
1: Stop it.
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21: 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Nova 919.
22: G'day there. Crews are attending to an earlier rolled truck on the north-south motorway outbound just near the Bolivar interchange. Citybound predictably slowing for a look. Give it a miss and take Port Wakefield Road instead. Clear for the Port River Expressway. No dramas on the freeway or the Southern Expressway. South Road, though, under the pump through Theberton Mile End due to ongoing works. Road plates in use through Jepps Cross, Grand Junction Road near Main North Road. Speed down to 40 in both directions. The Milwaukee three-day pack-out modular storage event is on now. 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Partly cloudy today, otherwise fine. Heading for a top of 17 degrees. Right now it's 13 degrees on Adelaide's Nova 919.
0: We have got the plane tickets ready to go. The accommodation sorted. Just need a winner tomorrow to be in San Francisco to see Noah Kahan. I'll get the phones open up at 10:30. And, of course, sort your music out. Fresh hits and throwbacks are on for your Thursday, starting with Teddy Swims.

0: Thank you, Noble Boy. Always delivering the goods. Morning. This is Aaron Rich breaking records. She is Olivia Dean.
1: I'm very proud to be part of a song that's just broken the Guinness World Record of the longest running number one in UK history.
0: That is her on stage at Lollapalooza in the US and talking about her song with Sam Fender, Rain Me In. She went on to bring him on stage at Lollapalooza and perform it. She is just on fire, this girl. Olivia Dean, her fresh hit is called Baby Steps, coming up inside the next 10. And I'll get you on standby to see Noah Kahan live in San Francisco in minutes.
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Baby Steps, Olivia Dean. This is Nova. You're on with Aaron Rich. Ariana Grande, all over the news lately. Unfortunately, it's not for the album, though. She's coming up inside the next 10 minutes. Now, the phones are open as, well, yeah, I'm playing Noah Kahan, and we're sending you to San Francisco to see him live. So you bets to be calling me. 13 24 10. The Great Divide is on now at Nova.

0: very millennial soundtrack at the moment, thanks to its featuring off campus. G Flips, Bet on Fire, Adelaide's Nova 919. Morning, this is Aaron Rich. We are warming up to a top of 17 today, sitting on 14 right now.
1: My name is Noah Khan.
2: Noah Khan.
1: Wow, thanks.
2: You and a mate, San Francisco.
0: Doing this to celebrate Noah Khan's new album, The Great Divide. It is out now and available everywhere. I've got the phones open, 13, 24, 10. Popping you on standby to win this incredible trip. Good luck to you, Clint.
3: Thank you, really appreciate it.
0: Jackie, you're on standby as well.
4: Oh my God, that's amazing. Thank you so much.
0: You could be the winner tomorrow, Kerry.
5: Oh, amazing. That'll be so good.
0: We're sending someone to San Francisco to see Noah Khan live, and it could be you, Penny.
5: Wow, couldn't believe it.
0: Tony.
6: Hi, how are you?
0: I'm wonderful now I'm speaking with you.
6: Oh, so am I now that I'm speaking with you.
0: Oh, stop it, you.
6: Oh, we tried, don't we?
0: Hey, we're sending someone to San Francisco to see Noah Khan. We're having a winner tomorrow, and Tony, it could be you.
6: Oh, my goodness. I have everything crossed. Apart from seeing Noah Khan, I'm absolutely desperate to jump on a little bike and ride across the Golden Gate Bridge. Oh. I cannot think of a better way to spend my time over there.
0: You and me both. I'll take me if you want. I'll fit in your suitcase.
6: Okay, done.
0: I'll get the phones open up again at 11, so keep Nova on. And next, biggest song in the country right now from Ella Langley, Choosing Texas.
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0: 919 morning. This is Aaron Rich. Good to be with you. Partly cloudy Thursday. Warming up to a top of 17. What are we today right now? We are 14. Jody and Hazy this morning had our favourite MasterChef judge on, and Adelaide's favourite, Adelaide's own, I should say, Po Ling, who is up for a gold Logie this year. And of course, Po took the opportunity to give herself some self-promotion.
1: While we're here, can I just drum up a few more votes? 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
0: Jody and Hazy back tomorrow to wrap up the week. Friday, 5K is back. The birthday payday. You can win yourself at 7 and an 8.
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16: 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I think we had five rentals before we came here.
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23: Adelaide traffic. Nova 919.
24: G'day there at Bolivar. A truck rollover causing some northbound delays on the north-south motorway near the interchange. Heavy nearby on Port Wakefield Road northbound from the Salisbury Highway to Ryan's Road. In Jepps Cross, road plates are in use following urgent works on Grand Junction Road near Main North Road. Speeds are back to 40k's in both directions past the scene. That's also the case for works in Prospect on Churchill Road near Charles Street. And there's works to watch out for in Klemzig on North East Road travelling citybound near OG Road. Speed back to 40k's there as well. 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Partly cloudy today, 17 the expected sump. Right now in the city, it's 15 degrees on Adelaide's Nova 919.
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0: Yes, I've got plenty of the music you love ready to go. Fresh hits and throwbacks like Cat's Eye. The girl group's got a new EP called Animal. It's co-written by Ed Sheeran. That means you know it's going to be excellent. Hear that inside the next 10 minutes. Sam Fender, Olivia Dean's Rain Me In first.

0: Nova morning. This is Aaron Rich. Now, big news for Ted Lasso fans. I have to sadly admit I've actually never watched Ted Lasso. I know, horrible. I need to eventually get into watching it. But however, producer Molly, you're a Ted Lasso fan.
1: Oh yeah.
0: You need to tell me about season four that's out?
1: Yeah, so we're up to season four. I haven't seen it yet because I'm avoiding spoilers actively.
0: Wait, hang on. So we're talking about Ted Lasso. I've never watched the show, so I brought you in to tell me about it. And you haven't actually seen it. So what are we doing here?
1: This is going so well.
0: Okay, how about this? For people like myself who haven't seen Ted Lasso before, the new season is about to come out. Why should we start? Why should I start watching Ted Lasso?
1: I think it's the type of show that makes you live your life differently after you've seen it.
0: Okay.
1: Not many shows can do that, Aaron.
0: That's enough for me. Okay, so what do we need to know? Is it season four that's out?
1: Yeah, season four is out. This year's all about a women's team for Richmond FC. A lot of the characters are not returning due to this, but we've still got the staples. I'm just so excited.
0: Oh, my God.
1: So I've heard good reviews.
0: You did know a little bit about the new season.
1: Yes, but I haven't seen it yet, Aaron.
0: Thank you, Molly. Let's go. Cat's Eye, this is their new year. It's called Animal at Nova.

a guilty pleasure. That has turned my Thursday morning up a notch. Share and believe to wrap up Nova's 9 minutes of the 90s. Hello, this is Aaron Rich. Good to be with you. And send you to San Francisco to see Noah Khan live. You better be on the phone to win now. 13-24-10. Here's Somba.

0: That is Tempest City and Self Aware. You're listening to Nova with Aaron Rich.
1: My name is Noah Khan.
2: Noah Khan.
1: Oh, thank you.
2: You and a mate, San Francisco.
0: Well, let me tell you, no one does these life-changing experiences quite like Nova. We do it for Noah Khan to celebrate his new album, The Great Divide. It's out now and available everywhere. As I open up the phones, pop you on standby to see him live in San Francisco. 13, 24, 10. You're on that standby list. Good luck, Teresa.
3: You're amazing. Thank you.
0: Casey, I'll pop your name on that standby list as well.
4: Sweet, thanks, buddy.
0: Hello, Zoe.
5: Hello.
0: Someone's going to be in San Francisco very, very soon. Someone's going to win this tomorrow, and it could be you.
4: Oh, my God, I hope it's me.
0: Nikita, you're on standby.
6: Thanks, Aaron.
0: And hello, Diana.
7: Hello.
0: You could be winning this tomorrow. Good luck.
7: Oh, that would be amazing. Never been overseas, so...
0: Well, you got a passport, haven't you?
7: Oh, sure do.
0: Good.
7: Sure do.
0: Good, good, good. All right, we'll get the phones opened up again after midday. Next, I'll play Sabrina Carpenter.
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0: over home to Jodie and Hazy, who had Polin on the show this morning, our favourite MasterChef judge. She's up for a gold Logie, so naturally she pumped herself up.
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2: 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Go on. Go your hardest. 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
14: 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It's currently at 239.9 cents a litre there. Also 242.5 cents a litre at Mobil Hampstead Gardens, Solo Windsor Gardens, and at Mobil Hillcrest and Gillis Plains. 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
18: Hello there, it's Mike Humphrey with you. The federal government continues to jostle with the Coalition and Greens over its gambling reform bill. The opposition calling for stricter rules on bonus bets and advertising. Labor sources says while the government is open to changes, it'll stop short of major rewrites to the policy. In other news, Labor backbencher Ed Husic is on medical leave after a truck smashed into the back of his Tesla. And still in Canberra, the Albanese government announcing plans to crack down on e-bikes, a new national safety standard to be introduced following a string of fatalities across the country. A good Samaritan who stepped in to stop a robbery in Melbourne has passed away in hospital. The 60-year-old hailed a hero, police arresting and charging four teenagers. Elon Musk's SpaceX has taken a beating on the Nasdaq overnight, the company losing 14% of its value earnings figures, showing a net loss of over half a billion. US President Donald Trump has had a near miss, his helicopter coming dangerously close to a mid-air collision in Washington, D.C. Marine One taking to the skies before receiving clearance from air traffic control. Updating sport, the Cowboys will be out for revenge when they take on the Titans in tonight's round 23 opener on the Gold Coast. It follows a 70-point drubbing from the Roosters last week. In the AFL, the Dogs hosting the Roos at Marvel, and still with the AFL, shocking revelations, a player signed an agreement absolving their club of any responsibility for future concussion and head injuries. That story still unfolding. Now you're up to date on Nova.
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21: 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Then I discovered I sucked, so I became a radio announcer instead.

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0: Swift on Nova. Makes you feel all warm and fuzzy inside this one. It's probably because it's the soundtrack to Toy Story 5. I Knew It, I Knew You. It's done its job, right? Hello, this is Aaron Rich. Hope you're having a great Thursday afternoon. And I've got to do my job. Get you on standby to see Noah Kahan live in San Francisco. We're going to have a winner tomorrow. It could be you listening right now. If you give me a call on 13 24 10 inside the next 10 minutes, I'll pop you on standby and play Bruno Mars.
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We are sending you to San Francisco to see Noah Kahan, and we have a winner tomorrow. So be on standby now. 13, 24, 10. This one, it's good for the soul. Bruno Mars, I love this song. On My Soul is the name of the track, and it plays right now. This is Nova.

0: and Dance No More on Adelaide's Nova 919 with Aaron Rich. Thursday afternoon, partly cloudy, top of 17. It's currently that right now.
1: My name is Noah Khan.
2: Noah Khan.
1: Oh, thank you.
2: You and a mate, San Francisco.
0: Yeah, let's go. Your phones are open, 13, 24, 10. Popping you on standby so you can see Noah Khan live in San Francisco. Someone's winning tomorrow. And Gabby, you're on that standby list.
3: Oh, thank you so much.
0: Hi, Maddie. I'll pop you on standby too.
3: Amazing. Thank you so much.
0: You're in too, Holly. Good luck.
4: Really? Oh, my God. Thank you. I'm so excited. I love Noah. He's the best. Thank you.
0: Noah Khan live in San Francisco. Someone's winning tomorrow, and it could be you, Ashley.
5: Sounds amazing. Thank you.
0: Good luck. Noah Khan, let's do Stick Season on the other side of this, plus Dave and Tam's monster hit. We are loving at the moment. Ray Dats.
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14: 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A building fire in Port Adelaide has Ocean Steamers Road closed off entirely at Eastern Parade. At Bolivar, an earlier truck rollover still causing some northbound delays on the north-south motorway near the interchange. In Jepps Cross, road plates in use following urgent works on Grand Junction Road near Main North Road, speeds at 40 both ways. That's also the case for works in Prospect on Churchill Road near Charles Street. 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Partly cloudy today, 17 the expected top. Right now in the city, it's 16 degrees on Adelaide's Nova 919.
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20: Hello, I am multitasking right now. I am simultaneously welcoming you to the Joel Creasy Show. Hi, hello, welcome, take a seat. And tidying up the studio because the Block's Shayna Blaze is popping into the studio to hang out. The Block is back on screens. Season 22. This time they are tizzing up some places in Mount Eliza. The first time that the properties have had a view. I love Shayna Blaze, but I'm a little bit stressed. I need to vacuum. So I'm going to whack something on 12 to 12. Somba on Nova. That works. And I'll be back after this.

0: Not an anthem. G Flip, Bet on Fire. It's the Joel Creasy Show on Nova. I cannot believe it. The Block Season 22 tonight at 7:30 p.m. on Channel 9 and 9 Now. It's back, baby. Welcome to the studio, Shayna Blaze. You always look so glamorous, but I'm loving this hair. Thanks.
1: You know what? Just, I've had 3 months the block. Just, you know, wash that man right out of your hair. I just cut it. You know, we're about renovation, so I renovated my hair and
0: yes.
1: Just ready to move on.
0: Well, you're rocking it. Do any couples come in and are they like a bit, well, I don't agree with you, Shayna.
1: Oh, come on. Have you watched the block? Do you think nearly 80% say that?
0: To your face, though? Have they ever, like, confronted
1: okay,
0: you?
1: There
0: like,
1: was. There was
0: really?
1: One, and it was in St Kilda. So the team that won, who, you know, should not have won, the female there, man, she went right at me. She's
0: really?
1: Like, what do you think? And I said, well, it was really bad. What did you want me to say? What did you want me to say?
0: And you're so nice, too. Like I
1: know the world seems to think I'm not.
0: Do you reckon? See, I reckon if you're giving critique, I'm like, well, Shayna obviously isn't just saying this to ruffle feathers. She genuinely believes it.
1: Yeah.
0: So fix it. Change it.
1: Well, it's also, and it's one of those things of not genuinely believing it. It is a case, and it's not arrogance. I do know it.
0: You
1: I've
0: are busy.
1: Done it as a living my entire life, basically, since I was like 17. So I know what I'm talking about.
0: Yeah. What was your bedroom like growing up? Because I used to love, I did a Japanese themed bedroom when I was 14 years old. Had futon painted it myself.
1: Oh,
0: had a little
1: God.
0: Water feature.
1: You were so classy. I was not that. I was literally like, you know, I must have had a pair of crimping shears or something like that. Mine was like growing up in sort of like the offbeat of the early 70s and, you know, really daggy wallpaper. We had terrible carpet that was, you know, from the 60s.
0: Yeah.
1: So I ripped up the carpet from the floor, got rid of the wallpaper, and then I wanted to put posters on the wall. So my dad said, no, you can't put posters on the wall, but let me build you some MDF panels so you can pin them to. So he'd rather put big holes in the wall rather than a few drawing pins in the wall.
0: Yeah.
1: So we had this thing, and then, so we had bare floors and Venetians that faced south. I literally was in, like, my teeth chattered. Oh, no, and the other one on top of that was that I reckon I would have been 12 or maybe 11.
0: Mm.
1: A lady across the road was throwing out all this stuff, and she had this incredible poster book of Art Nouveau posters.
0: Nice.
1: And so I got that, but I didn't have enough to cover the walls. So what does a girl with no money do? She goes into the pantry and gets the aluminium foil. So I had craft glue and put it in very well done, sort of like postage stamps, and then just filled it all with aluminium foil. So aluminium foil, Venetians facing south, and floorboards. So I sort of feel like
0: you were working against
1: 12,
0: it.
1: I realised what practicality was. And so my practicality has always been there, because I know what it's like to lay there shivering and dad says, I'll fix it. No, I love it. It's really good.
0: I'm not cold at all.
1: I'm not stubborn.
0: When do you reckon you found your taste? Because I reckon I've only just recently, and some people will say I'm yet to do so.
1: I think you evolve. Like I definitely always loved Victorian because we grew up in this basically 60s house that my dad and my grandfather built, but it had a butterfly roof, not knowing that it was iconic.
0: Yeah.
1: I just hated it. And it was like almost the pink on your jacket there.
0: Oh,
1: it was
0: fabulous.
1: Like, I used to think that they never did the actual top coat. It was just like the undercoat primer.
0: Yeah. Mm-hmm.
1: So that's what it looked like. But I look back at pictures and it was beautiful. So I've always loved the theatre of Victorian.
0: Mm-hmm.
1: So I was always striving for that.
0: Do people feel pressure when you come? Ask Darren this same question. Do they feel pressure when you come around to their house?
1: They do, but my line is, look, unless you pay me, I won't judge.
0: Oh, yeah, I love that.
1: So they're not going to pay me, so hey, let's have a good time. Let's have a drink.
0: Well, please hang around, Shayna Blaze. Don't judge the studio too much. I've been cleaning frantically. You're here in the studio with me the entire show, and I want to chat more about this season of The Block up next. I love this one. Miley Cyrus's Party in the USA on Nova.

0: American Girls by Harry Styles. It's the Joel Creasy Show for your Thursday lunchtime, and the block Shayna Blaze is here. Is there a show that's done more seasons and been more successful than the block in Australia? I'm just trying to think.
1: I don't know.
0: It's epic.
1: Well, I think the thing is also there might be some shows that have gone as long but as successful. Like,
0: yeah.
1: I think we've only had one or two years where it was looking a bit... But that's because we were doing two shows a year.
0: That's right. You were doing two a year.
1: We were doing two a year. So at one stage, I was doing two shows of the block. I was doing selling houses, running my own business, having kids, and it was... No, I wasn't having them, but running around my kids.
0: Of course.
1: I gave birth years ago. So it was hectic, but it was amazing. And it was just... I think Australia was just having a little bit too much fatigue of renovation shows because then there was all these other renovation shows. So it sort of dipped a little bit. And I'll never forget the producer, Jules, who I just adore.
0: Mm.
1: And he just sat everybody down and in different groups and just said, hey, guys, you know what? This might be our last season.
0: Wow.
1: So just, you know what? Give it everything and have a great time. It wasn't a saying, you've got to do a great job. He said, have a great time.
0: Yeah.
1: Enjoy it.
0: That's nice.
1: And so we all just went, yeah, I love what I do. Love the people around. Let's enjoy this. And if it is, we'll go out with a bang. Ended up just being the best thing ever because we rose and we haven't gone down since.
0: Right. All feels right in the world when the block is on TV.
1: Yeah.
0: It's also a renovation show first and foremost, and I appreciate that. Nothing feels manufactured. And I think I said this to Darren too, I love that you guys are proper friends.
1: Absolutely.
0: It's so nice to see.
1: And I think the thing is, what's so great about, because we are such good friends, is that we can disagree with each other.
0: Mm.
1: And it's not personal and we're not hurting each other. But there have been a couple of times where we've really disagreed and we've walked out and we'll look at each other and go, ooh, what happened then?
0: So, and then what a gear change to Mount Eliza. Although I always think of Mount Eliza as being where Gamble from The Real Housewives is from. So I know there's some very nice places down there.
1: Oh, it is swanky.
0: So we've got, I know the Perth couple. Who else? Because I'm really excited to start because I am in the full reno mode.
1: Yes.
0: Who do you think I'm going to love?
1: I think you're going to love Courtney and Sev.
0: Yeah.
1: But I think you might like Taylor just because she's a little bit cray-cray.
0: Oh, yeah, of course.
1: In a beautiful way.
0: Yeah.
1: Like her personality, she does not have an off button.
0: Heaven.
1: Beautiful.
0: What do you reckon really is the best combo to go in with? You know, like having a designer on hand, having a builder on hand. Because, you know, like...
1: Can work against you, though.
0: That's what someone said.
1: Because the thing is, you have this expertise and you want to utilise your expertise at your best advantage.
0: Mm.
1: But at the same time, you'd almost have a little bit of blinker on of how you know what to do.
0: Okay.
1: So the amount of times people with no experience and no idea, Britain Taz last year.
0: Yes.
1: Nailed it because they had their blinkers wide open.
0: Yeah.
1: Zero idea and opinion and were sponges. Not
0: collaborative.
1: Just with us.
0: Yeah.
1: Yeah. Not just with us as judges, but with the trades, with the builders. They listened to everything and they took it all in and look what they produced.
0: I know. Yeah. They're very, very good.
1: Very. Theirs was the most beautiful home that I had seen in the block for a very long time.
0: Oh, Shayna, one thing we haven't gotten to yet is your music, which I always forget. You can sing. Let's talk about that next. Here's Taylor Swift, Elizabeth Taylor on Nova. Elizabeth.

0: Sonny Federa and Libyanka. Okay, that's the first time I've said that. Let me be in your arms. I've got a lot on right now because I'm hosting the Joel Crazy Show and Shayna Blaze has been hanging out in the studio. And Shayna, remember I came to your EP launch?
1: You did too. It was Thank you so much.
0: That was the first time I met Darren. It was I was like, Shayna Blaze singing. You can probably sing, Shayna. Like, you can really, really sing.
2: Oh, thank you.
1: That time when I had performed, that's the first time I'd done a set in 25 years.
0: I believe you said that on the night, but yeah, wouldn't have known.
1: Oh, well, you know, do sing in the bathroom, just a little bit.
0: In the car, everywhere.
1: Everywhere.
0: Well,
1: the kids.
0: Yeah, of course. Hey, how do they take it?
1: The kids?
0: Yeah, like, mom stopped singing or
1: No, they love it. Well, they grew up coming to see me perform.
0: Yeah.
1: So I used to play in different jazz bands and some sort of like rock bands, and so they would come. And, you know, we'd have theatre shows, and so they would have dinner and then get taken home early. And so they grew up with me doing that more than design.
0: Yeah, of course.
1: Yeah, so design was my hobby in their eyes because I was always singing.
0: Wow, hasn't that hobby done well?
1: Hasn't that hobby just taken over?
0: Oh, my gosh. You're so cool. I want to be you in another life. Your goals, Shayna Blaze.
1: I want to be as funny as you.
0: Oh, well, it's overrated, trust me.
1: No, it's not. I remember seeing your show last year, the last comedy festival, and it was the most, like, I cried. Because, well, you are funny, but this one was a real human story from beginning, middle and end. It was a thread through that I hadn't seen you do before.
0: Yeah.
1: And it was human, not to say you're not human, but at the same time it was, you know, you'd written, like, you'd hurt your leg and your foot.
0: I broke five ribs,
1: everything like that. So you were coming from a place of reflection.
0: Thanks.
1: And I think that's where I went, Joel's grown up.
0: I know. I really was so proud of that show, but I know what you
1: brilliant.
0: Mean.
1: Brilliant. It was absolutely brilliant. So, but also when I did my one woman show last year, it was a similar thread through. It was just lots of songs and stories, but the thread of the beginning, middle and end. So telling a story, I was sitting there feeling it with you.
0: Yeah, I love a story.
1: Yeah, love a story.
0: Well, I actually can't tell like a boom-tsh joke to save my life. It's all stories.
1: Boom-tish.
0: I don't know how to do a boom-tish joke.
1: But you know what I can't stand?
0: What?
1: Like, all right, stories and whatever. When people just don't get to the point. You know, when you're sitting at the dinner table and someone tells a story and you're just like...
0: Yeah. And I've got my next three locked and loaded. Oh, really?
1: Can't hide it. Heaven. Well, you're not allowed. On the block, I can't hide it.
0: No.
1: So many people say, would you get Botox? I said, I can't show a face then.
0: Well, also, I went wrong and I had too much Botox 1 year before a tour. Mm. And I was coming home and saying to Jack, I'm really tired. And I realised to make up for the lack of expression, I was like tripling the amount I would move on stage. I was having to...
1: Isn't that interesting?
0: Yeah, exaggerate everything because this was not moving.
1: Wow.
0: Yeah.
1: Yeah, that's good to know.
0: Mm. Oh, my gosh, Shayna, you are such a delight. I'm so stoked the block is back on our screens. And I'm so excited for 1 Euro House with Darren.
1: Cannot wait.
0: It was so bloody good. I adore you. Thank you for coming in, Shayna Blaze.
1: Oh,
0: you're the best, Shayna. You can catch up on my full chat with the gorgeous Shayna Blaze on the Joel Creasy Show podcast up next. Look, Thursdays, it's the unofficial start of the weekend. So let's whip around the country to hear what's on in your city from our Nova fam.
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1: Our Nova family around the country are here to tell you what's happening in your city this weekend. Let's whip it. 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
3: Hey, hey, it's Lauren in Melbourne. Drink your juice, Shelby. Steel Magnolias is in its final week at the Athenaeum Theatre and playing to rave reviews, featuring four-time Gold Logie winning Lisa McCune and an all-star cast doing what actors do best, acting their tits off. I believe that's the technical term for earning nightly standing ovations, apparently. Plus, kicking off this weekend is Miff. And no, I am not talking about Miff Warhurst, although no doubt she's doing something this weekend too. But it's the Melbourne International Film Festival. More than 250 hits from film festivals around the world are playing for the rest of the month. So find the Amal to your George Clooney and go along and feel real cultured and stuff, all the while digging into your popcorn and your choc top. What's going on in Adelaide?
4: Oh, thanks, Melbourne. G'day, guys. It's Hazy here. Hey, when you think of Adelaide, you probably think, let's rave. And you'd be in luck because this Saturday you can check out the My Little Pony Rave and the Hello Kitty Rave taking place at the Rhino Room. That's right. DJs, dancing and costume prizes will be rewarded on the night. I'm not sure what else to add there, but, I mean, yeah. If you like raving and Hello Kitty, then it would kind of be on you if you missed out, I guess. If that sounds too hectic for you, then I have the perfect little gear change. Why not go on a date night to make a terrarium? Helen's Mini Worlds are hosting a candle-lit date night, which is BYO. So pack your box of wine and take your loved one along to make a fishbowl terrarium. Perfect for those with a green thumb who like a drink, or anyone who appreciates an event that starts at 6 p.m. You're up, Sydney. Take it away.
5: Hey, it's Whipper here, live from Sydney. And I've always said the best way to get from the city to the surf is by foot, and preferably running. Oh, and with a big group. And they obviously got the idea from me, because the city to surf takes place again this weekend with Fitties running from Sydney CBD to the iconic Bondi Beach. Or maybe if running and sweating sounds like a hard pass, I totally get it. Why not apparate instead? Because you can do just that at the Harry Potter exhibition showcasing the film's authentic props, original costumes and immersive experiences from the wizard world. Oh, and a day out with a bunch of potheads takes me back to my trip to Nimbin. Oh, now I've got the munchies. You're up, Perth.
6: Hey, it's Sean live here in Perth. Are you an unashamed greedy guts? Good. Thanks for being honest. And for that, I shall reward you with Nom Nom Festival. Head along to the Leaderville Precinct for celebrations of good food, good wine and good company. And as they say, wintertime aphrodisia. No idea what that means, but I'm a little flustered just saying it. Guess I'll need that good wine then to get myself over it. Or maybe you need a good laugh. Good timing. WA Comedy Week is on. You guessed it from the incredibly cryptic title, and that's all week. Venues in Subiaco are taken over by a ton of funny people doing what they do best, including the legendary Carlotta. And yes, is the exact Carlotta you're thinking of. Not sure about you, but I don't know any others. So get the gang together and head to wacomedyweek.com if you're in the mood for a giggle. Wrap us up, Brizzy.
7: Hey, Susie O'Neill here. Everybody knows someone who is a little too obsessed with their dog. 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Yes, if you can believe it. An entire film festival is dedicated to our favourite canines. Or maybe you're like, yeah, I like dogs, but I'm not sure I could do a whole day of them. Well, why not check out the best in show dogs on display and so much more at the iconic Ekka. Jeez, a real dog theme, isn't there? 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Hey, can someone please grab me a birdie beetle bag? Either way, you're sure to have a rebark. Sorry, I mean remark. Humble weekend. Back to you, Joel.
0: Thanks, guys. Good work. Lauren, Hazy, Whipper, Sean and Susie. Huge weekend ahead. I cannot wait. I'll be back tomorrow for this. The Queen of Australian Television returns. The iconic Gretel Colleen. Stick around. I think this next lady might know her quite well. Chrissy Swan, she's up.
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5: 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In Port Adelaide, a building fire has Ocean Steamers Road closed off entirely at Eastern Parade. In Jepps Cross, road plates are in use following urgent works on Grand Junction Road near Main North Road. Speeds are back to 40Ks in both directions. There's works in Findon on Crittenden Road, outbound near Glen Elder Street. Speed back to 40 past that. And works in Klemzig on North East Road, citybound near OG Road. 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Oh, what a feeling. Toyota. Partly cloudy, 7 zenith off. Right now, 16 degrees on Adelaide's Nova 919.
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6: With the GPM headlines, good afternoon, I'm Michelle Stevenson. New national safety standards for e-bikes are on the way. The federal government tasking the consumer watchdog with developing consistent rules for battery-powered devices with the aim of improving safety. It's in a bid to reduce the number of incidences. Qantas is adamant there's no immediate risk of industrial action despite ground staff at its regional freight services threatening to walk off the job. The Transport Workers Union says its employees have decided to vote on whether they should strike over subpar pay and safety conditions. There have been another 16 positive bird flu cases in Victoria, with greater crested terns, a silver gull and magpie found dead. The CSIRO has also confirmed another 6 in South Australia. It's yet to spread to our poultry, though. Telehealth provider Updoc says it's notifying customers of a security breach involving unauthorised access to a third-party system. And Sydney Sweeney and Scooter Braun have rushed back to the actress's hometown as it's ravaged by devastating wildfires. The high-profile couple handing out and preparing meals for firefighters on the front line. And you're up to date on Nova.
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1: Good afternoon and welcome to Thursday. Swanny, I am obsessed with this look today. That brown top you were wearing is 10 out of 10.
25: Thank you so much. You know when you find something at an op shop and you go, oh God, it's $8, and you go, it's a little bit pricey. It's so weird, the like levels.
1: Yeah.
25: Whereas you can just, if you're in a normal new thing store, $59.95, no problem, $60, whatever. But $8, and I remember holding it and going, I don't know, $8, it seems a bit steep. And then I was like, are you on drugs? $8? And now I've got it.
1: Look at that. That's how much my morning coffee costs now.
25: What is going on? What is going on with the price of coffee?
1: Out of control. It's a good day to be an espresso pod, I'm telling you. Because
25: it's very true.
1: I'm about to go back to them.
25: It's an even better day to be an espresso pod, which is the brand you get from Aldi.
1: From Aldi, yeah. No, I'm familiar with them. Hey, it's a great day to be a listener of the Chrissy Swan Show because it is your last chance to get in the running for this trip to Ibiza.
25: Yeah.
1: We gave away our final chaos code yesterday.
25: If you've been thinking, God, I really should be in it to win it, I should get onto the Nova Player app and register, you still have time. Yeah. Do it now.
1: Listen to yesterday's podcast to get the code. It's at the end of the podcast.
25: Skip all the rubbish we're crapping on about to get to the code.
1: Also in the bum bag in Chrissy's Quizzy is an Aura Ring 5. There's so much happening, Swanee. Next, though, you've got a new product to show me.
25: I do.

0: You're listening to the Chrissy Swan Show on Nova. That was Greedy. And speaking of Mr. Greedy, Joel Creasy joins us.
1: Oh, hello. I pop up because I haven't seen you in weeks.
0: I'm so thrilled that you're here.
1: My studio is the other end of the building. I haven't seen anyone. I was like, must see one Christine Swan. And I've had a bit of a facial treatment take place.
0: Well, your timing is absolute, as usual, impeccable.
1: Thank you.
0: I have been banging on about this product to Jack. It's called Peter Thomas Roth Instant Firm Temporary Face Tightener.
1: Now, really?
0: Yes. It was introduced to me, like all good beauty products, from a hair and makeup expert.
1: Fantastic.
0: On a television show. And it was about a year ago. And I've been saying to Jack, there is this unbelievable thing. You can put it on and you visually see your face tightening.
1: It doesn't expire, does it?
2: It's called Botox.
1: I know, yeah. I wouldn't know, Jack. And also, this is how much I trust Chrissy Swan.
2: Yeah.
1: We've spoken for about 30 seconds, you drag me in, and then you're putting cream on my face. I didn't ask a single question.
0: I'd never steer you wrong. I'm having a coffee. I forget that I'm even on air. Just you and me.
2: Well, Chrissy's future career is QVC Chrissy.
0: Yeah.
2: Like I see her as, you know, Lisa Rinna in the States selling caftans off a rack. That is going to be Swanee.
1: Because you can talk nonstop.
0: Well, if I believe in something.
1: Oh, it's tingling. Yes.
0: There's no stopping me.
1: Yeah.
0: No stopping.
1: Oh, yeah. You're like Oprah, you know, giving that Chrissy Swan tick of approval.
0: Yes. I should have like, you know, one of those squares or like a Shopify account.
1: You would.
0: Like a mobile one.
1: Okay. I'm getting a bit of a tingle, I've got to say. I don't want to say burn.
0: No, it's not burning. Of course not. It's not.
1: It is tingling.
2: Wait, by the cot.
0: On the front.
2: It's going, Swanee, he's going red on the left side.
0: Okay.
1: I'm very pale.
0: It's alive. It says, instantly tightens, firms and smooths the appearance of fine lines, deep wrinkles and pores to help you look years younger all day long, etc. Now, in the song, I read that it takes 3 to 7 minutes to take effect.
1: Yes.
0: So we are probably at the 3 minute mark now.
1: Well, truly.
2: I'd say we're approaching the 5 minute.
0: Okay.
1: And how can I look any younger? I'm gonna be a fetus.
0: I mean, it is quite extraordinary how young.
1: Hang on, now
0: you
1: I want to look. I don't know where my phone is. Do I look good?
0: We don't have a mirror, but
1: I think Chrissy says we should have gotten it before. Well, I'm glad you didn't get it before.
0: No, I feel like, do you know what?
1: Behind you got your nail in my eye.
0: Sorry. I just poked you in the eye.
1: Yeah.
0: Oh, look, we've got a mirror, and it's a disco mirror.
1: Disco mirror.
0: Your people love disco things.
1: Wow.
0: Can you tell the difference?
1: Oh, my gosh, I look fantastic. Wow. But what's it called?
0: Can you feel, though? You can feel.
1: It feels tight.
0: It's like.
1: It feels tight.
0: Like this.
1: Or all those hours of doom scrolling and the socials washed away.
0: So there it is.
1: I'm actually quite impressed.
0: Throughout the show, I'm going to get some other victims, and I hope they are not offended when I take a good look at the area around their eyes and say, come to my clinic.
2: Name one person you'd like to invite in.
1: Yeah.
0: Kerry Nichols, you're next. We just had a great chat in the kitchen about how exhausted we are.
1: Get in here, Kerry.
2: Get in here, Kez.
1: No, I can. I'm 10 out of 10. I'm very impressed.
0: How good is it?
1: Yeah, I like it.

0: Done. You're listening to the Chrissy Swan Show on Nova, 13, 24, 10. Do you want to have a sook? Has something happened this week that you just haven't been able to have a big enough sook about? Because we are here for you. Give
1: Damn
0: us a call.
1: It. Today's the one day I've got nothing to sook about.
0: Think harder. Because I hurt myself. I hurt myself on the weekend and no one was at home to immediately console me or to immediately be the receptacle of my sook.
1: I thought you were going to say or laugh at you.
0: Or laugh. No, I don't want to laugh.
1: But a bad news laugh when someone hurts themselves, you'd understand.
0: Yes, yes, but that's generally reserved specifically for falling over, and I didn't fall over.
1: What did you do?
0: So I was at home alone, and I have a, you can imagine, there is a clear container above the microwave that has all manner of rubbish in it. It's like, oh, where does this go? I'll put it in there. Deal with it later.
1: Okay.
0: So it's quite overloaded and it was my son's birthday weekend and there was a heavy block of thick wood with a photograph of him as a baby perched on top of it because I didn't know where else to put it and I wanted to display later, so I just whacked it up there. And it was all very precarious.
1: Yes.
0: Also in there was like my peanut that I roll on to my glutes.
1: Good.
0: So just so much stuff overflowing. Anyway, I had purchased 3 days earlier a 1 in a 5 candle and 15 silver candles for that epic mud cake that I left in the kitchen the other day, which went down very well, by the way. So I got to the stage where I wanted to get everything together and put these candles on the cake, but I couldn't find them anywhere and I looked and looked and looked everywhere. Anyway, I was like, God, and then I was so full of self-hatred because I was like, you did all the good stuff. You got the 1 in the 5. You got the candles. They're new candles.
1: And then you lost them.
0: And then you've put them somewhere special that you would always remember and you've checked every place that you could possibly put them and they're not there. And then I went, well, hang on, maybe I've put them in the clear container above the microwave.
1: Yep.
0: And I lifted above the microwave and the huge, very heavy, sharp-cornered picture of Kit as a baby flew.
1: Sorry. It's just a funny visual.
0: It's not a funny visual.
1: No, like, it kind of is.
0: Tom is trying not to laugh. Anyway, it flew down and landed right here on the corner of my eye, on my cheek bony part.
1: I just thought that was a Botox bruise.
0: It's not a Botox bruise. It's not. It's not this time.
1: It's
0: it is, and the corner landed in it, and this was my reaction. I went, like that. I was doubled over in pain and then I started to cry involuntarily and then guess what else?
1: It puffed up.
0: It bled.
1: Oh, from the eye?
0: It actually bled.
1: You know I can't do eye stuff.
0: And I just, after that, I just really felt like I just wanted to say to somebody, I'm crying and I've hurt myself, but I couldn't. I had to, no one was home. I had to go and tap it up and then I found the candles upstairs.
1: Does Murphy ever sense your dog? Does Murph sense when you're upset?
0: No. Mm-hmm. No, there's something wrong with him.
1: 13, 24, 10. Have a sook.
0: It feels so much better to just say, this happened to me and I'm sad about it and we will comfort you.
1: Or I'll laugh at you. Either way, it's going to be good.
0: Try.

0: 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And we're asking you, if a tree falls in the forest, is anybody here? Or if a framed photograph of your child as a toddler hits you in the eye from a great height and makes your eye bleed and nobody sees it, did it even happen? Have a sook. 13, 24, 10. Have a sook. It's very awful to fall or hurt yourself and have nobody there to immediately commiserate. Commiserate.
1: Yeah, I know. I'm sad I wasn't there for you in your time of need.
0: Because you just want to go in front. Like when it happened to me on the weekend, I just wanted to stand in front of someone and go, look, it's really sore and I'm crying. That's it. That's all I wanted.
1: And then the blood from the eye as well. Like it would have been quite dramatic. Would have had to do first aid.
0: Oh, the kids would have had to have pretended to care.
1: 13, 24, 10, have a sook. And Swanee, given your injury was in the skin face region, I think we give away prize packs from Do It.
0: What a great idea. Hello, Bev.
2: Hello.
0: How long ago did you hurt yourself?
2: On Saturday, I fell over in the church because I was at my grandchildren's baptism.
1: Not the church.
2: In church, mind you. I happened to be just taking some photos and I just happened to walk back and got tripped over a chair and fell. Wasn't funny.
0: Bev, come on
2: now. I think my daughter jinxed me.
0: Tell me, did you actually make contact with the ground?
2: Yes, I did, and I'm bruised and sore from it. My knees, yeah.
0: Did anybody come to your aid, or because everybody was sort of distracted by the ceremony, did you just have to go, like, pretend it didn't happen, get up, and I'm fine? And
2: no, my son came and picked me up. And, yeah, so he helped me get up. But, it was a very embarrassing.
0: Were you able to have a good sook later?
2: Like, yeah, I was sooking all day about it because I embarrassed them. Yeah.
0: Did anybody come to your aid, or because everybody was sort of distracted by the ceremony, did you just have to go, like, pretend it didn't happen, get up, and I'm fine? And
2: no, my...

0: doesn't, call me tomorrow, Bev, and tell me about it more.
1: I'll do that.
2: Also, where was God?
1: Oh, yeah, that's what I want to know. Mm. Yeah, that's the problem. I think he struck me down.
2: That dog. All right, Rosie on 13 24 10. Have a sook. Get it off your chest.
3: Okay.
0: What happened?
3: Yeah. I went to get the mail, and it was in the afternoon, and I locked myself outside of home. So I thought, oh, okay, I'll jump in the fence to the backyard, and one of these sliding doors will be open so I could get inside. Jumped in, fell over, hurt myself, and all the doors and windows were locked. So I had to wait outside in the rain until my husband got home.
0: How long was that, Rosie?
3: There was a good couple of hours, because it was around, I think, 4 o'clock in the afternoon when that happened. And he got home, was around 6:30 or something.
0: Can I make you feel a little bit better by telling you a story about my mum, Pat Swan? And it may mean that we can't get to Vicky, but this is important because sometimes when you have a sook, what makes you feel better is that your story isn't the worst that happened. My mum once locked herself out of the house by accident.
2: Classic, Pat.
0: Yeah, and she had no underpants on and just a big oversized T-shirt. And she had to walk up the back alley with no underpants on and knock on the door of the very far neighbour. She had to wait there until I came home with no underpants on. This was a grown woman. So, Rosie, it could have been worse.
3: Could have been worse. But, you know, I didn't have my phone as well, so it was really hard.
0: Yes, that is hard. Yeah, I'm so sorry. I'm so glad that we're here for you to sook to. Now, Jack, what was it that made you absolutely collapse in laughter then?
2: Tom falling off his chair as we went to that caller.
0: My God, that was a very quick recovery, because by the time I turned around, you were fully on board that chair.
2: He's a fast man, old Tom. Hey, Swanee, we've got time for Vicky really quickly. By the way, Rosie, you've got a $200 prize pack from Do It. Have a sook, Vic.
4: Okay. Family dinner at the pub on a Friday. Walked down the 3 stairs. The bottom stair was bigger than the others, so I hurt my knee. And my stepson goes, "Vic's hurt her knee." And my husband goes, "She does it all the time. Don't worry about it." So then we get home on Sunday, family dinner on Sunday night. I'm taking the bins out. So they've all had dinner. They're all sitting there satisfied. I go to the bins. I fall over and literally can't get myself up. So I'm screaming, "Help!" Nobody came.
0: What, and you were out on the street with the bins?
4: I'm out the backyard on the street with my knee, which I tweaked on Friday and then shattered on Sunday.
0: So how did you get back into the house? Did you have to crawl?
4: I crawled to the back door, knock on the door and go, "Thanks." And everyone goes, "What's up?" And Paul goes, "Oh, she does it all the time." I'm like, "Right." We went to the hospital we went to the doctor and I'd torn my meniscus.
0: Now, did you say, "For the love of God, Paul, taking out the bins is your job"?
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13: Commonwealth Games are over. When it finishes, the athletes that are on the run, it happened on the Gold Coast in 2018. Three weightlifters.
14: Look, if you can throw on a Queensland singlet for the state of origin.
15: Yeah, some high viz. Yeah.
14: And a pair of stubby shorts. Yeah. You're welcome.
13: And hang out in Condom Kingdom on Cavalab. That's still going. So I ordered something from there the other night.
12: Whipper and Kate, driving you home from four on Nova.

0: Show on Nova. Jack, this is it. We've got one spot left.
1: Can I take it?
0: To go to Ibiza. You cannot take it.
2: Hey, what's up? This is Fisher.
3: Fisher and Tones and I's single Favour is out now. Fisher's Chaos Code.
0: Yep, that's right. One spot left. This is like the golden ticket, isn't it?
1: It is, Swanee, because this time tomorrow, we'll be calling one of our eight entrants and telling them that we're putting them on a flight to Ibiza.
0: We have so enjoyed this competition. It is an incredible prize. You and a friend, airfares, accommodation, everything to Ibiza, but the money can't buy Element, a table on stage at Fisher's Performance and a huge party night at the world's biggest nightclub, Universe.
1: The number one club in the world. You're not going to ever want to go to a nightclub again after having a night there.
0: You'll be spoiled for life.
1: All right.
0: Without further ado, let's make this phone call and hope that the person at the other end has the chaos code. Please answer. Oh.
4: Hello?
0: Oh, hi, is this Sienna?
4: Yeah.
0: Sienna, you need to give me the chaos code, and if you don't, you cannot be our very final person on the list to go see Fisher in Ibiza.
4: Yeah. The code is wrist.
0: Sienna, you are spot
1: yes.
0: on. You've got the last spot.
4: I do.
0: Yes.
4: Oh, my God. Shut up.
0: I know. You shut up. No, this is very, very exciting. I mean, it's ordinarily very exciting, but to get the very last spot, woof, keep your
4: thank
0: phone
4: you so
0: on.
4: Much.
0: We might be calling you tomorrow to tell you you've won.
4: Oh, my God. Thank you so much. My mum's been trying to get me on the radio, and she's been giving me the code words every day.
1: You should take your mum to Ibiza, Sienna. That'd be fun.
4: I think I might have to.
1: Is she a loose unit? Can she dance? Is she fun?
4: Oh, she can boogie.
1: We love it.
0: I can't wait.

0: 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Stick around for the next hour because we're going to give you a chance to get an Aura ring, the new five from Harvey Norman. But let's do this.
1: Chrissy's clickbait.
0: Do you ever go home, Joel Creasy?
2: No, I've stuck around so you can see the full effects of my under eye treatment that I received from you. I also got a nail in the eye, but, you know, I secretly love it.
0: I mean, look, if you want to hear what we're talking about, check out the podcast. I did give you an instant facelift and it's only a little bit blistered at the moment.
2: Yeah, thank you. I was confused when you took the mirror away, but now I get why.
0: Don't look. I think you're still at work because something extraordinary happened on Real Housewives.
2: Big news.
0: You just need to be around people that love you.
2: Yeah, thank you. Jack, take it away.
3: Real Housewives of Beverly Hills star, Amanda Francis, has announced via Instagram that after one season, she is not returning to the show. And I couldn't be happier.
2: I'm annoyed. The Beverly Hills Housewives is going through a real flop era, and they can't keep having one season Housewives. If one's to stay, it's her. She's young. She was causing drama. She's a manifestation coach, Chrissy.
0: Oh, great. So
2: yeah.
0: Full of BS.
3: Swanee. She calls herself the money queen.
0: Okay.
2: Yeah, she makes money. She makes lots of money. She likes to tell people she makes money.
3: And apparently to make money, all you've got to do is just manifest it. At the end of her Instagram caption announcing her departure from the show, she writes, "Say it with me. I win in the end."
0: So does she win in the end?
3: Absolutely not.
2: Absolutely not. But great TV. That's what we want from our housewives. How much money are you going to go home and think about? I'm just going to go home and think about like 55K.
0: Let's do that. Mm. Can I ask, if you were casting, who would you throw into the mix?
2: Oh, who would I throw into the mix?
0: First of all, give me a...
2: Shezzy Denya.
0: Give me the vibe of who's in that particular cast.
3: Kyle Richards.
0: Right, the OGs, the goodies.
3: Erica Jane.
2: Erica. Yeah, they're all a little bit older, these housewives, and they've tried with the younger ones. It's like, no wonder they're not clicking. They're like 20 years younger than everyone else.
3: Yeah.
2: I just want a real messy pest, and that's what I thought Amanda was. Oh, Rachel Zoe's in there now.
0: Okay. What about Amanda Bynes?
3: Perfect.
2: The way we both just laughed in your face when you said that, and you were so cute because you were really proud of that.
0: Yeah, well.
2: No, not that messy.

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22: Good afternoon, I'm Michelle Stevenson. The ABC has apologised for a Race Around the World episode, which featured a short film depicting a violent assault against Gina Rinehart. The offensive video went to air 3 weeks ago, with the broadcaster referring the clip to the Ombudsman. It's now determined the clip did not breach the ABC's editorial standards, but Managing Director Hugh Marks has now apologised, admitting the segment fell short of community expectations. The federal government claims new e-bike regulations will help make Aussie roads safer. Labor has tasked the Consumer Watchdog with developing a national safety standard for battery-powered devices. Assistant Competition Minister Andrew Lee says the change will help reduce injuries.
23: This work is about what can be sold and ensuring that Australians have the confidence that when they buy an e-bike, it's safe, and ensuring that people who don't use e-bikes aren't put at risk by bikes that are too fast, overpowered or easily modified.
22: A seagull and a magpie are among another 16 birds to die from avian flu in Victoria. The CSIRO has also confirmed an extra 6 cases of the H5 strain in South Australia. There are now 123 confirmed bird flu cases across the country, but it hasn't spread to poultry. Electric vehicle car sales continue to climb, jumping 200% in the past year. Almost 34,000 EVs were sold in July, making up a record 32% of new car sales. And Olivia Rodrigo has put Donald Trump on blast. The singer taking to Insta to slam the US president for defunding Planned Parenthood. Now let's see what's happening on Nine News.
24: Thanks, Michelle. I'm Brenton Bragless. Tonight, what Adelaide drivers need to know about Operation High Impact as our road toll climbs. Amazon's big change in SA, how you'll soon get your parcels faster. The new guidelines that will change prostate cancer detection forever. And could Zach Butters make a recovery in time for a potential Adelaide Oval swan song? Nine News. 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Night at 6 on 9 and on 9 Now.
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27: Here we are. We've got another hour with you, and we don't have another chaos code, do we?
28: We're all out of chaos code, Swanee. The next time we are talking about Ibiza is when we are calling somebody tomorrow to send them on this unbelievable trip.
27: There are officially 8 people in the running. If you live vicariously through other people's joy, make sure that you're listening this time tomorrow, because that winning call is going to be a game changer, let me tell you.
28: I'm not a jealous person, but I am going to be jealous.
27: A little bit. Now, we do need to talk about these new Havaianas, because you know that there's only, I was surprised the other day, there's only like 3.5 weeks less of winter left.
28: Oh, we're nearly at spring summer 26, in the words of the great Charlie XCX.
27: Exactly. Isn't that great news?
28: That's exciting.
27: And we're all going to have to get our pedicures happening because Havaianas have released a brand new thong. Now, Havaianas seem to be like the king of thongs.
28: And they've very much had a comeback, Swanee. You know how I've always poo-pooed them?
27: Yes.
28: I've seen so many dudes wearing them on their Euro summers, and now I'm like, maybe I will rock a Havaiana this summer.
27: Yeah, I think you will.
28: I think I will.
27: Absolutely think you will.
28: Not this one, though.
27: These ones, well, no, these ones are for women, I guess, because they've got a kitten heel, unless that floats your boat, and we are all for that.
28: Come one, come all.
27: I'm looking at them now. I love them from the front. They are like half... The big toe is covered and then there's like a sling around the thong, normal kind of setup. But the kitten heel is not for me, unfortunately.
28: See, the kitten heel element for me is what makes them okay.
27: Really?
28: I think if that was flat with just the big toe covered, you'd look like a camel. But I think because there's a kitten heel there, it kind of elevates them.
27: See, I'd like a wedge.
28: Quite literally.
27: If you just put a wedge on it instead of the kitten heel, a rubber kitten heel, like on me, it would flatten. Do you know what I mean? I'd stand in it and just go out the back.
28: What a visual. 13, 24, 10, Swanee. Next, we are playing Chrissy's Quizzy and we have another Aura ring to give away.
27: I tell you what, walking in them, you're not going to get your steps on your Aura ring.
28: No.
27: Absolutely not.
28: Brand new Ariana.

0: Goes out to my friend Simon Chapman. If you know, you know. You're listening to the Chrissy Swan Show on Nova. It's Aura Ring time.
1: See the world's smallest smart ring at Harvey Norman. The new Aura Ring 5 is in store and online now. Go Harvey Norman for the Aura Ring 5. Chrissy's Quizzy.
0: Do now. We just take it for granted because we love fancy things.
2: Yeah.
0: There might be people listening that do not know what an aura ring is.
2: You're very right, Swan.
0: So an aura ring does everything a big, bulky, stupid watch does in terms of counting your steps, giving... There's 50 health metrics on this thing, and it's a stylish ring.
2: And because I just hate the look of Apple Watches, I'm going to go out on a limb and say there is no way the Apple Watch can ever come close to doing what the Aura Ring can do.
0: There's no way.
2: The fact that an Aura Ring is like being in hospital, it can track your heart rate.
0: It is like, it's, and also, like for someone like me, it's very hard to put on a watch sometimes.
2: Yeah.
0: A ring is easy.
2: So easy.
0: Anyway, the brand new Aura Ring 5 is currently out and about. It's on sale at Harvey Norman. Go and visit it. But you might be getting one for your very own index finger, Emily. Wouldn't it be amazing?
3: Oh, I would be so excited.
0: What health metric are you most interested? Everyone's got their thing.
3: Probably like the cycle tracking and stuff like that.
0: Yes, it does that. Like ovulation and all that bizzo.
3: Yeah, yeah.
0: God, you're a sweet kid. I remember those days. Hello, Naomi.
4: Hi, Chrissy.
0: Oh, you're so cute. What are you doing?
4: Oh, I'm on my way home from taking my dog to the vet.
0: Oh, is she all right?
4: Oh, she's okay. She just has a little eye injury, so she's always at the vet. She drives me nuts. It's a French bulldog.
2: Naomi,
0: oh my God.
2: Chrissy Swan currently has an eye injury because a photo frame hit her in the eye. How did your dog get its?
4: The twins. I actually don't know. I think she might get what do you call it? Ingrown eyelashes.
0: Oh my goodness!
2: Bougie. Yeah.
0: So bougie. Your names are your buzzers, girls. It is the best of five, which means the first one of you to get three answers correct wins the game and the Aura Ring. Good luck to you. Question number one: the fourth season of Ted Lasso dropped last night. On which streaming?
3: Emily.
0: Yes, Emily.
3: Apple TV.
0: It is Apple TV. Well done. Question number two. What is the only gemstone produced by a living creature?
2: Oh.
4: Naomi?
0: Yes, Naomi.
4: Amethyst?
0: Nope. You're going to kick yourself when I tell you. It is... Emily, do you want to have a
3: Emily?
0: Crack? Yep.
4: Pearl?
0: It is a pearl.
4: Oh, I didn't think of that.
0: I know.
2: We're aware.
0: That's two to Emily, isn't it?
2: It sure is, Swanee. Question three is for the win, Emily, if you get it. But Naomi, you can still steal it back.
0: Jerry Halliwell, Ginger Spice, is celebrating her 54th birthday today. She had a huge hit with a cover song. Here it is. What is it? It's
3: raining men. Larry, Emily.
0: Yes, Naomi.
3: It's Raining Men.
0: It is Raining Men, originally by the Weather Girls. I'm gonna go out, I'm gonna get myself absolutely soaking wet.
2: I remember dancing to Jerry's version on Rage in like 2001. That's when they knew.
0: I remember loving it because it was two big ladies and I thought, thank God, I'm not the only one. The original one, obviously, oh, yeah. Jerry Halliwell, wasn't it?
2: Jerry would die.
0: Good Lord. Question number four, the Italian manufacturer...
3: Mary.
0: Oh, Naomi, that was early.
2: Wow.
4: Oh, God, Italian manufacturer. Fiat car?
0: Yes, it is.
4: Oh,
0: my God, you're like a clairvoyant. That's two apiece.
2: Question five, it is even, Stephen. Question five is for the win for either Naomi or Emily.
0: Okay. What event requires sometimes... a prenup agreement.
3: Naomi.
0: Yes, Naomi.
3: A wedding.
0: For the steal. Well done.
2: She's a screamer.
0: Well done, Naomi. I'll tell you where you'll be screaming next when you get the vet bill.
4: Oh, no.
0: The Aura Ring is yours. Check them out at Harvey Norman. They're amazing.
2: We've got our last one to give away on tomorrow's show, Swanee.
0: Excellent.
2: Coming up next, we're getting unpopular in sweeping statements. 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

0: 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I don't know why, but it feels like a long time since we've done this.
1: Let's really dig our heels in then, Swanee.
2: Swan's sweeping statements.
0: Sweeping statements time. Get unpopular. 13, 24, 10. You are in safe hands. As Olympia Dukakis said in, her character in Steel Magnolias, if you haven't got anything nice to see, come sit by me.
1: Yeah, exactly right.
0: My sweeping statement is this. Cannot stand sentences that start with, as a mum, blah, blah, blah. As a parent, blah, blah, blah. No, no. Your opinion shouldn't change as a mum. It irritates me.
1: Yeah, you can just say, I think. That art class sucks.
0: Yeah, that's
1: right. You don't need to say as a parent or as a mum.
0: As a mum, I think it's really important to clean up after yourself. No!
1: People must think it holds more gravity or makes what they're saying more important.
0: I think so.
1: Yeah.
0: Yeah, and it doesn't.
1: Yeah. Alrighty, my sweeping statement, my unpopular opinion, for no reason, I don't want to subscribe to your Substack. Please stop promoting it. Please stop begging everyone to subscribe to your Substack. I feel like at the moment, my social media, this week especially, is everyone promoting their Substacks. It's just like, it's a blog that went to private school. I don't know, like, just write a Reddit thread. I don't know why it bothers me so much, but it feels...
0: I have been sucked in.
1: Have you?
0: Yes, and I agree with you. I need to work out how to unsubscribe because you think it's going to be like all this amazing content. It really isn't. You can get most of it for free from people that know just as much by following their account on Instagram.
1: It's not
0: cheap either. I don't know. I mean, I want to support, content creators. I really do. But so far, I have not got the value.
1: Okay, so it doesn't seem worth, like, I'm right to think that it's not worth it.
0: It's not worth it.
1: And I then think, my cynical brain goes, well, you've just plugged some stuff into ChatGPT, made it 1,200 words, and now you're trying to charge
0: $9.99 a month?
1: Yeah.
0: Yeah, no.
1: 13, 24, 10, get unpopular with us. What is your sweeping statement?
0: I've got to unsubscribe.
1: How freeing is it when you go through your emails and hit that unsubscribe button?
0: Oh, my God, magic.
1: Hey, just for getting on air with us next, we're going to send you a double pass to see One Night Only. It's in cinemas August 13. Macklemore and Ryan Lewis on The Chrissy Swan Show.

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1: Swan's sweeping statements.
0: I don't like sentences that start with, as a mum, as a parent, and then saying something that everybody agrees with, you know?
2: I do like your mum slash parent voice, though. And my unpopular opinion is quite simple. I don't want to subscribe to your Substack.
0: Well, I want to know what's really good before I do. Is there a way to do that? Well,
2: nah.
0: I suppose there is. I think you get a month for free, but then you've got to remember. Anyway, 13, 24, 10, what is your sweeping statement? Hello, Imogen.
3: Hello.
0: Hi.
3: What
0: is your sweeping statement, Imogen?
3: Mine is when someone says something really offensive but starts it with no offence, like it will change the meaning.
0: I agree. And this has been happening since time in memoriam, and people still do it. No offence, but. And you know it's going to be offensive.
3: Yeah.
2: My new sort of favourite version of that I hear a lot is, with respect.
0: Yeah.
2: You suck.
3: Like, it's respectful.
2: Yeah.
0: With respect, and then you know what is coming is so disrespectful.
2: I kind of like that one, though.
0: Yeah, I don't mind it either.
2: Hey, Imogen, we're going to send you the movies, One Night Only.
3: Awesome.
2: It's in cinemas August 13. It's great.
0: I heard it's fantastic.
3: Amazing. I'm really excited. Thank you.
0: Come on, you Imogen. No offence, but, you know, get the large popcorn. Hello, Charlie.
4: Hi.
0: Hi. What's your sweeping statement?
4: If you haven't pressed the button to cross the road, don't stand in front of the pedestrian crossing button.
0: Isn't it odd when you turn up and there's that little time where you go, hang on, I should have crossed by now, and then you realise that you've been standing there assuming that the person that was there already has pressed the button.
4: Exactly.
0: It's crackers. Yes, I agree. I totally concur.
2: Are you a jaywalker, Charlie?
4: Oh, not unless I have to, but
0: I am.
4: I'd rather press the button, and if you're going to stand in front of it, I've assumed you've pressed it.
2: There's something just thrilling about a sneaky jaywalk. I probably shouldn't be saying that.
0: Well, I jaywalk all the time. I don't even know that I'm doing it until people go...
2: that's peak Swanee. I love it.
0: I mean, what
2: don't even know I'm doing it.
0: Truly, what is a jaywalk exactly? Is that crossing at any point of the street that isn't a crossing?
2: Crossing at the light when it's a red man, I think we could technically get fined for, but there's just it gives you a bit of an adrenaline rush.
0: But what about if you're nowhere near, if the crossing's too far to walk up and you just duck over where...
2: I don't think that counts. Hey, that's a really great question. Like, I wonder how far away a traffic light crossing has to be for it to be considered as jaywalking.
0: Yeah, because I just... Wherever I end up in the street, that's where I cross.
2: And hey, you're still here to tell the tale.
0: Oh, yeah, I'm very good at it.
2: Charlie, we're going to send you a $200 prize pack from Do It Skincare.
0: Hello, Kelly. Hi, Kelly.
5: Hi, guys.
0: What's your sweeping statement?
5: My sweeping statement is people that enjoy putting together IKEA flatbacks are just idiots.
0: Okay, so this sounds like jealousy, Kel.
5: Oh, I think it's a good idea at the time, but every time I bring them home, I just get buyer's remorse and just regret.
0: I know, me too. But, you know, that's why there's Airtasker.
5: I know, I'll have to use it next time.
0: Yes, that's where the people that truly... What's your sweeping statement?
5: My sweeping statement is people that enjoy putting together IKEA flatbacks are just idiots.
0: Okay, so this sounds like jealousy, Kel.
5: I think it's a good idea at the time, but...

0: come home and I just, I'm filled with dread.
1: Exactly. Yes. I know how you feel, Chrissy.
0: Yeah, we're wired the same, Kel.
2: What did you recently buy, Kel?
1: Oh, I brought my daughter a poor boy chest of drawers.
2: Ugh. Yeah, that's a mission, man.
0: Oh,
2: screw that.
0: Oh, my God, because you've got the little rollers and the brackets.
2: Yeah.
0: Oh, Kel,
2: you need to go to the movies. We're going to send you a double pass to see One Night Only as well. Let's finish with Linda on 132410. What is your sweeping statement?
3: Good afternoon, Chrissy and Jack. There should be a national... My sweeping statement is there should be a national ban on slime, all varieties. Glitter, no glitter, national ban.
0: I agree. In fact, Linda, as a mum, I would say that it needs to be banned.
4: 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Jody and Hazy's gone in 50 seconds.
5: 60 seconds on the clock. 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Whoever has the power at the end of 60 seconds wins it. Oh, 1500, brother.

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4: Good afternoon, and Jeps Cross road plates in use following urgent works. Grand Junction Road near Main North Road. That has speeds at 40 affecting both ways there. Other than that, a pretty hassle-free run at the moment for your Thursday arvo around all the majors, including the north-south motorway both ways and the freeway in all directions. Ongoing works, Penfield Wamma Road near Argent Road, 40 both ways. Outbound Finton on Crittenden Road. Citybound Klemzig Northeast Road near OG Road. 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Down to 9 tonight, a possible late shower tomorrow at a top of 20, and right now it's 16 degrees on Adelaide's number 919.
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8: Commonwealth Games are over. When it finishes, the athletes that are on the run, it happened on the Gold Coast in 2018. Three weightlifters.
9: Look, if you can throw on a Queensland singlet for the state of origin.
10: Yeah, some high viz. Yeah.
9: And a pair of stubby shorts. Yeah. You're welcome.
8: And hang out at Condom Kingdom on Cavalab. That's still going. I ordered something from there the other night.
7: Fitzy, Whipper and Kate, driving you home from four on Nova.

0: us out of here, handing over to Fitzy, Whipper and Kate. But we've got a Rihanna update for you.
1: Chrissy's clickbait.
0: We can't be the only ones that are obsessed with another Rihanna album. How long have we been waiting for it?
2: Over a decade, Swanee. Ooh. At the very start of 2016, she dropped Anti.
0: Yeah.
2: And since then, we've had nothing.
0: She's been busy, you know, starting a family and meeting the love of her life, etc. But that love of her life, ASAP Rocky, is he's given an accidental update about her career on a podcast with Jason Lee.
3: Are you the reason why we don't have an album? Because people, like, you've three kids now, all right?
4: And she's pregnant. Fair enough.
3: And then every year she's pregnant.
4: She's traveling with me. Yes. Respectfully, okay. You're right. But, yo, she in the studio right now. Yeah, I said it. Sorry, babe.
3: Oh, God. Like, yeah,
4: bro, she worked. She cooking, bro. Damn, I'm going to get in trouble for this.
0: Oh, I love it. She's cooking.
2: He seems really likable.
0: Yeah,
2: ASAP
0: Rocky.
2: Rocky.
0: I agree. I just want to know what his real name was. Can we find that out?
2: Isn't it Jacques?
0: Jacques. Is it?
2: Or is that someone else?
0: I don't know. We'll find out. In the meantime...
2: No, it's Rakim.
0: Oh, Rakim. Okay.
2: What? Who, like, I swear there is a rapper whose name... Like,
0: yes, no, you're right. We have talked about it, but I can't think of
2: Tom,
0: who it is.
2: Tom, can you Google rappers who actually have the name Jacques?
0: We also, he was asked if they would ever collaborate on a track, ASAP Rocky and Rihanna.
3: A double album of y'all both together on every song.
4: Nope. I would hate Rocky and Rihanna if they both did that. That's trash.
3: Every person in your house.
4: Nobody want to hear us together, bro. I make subversive, weird-ass indie rap. Like, I got a cult following, bro.
0: It's Travis Scott. That's real name is Jacques. So ASAP Rocky says that would be trash, a husband-wife collaboration. Speaking of Jay-Z and Beyonce, another very famous husband and wife music team, have dropped a version of her song Morning Dew, Donk.
2: So good.
0: This song has not got anywhere near the attention that it deserves. It's brand new.
2: Well, maybe now that Jay-Z's on a version of it, it will.
0: Is he about to come in now? Because he sounds great.
5: We know what that night did. Let's see what that morning do.
0: Top of the top. I just love it.
2: So do I, Sonny.
0: Got to talk the traders. We are fully on board at my place. Fully. I'm sad, as are you, that we have to wait until Tuesday for another instalment.
2: Like, two nights a week isn't enough.
0: Mm.
2: The block is on, like, every night. Yet the traders only give us two eps a week. What?
0: It's just gold. So, look, spoiler alert. The first person has been banished.
2: Yeah.
0: And it was Shane Gould. Didn't she get salty when people were just focusing on her achievements as the winner of Survivor? She was like, well, that's the least important thing I've done. I'm one of 26.
2: I remember that stat.
0: Oh, she was angry.
2: My other favourite part of the night was Gamble writing Shane's name on the piece of paper. S-H-A-N.
0: Shan. I mean, Shan. It might have even been S-H-E-N. It was literally Gamble, who was one of the Real Housewives of Melbourne, turned her piece of paper around, said something unintelligible, and I couldn't hear anyway because everybody in my house that was watching was screaming.
2: Yeah.
0: And it was also weird small writing. Like, you could see in the way it was written that she wasn't really confident on how to spell it. Anyway, traders, we'll be back at Tuesday. Gretel is absolutely nailing it. She's a joy.
2: It's like she's acting, which she is. It's brilliant.
0: Oh,
2: and Swanee,
0: it's so good.
2: There's someone that I really like that I wasn't across. Menaki?
0: Oh, Menaki from, it's like Aussie Shores or
2: yes.
0: something? I didn't know him either, but I wish Kira, who is heaven, Kira Maguire, who was from The Bachelor, I wish she'd be nicer to that little Love Island girl.
2: I know, that's real savage.
0: I know, but wasn't that guy hitting on her very, very obvious?
2: Very.
0: We turned it on mute and then put words in his mouth like, can I kiss you now? Would that be okay?
2: I love that.
0: Am I a gentle guy now?
2: Fitzy, Whipper and Kate are up next. Have a great Thursday night.
0: See ya.
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1: Adelaide Traffic.
7: Nova 919. Got ourselves a crash at the moment in Somerton Park on Diagonal Road near Oaklands Road. Road plates in use following urgent works. Chepps Cross Grand Junction Road near Main North Road, 40 both ways. 40 both ways for ongoing works. Mile End South on Railway Terrace near Scotland Road. Penfield Wamba Road near Argent Road. Plimpton Cross Road near Maynard Road. Outbound Findon on Crittenden Road. And Citybound Clemsig North East Road near Ogee Road. 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Down to a cool 9 tonight, possible late shower tomorrow, heading for a top of 20. And right now, it's 16 degrees on Adelaide's Never 919.
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22: Good afternoon, I'm Michelle Stevenson. The ABC has formally apologised to mining billionaire Gina Rinehart over a graphic satirical segment aired on Race Around the World. While the broadcaster says the program didn't breach its editorial policies, it admits the content fell short of community expectations. The segment has now been removed and the ABC will review its guidelines on violent content. The cycling industry says stricter e-bike regulations are long overdue amid a surge in injuries. The federal government is developing a national safety standard for e-bikes and other battery-powered devices, including a ban on high-powered vehicles. Peter Burke from Bicycle Industries Australia says it'll create a consistent approach across jurisdictions.
23: We've got road laws that we've seen a lot introduced in states like Queensland, New South Wales, but we don't have the controls of sales or import at the moment, and these regulations that have been proposed are certainly going to introduce consistency.
22: A 1 kilometre exclusion zone has been put around an Adelaide building fire amid warnings of extremely dangerous smoke. Firefighters are expected to remain on site for a while yet, with burning sulphur sending a plume of smoke over surrounding neighbourhoods. Well, WA authorities are ramping up efforts to mitigate the spread of the deadly H5 strain of bird flu. An advisory group has been created. There are now 123 confirmed bird flu cases across the country. And Matt Damon has revealed he and Ben Affleck were broke after making Goodwill Hunting in the 90s. The 55-year-old actor revealing they ended up pocketing less than $150,000 each from the Oscar-winning film. Now let's see what's happening on Nine News.
24: 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I'm Brenton Bragless. 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And could Zach Butters make a recovery in time for a potential Adelaide Oval swan song? 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
0: Welcome to the show. Well, it is Fitzy and Kate today. Whipper's got the day off. He will be back tomorrow.
37: Finally.
0: But
37: finally.
0: But welcome. We all took it. It was a show of hands. Who do we think needs a rest on a Thursday afternoon? That would be Whip Dog.
37: We've been talking about it for years. Finally got over the line. Well done, Tom. And I don't know where you've buried him, but he's out there somewhere. He has promised us that he will be back. He could be performing with Timbaland. Timbaland is one of the biggest producers of all time. We know that he's helped out Justin Timberlake with huge songs like Cry Me a River and The Way I Are and Sexy Back. But he's also done a couple of songs with Nelly Furtado. I didn't know this, but Timbaland actually performs by himself up on stage. Now, this was in Poland at the Lodz Summer Festival. He's up there by himself and he's performing the song Say It Right with Nelly Furtado. I'm about to play it for you. Nelly Furtado's not there. So when you hear Nelly Furtado singing, that's just them playing the song. But Timbaland gets involved and he does his bits, but there's not many bits to the song. Have a listen to Timbaland.
0: He's not going to forget the words, is he?
37: So, no, you're not. And if you're fortunate enough to be in Poland, you get to see Timbaland on stage just going,
0: Well, it's a very difficult role to have because, like you said, quite often he produces and just adds a little bit to all of these other massive hits. But you can't get all of the likes of Justin Timberlake and Nelly Furtado, you know, on stage all around the world all year.
37: Do you think that the organisers of the Lodz Summer Festival in Poland went, yeah, hey, we've locked in Timberland, how good is that? And all he's doing is up on stage going, And they've paid him $500,000 just to do that, Kate. He's playing back over tracks.
0: Sounds pretty perfect to me. We've got a really big show for you today. You can win your weekly shop at Woolies worth $500. And next we're going to have the gorgeous Ali Langdon in the studio. She's from A Current Affair. She's up for a Gold Logie. That's next after Alex Warren.

0: and Fever Dream. You're here with Fitzy Whipper and Kate.
1: We've never had favourites on this show, but we're declaring it today. We do have a favourite for the Gold Logie this year. And we may have said that to Sonia Kruger yesterday.
2: No, we will not do that. We do love this lady. She dominated in the backyard cricket game for us as well. 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Ali Langdon, welcome.
3: Hey, welcome. I'm actually in the studio bowing to Kate because we want to talk about dominating cricket. I got home and said to my husband, I reckon she had private lessons with Pat Cummings before that. Like, you were like, 1,000 times better than anyone. Everyone else was rubbish. No.
4: Thank you. Do you want to say that again?
1: Don't be needy.
3: No.
1: Yeah, do not massage the ego of Kate Ritchie.
4: No, I surprised myself. And I'm trying to come into a period of my life where I give myself a bit of credit where credit's due. And I dominated.
1: It was crazy. Now, let's talk Logies because you won a very important award last year, the Ray Martin Award. Ray was there, wasn't he? He presented it to you.
3: Yeah, because it was the inaugural Ray Martin Award. Yes. And I remember because I went up and then he sort of started to walk away, but in that moment it's like, no, Ray, come back, because like, this is actually kind of all about you and, you know, all of us coming through and how wonderful it was. He did stand on my dress, which I made him get off it, but yeah. Outside of that, it was so lovely to share the stage with him.
1: Was he an inspiration? I mean, it's like I'm asking a sportsman here, but who was your inspiration 60 Minutes growing up, Ali? When you were young and you were a young journalist, like who did you admire the most?
3: Jana Vint.
4: Yeah.
3: We all did, and I think she was such a trailblazer for women. She came in and she was the boss lady. She also, like, she speaks like 5 languages. She is incredibly intelligent.
1: Crazy.
3: And you'd watch her interviewing, you know, world leaders in you know, and going into the Middle East and just doing these incredible stories.
1: Can you take us back? I love these stories. And you're up for this is your second year you've been nominated for a Gold Logie. Congratulations. But, you know, I always love the start of a reporter or a journalist's career where you think to yourself, what the hell am I doing a story out here? Can you take yourself back as a young Ali Langdon and where you were thinking, God, I've got a long way to go?
3: I remember my very first day, and this month is 25 years at Channel 9.
1: Wow, congrats.
3: Because I started a month before September 11. And I remember that I accidentally accessed the 6 p.m. rundown. It gets locked at 10 to 6, and someone unlocked it to change something. In that time, I managed to delete an intro and save the one that I'd written as the intern. And I remember, like, sitting at my desk and hearing Roscoe, who was filling in for Brian Henderson, stumble. And the man never stumbles. And then I hear these words going, holy sh-. And then my phone on my desk rang because we didn't have mobiles back then.
4: Yeah.
3: And I thought it was like the quickest, shortest career at Channel 9. I picked up the phone. Jeff Murray said, did you change? I went, I did. I said, did you like it? And he said, it was okay. Yeah. Don't do it again. I was like, that was my very first day. I thought, wow, like I'm not even going to move past the temporary pass to get into the building.
4: Well, those things have to happen though, don't they?
3: Yeah. Look, they do. And then the good thing is that everybody in the joint knew who I was for all the wrong reasons.
4: Yeah, exactly.
1: Now, for you to win a Gold Logie, you probably need advice. Actually, do you know what? The lady that's right next to you, Ali Langdon, you're at the peak of you're at the peak here. You're going for Gold Logie. Kate, she hates the word peak when I bring it up. Because he
4: talks about the fact that I... he referenced something about me that I did 15 years ago that he said, that would have been when you were at your peak.
3: Fitzy, mate. 101.
1: I'm questioning whether Kate still knows. No, I'm
3: still
1: questioning
3: to come,
1: whether she,
3: I would argue.
1: Does she still know Australian television and the industry? So what I'm going to do for you now, Ali Langdon, is that we are going to have 1 minute on the clock each. I've got a set of questions for Ali and I've got a set of questions for Kate. Whoever gets the most right is still the queen of Australian television.
4: Well, are
1: Here
4: they
1: we
4: the
1: go.
4: Same questions? Same
1: no,
4: set of...
3: Because if they
1: totally
3: are, can
1: different.
3: I go second?
1: Yeah. You are our guest though, Ali. Do you want to go first or do you want Kate to go first? It's up to you.
3: I think I'm going to throw the challenge down to Kate.
4: Okay,
3: first.
4: Thank you, Ali.
1: Okay, 1 minute on the clock. Australian television industry, do they know it? This is Katy Perry now with Teenage Dream. We'll be back next.

0: Katy Perry, Teenage Dream there on your Thursday afternoon. I'm about to take on an Australian television industry quiz. Opposite Ali Langdon, let's get into it.
1: Fitzy, Whipper and Kate.
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1: TV quiz.
3: All right, Ali Langdon, you wanted Kate to go first. Kate, you've got 1 minute on the clock. It is the Aussie TV quiz. You've got to get as many as you can. Let's Are you ready Come to on, play, Miss Richie? Here we go. Your time starts now. Julie, Dave, Nathan, Ben and Rachel are members from which famous TV family?
0: Packed to the Rafters family.
3: Correct. What channel broadcasts The Front Bar?
0: Seven.
3: Yes. What's the name of the Sunrise mascot?
0: The cow, the cash cow.
3: Yes. Who was the last person to achieve back-to-back Gold Logie wins?
0: I don't know. You.
3: It's Kate Ritchie. Hole in the What was a TV show hosted by Jules Lund.
0: Hole in the Wall?
3: Yes, to the nearest kilo. How many kilos did Adro lose on the first season of The Biggest Loser?
0: 120?
3: No, 51.
0: Not 20.
3: Look at Moi is an iconic catchphrase. Yes. Play School celebrated what milestone 60. Birthday? Yes. Name the two miners that David Koch famously interviewed in 2006. Beaconsfield.
0: Brett and Adam? Craig?
3: No, incorrect. Tim and Anna found love on which reality TV show?
0: The Bachelor.
3: Yes. In which city were the Logie Awards?
0: No, go on. I can answer it. Come on, you started it.
3: In which city were the Logie Awards held from 2018 to 2022?
0: The Gold Coast.
3: Yes, correct.
0: How many?
3: She got eight. Eight correct.
0: That's my favourite number.
4: I didn't know.
0: Boring.
4: I knew Brant and Todd, and that was about
0: Brant.
4: It. Yeah. Literally. And you. I knew yours. I didn't think you won too.
0: Well, I didn't want to say me. I thought if I say me, I mean, that's ridiculous. That's taking the, backing yourself too far.
4: But you should have known he'd be stitching you up. Yeah. I just feel like I've got a terrible stomach ache and I should leave now.
3: You can do this.
0: You'll do this.
3: I feel like we're on the chase. We're on the chase. All right, you've got to get eight correct, Ali, in 1 minute, okay? You ready to go?
0: Good luck.
4: No.
3: Your time starts now. Who is hosting this year's Logie Awards?
4: Robert Irwin.
3: Correct. What did Corey Worthington refuse to remove?
4: Sunglasses.
3: Yes. Which TV show has taken home the most Logies?
4: Home and Away.
3: Yes. Who was the youngest ever person to win a Gold Logie?
4: Kate Ritchie.
3: No, Kylie Minogue. Pluck a Duck was a character from what iconic
4: TV... Hey, It's Saturday.
3: Yes. What are the names of the bananas from Bananas in Pyjamas?
4: B1, B2.
3: Yes. Nina Proudman was the lead character on which TV Australian drama?
4: Not McLeod's Daughters. Don't know. Pass.
3: Offspring. Which reality TV grand finale remains the most watched of all time in Australia?
4: The what? The AFL grand final?
3: Reality TV grand finale?
4: Married at First Sight?
3: Nah, MasterChef. Which fictional town is Neighbours set in?
4: Neighbours. Ramsey Street. I don't know.
3: No, who hosted the short-lived reality show Celebrity Splash?
4: What the hell is that?
3: Larry Emder. Name one cast member from the TV, the show, The Panel.
4: Music at the end. It just shuts your brain.
0: Okay, you should love that tick, tick, tick, tick, tick.
3: Yeah, I'll give you the chance to answer there. One member from The Panel. Do you remember The Panel?
4: Who was Carrie Bickmore.
3: Incorrect.
0: Wrong show, wrong
4: what are
0: panel.
4: We talking about?
0: I know what
3: that
0: you
3: was
0: mean.
3: The project. The panel was Tom Gleisner, Rob Sitch, Glenn Robbins, Kate Langbrook was on there, Jane Kennedy.
0: You're probably too young, Ali.
4: No, I'm not.
3: No, she's not.
4: Fitzy, I can say that. You can't.
0: This is the hot, you've reached your peak as well, Ali, I'm afraid.
3: Ali Langdon with a total of five. We still have the Queen, Kate Richards. Well done.
4: Good job. I'll just practice for Logie's night.
0: Yeah.
4: Great job. You deserved that.
0: Yeah,
4: well done.
0: You.
4: I was cheering. I voted for you.
3: Well done. You did really, really well, both of you. Congratulations. And for everyone, you can still vote for the Gold Logie all the way up until 10 p.m. on Logie's night. So make sure you get on to TV Week, logies.com.au. We love you, Ali Langdon. Good luck on the night.
4: Thank you, guys. That was fun.
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2: 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Got a crash at the moment, Para Hills West on Maxwell Road near Elvesmith Road. Also, Somerton Park on Diagonal Road near Oaklands Road. Road plates in use following urgent works, Chepps Cross Grand Junction Road near Main North Road. 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And to a cool 99, a possible late shower tomorrow at a top of 20, and right now it's 16 degrees on Adelaide's Nova 919.
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4: I love it.
0: Okay. We are here with you, Fitzy, Whipper and Kate. Only one sleep until the weekend, guys. We can smell it from here.
3: Oh, yes, please.
0: Do you know what I got to take home from work yesterday?
3: Well, it wasn't the question who's won back-to-back Logies, gold Logies. You didn't even know it was yourself, Kate.
0: No, I know. Well, that would have been embarrassing if I did. I would have thought. I found myself thinking about it in the kitchen during that break, thinking, surely Hamish Blake or someone's won back-to-back.
3: I'm pretty sure you knew the answer.
0: Oh, I didn't. Anyway, I got to take home Grogu yesterday.
3: Yes.
0: Thanks to Woolworths, we've got your chance to win $500 cash towards your weekly grocery shop every day this week. I'm going to rip and pick an Ooshie out of the packet next. Give us a call. 13 24 10, $500 could be yours. We'll get into that after Olivia Dean. Gee, we love her. Baby steps on Nova.

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1: Rip it. 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Toy.
2: And pick it.
3: Will somebody please explain what's going on?
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4: I'll tell you one thing, we're not short of calls, that's for sure. My gosh, has this gone mental or what?
5: Absolutely crazy.
4: Wow. Okay. People want their Ooshies. People want $500 their weekly grocery shop at Woolworths. So Kate's about to rip it and pick it, all right? She's going to give you clues to what the Ooshie is. Yep. I'm going to get Alison on straight away. You there, Alison?
6: Yes. Hello.
5: Hey, Alison. Good. I'll quickly rip open this packet.
6: Yeah.
5: And we can get straight into it with the first clue.
4: That's it, Kate.
5: I'm glad we haven't been getting doubles here in the studio, which is handy. All right, number one, Alison.
6: Yeah.
5: You ready?
6: Yeah.
5: This character is one of the Avengers.
6: Okay, so it's a Marvel.
4: Yeah, it's a Marvel, Alison.
5: Beg your pardon?
6: Can you tell me the colour?
5: The Ooshie. No. Just one clue at a time, Alison.
6: The Thing.
4: Oh, the Thing. Is it the Thing, Kate?
5: It's not the Thing.
4: No.
5: Well, it is a thing. It's an Ooshie thing, but it's not the Thing, the character. No.
4: Sarah, how many kids you got?
7: We got two kids.
4: Okay, they're into their Ooshies. You've got two clues now. So it is one of the Avengers. Second clue, Miss Ritchie.
5: He's got some anger management issues.
7: The Hulk.
5: Oh, my goodness, yes! You got it.
7: Yes!
5: Oh, well done, Mum. $500 for you to spend. Yeah. Go towards your weekly grocery shop, thanks to Woolworths.
7: That's amazing. Thank you so much.
5: Okay. Well,
4: is there a rare Ooshie that they're looking for, Sarah? Do you know?
7: We want Bullseye.
5: Do you need the Hulk?
4: No, they don't need the Hulk.
5: Well,
4: they need Bullseye.
5: I think we need this one at home.
4: Okay.
7: The Hulk one we've got, but the Bullseye's the one we need.
5: Okay, all right. Well, do you know what? I think they're having the swap down at Woolies on Saturday between 1 and 2, so head down there with all of your doubles.
7: Yep. Oh, definitely. Thank you so much again. Me and the boys appreciate it all.
5: No worries. More Ooshies tomorrow. Friend of the show, Dr. Chris Brown. He's going to be hanging out after 5 o'clock.

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1: Can I talk about phones, please?
2: Hello, Moto.
1: More importantly, 13 24 10. What's your phone phobia? What gives you anxiety when you look at your phone? And you know, for 20 years, Kate, I used my phone to wake me up at 4 a.m. in the morning when we did the breakfast show. That was actually anxiety at its best on a Sunday night.
0: What do you mean? Whether you'd set it or not?
1: I used to freak out on a Sunday night knowing that I had to look at my phone when I was dead asleep on that Monday morning and prepare for the week. Like, it was just, that was a phobia for me. I've got another one for you.
0: Yeah.
1: And I'd love to hear your stories, because you know what? Since they've been introduced and become so popular now, I feel like the anxiety around phones and what happens on your phones, it's magnifying even more and more. So I've told you I'm the president of the football club, right? And my role is now being questioned.
0: Oh, why?
1: Because I've missed a few meetings and I haven't been replying to emails. Because when I switch, and I'd love to hear your stories, because you know what? Since they've been introduced and become so popular now, I feel like the anxiety around phones and what happens on your phones, it's magnifying even more and more. So I've told you I'm the

0: emails on my phone,
1: it comes up with 300 unread emails, and it freaks me out so much to see that number 300 pop up on my mail app that I have to turn it off. And I do not check not one email addressed to the Port Noarlunga president.
2: Why? Well, isn't that part of your responsibility to do that?
1: It's a trigger point, Kate. And I've said to the club, I've said to the rest of the executive committee, if there's something important there, send it to my personal email address. But I refuse to have any unread emails on my mail account. It's a trigger point.
2: I'm a bit worried about you though, Fitz, because what I'm hearing there when you say that you see something that is triggering and making you feel uncomfortable, you attack it with avoidance. And so rather than tackling it head on and trying to go through those emails or finding an alternative plan, you just hide. You're turning the lights off.
1: Well, but City, is it like a fear of heights? You know what I mean? Do you need to tackle your fear of heights to get over it, or do you just move on and just not climb any huge buildings?
2: I think exposure therapy is the best way. Do you know what I saw online the other day?
1: Yeah.
2: And I actually, talking about phone phobias and better phone habits, there's something floating around at the moment where you can buy an attachment that attaches to your wall like an old school home phone.
1: Gotcha.
2: So it's like a dock or whatever that might sit in the kitchen.
1: Very simplistic. Yeah.
2: Very simplistic. And so what you do is you treat your mobile phone within the home like a home phone. So you don't have it in your hand all the time. You don't have it beside you or on the coffee table or the kitchen bench. You actually put it on a dock, and if you hear it ring, you answer it. But it's not always there.
1: Got you, and you talk to your boyfriend in the hallway as the rest of the family walks past you. Natalie's given us a call. What's your phone phobia, Nat?
3: Oh, well, my daughter, she's in year 7, and she doesn't have a phone, so speaks to her friends through my phone, and she's decided to have about 5,000 WhatsApp groups on my phone.
1: I would
3: walk away for half an hour and come back to like 55, 60 messages.
2: Do you know what?
3: Like, oh, my God. Why do you need so many bloody WhatsApp groups, number one? And what are you talking about?
2: This is my life because, see, my daughter's in year 6. She doesn't have a phone yet. And so I get messages. I get nervous about her reading my messages. And for anyone who follows my Instagram, if the thing that – because you know how you can share videos –
1: Yes.
2: She's doing that from my Instagram account. So anything you see about like a dancing waffle to Lady Gaga, I didn't do that. That was May.
1: Julie, what freaks you out about your phone?
4: Oh, the voicemail messages that just sit there and I never listen to them because I don't want to hear them. And I just ring people back when I see a missed call, and half the time it's those dodos that ring you for selling power or selling this or...
1: I got one at Aon Health Insurance. I thought I'd muck around with him and have a bit of a play with him for a while. He thought he was in for half, I reckon, for about 2 minutes there, and then I just had to let him down.
2: Oh, that's wasted time. He's probably working on commission.
1: I let him down very easily, Kate. I just hung up on him. Jude, what do you hate about your phone, Jude?
5: I hate when my mum steals my phone at night.
1: Oh, Jude, but hasn't your mum got her own phone?
5: Well, she does, but I don't know why she takes it.
2: Well, you're not allowed to have your phone, Jude. I agree with your mum. You certainly shouldn't have your phone at night, not in your bedroom. She's doing the right thing.
5: Well, I don't use it at night.
6: Oh,
5: it's
6: okay.
5: Not my alarm.
1: Have you got a class WhatsApp group, Jude, that you talk to all your classmates on?
5: No.
1: Nah.
5: I just have one with my friends.
1: Yeah, well, there you go. See, you can't have it in your room, though, Jude. I'm sorry. It says here that you're 10 years of age. In our house, it's 16 is when you get your phone in your room. I mean, it's a lot. You got 6 more years, Jude. I'm sorry to let you down, bro.
2: No, and if any child is saying that they can just have their phone in their room to use as an alarm and not use it in the night is a liar.
1: Absolute liar.
2: After the traffic, we're going to hear about the shocking amount that Matt Damon was paid for one of his biggest movies, and it's not The Odyssey. That's after this.
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1: Adelaide traffic.
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3: Got quite a few crashes on our roads at the moment. Penfield Gardens on Buckby Road near King Road. Also Maxwell Road near Elder Smith Road and Parra Hills West. Somerton Park Diagonal Road near Oaklands Road. Road plates in use following urgent works. Jeps Cross Grand Junction Road near Main North Road. That has speeds at 40 affecting both ways there. 40 both ways for ongoing work to Mile End South Railway Terrace near Scotland Road. Penfield Wamma Road near Argent Road and Plimpton on Cross Road near Maynard Road. Check your speed, Addison Road, Pennington. 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Down to a cool 9 tonight, a possible late shower tomorrow at a top of 20, and right now it's 16 degrees on Adelaide's number 919.
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0: As the sun rises in New Zealand, you might be skiing full speed down a mountain. Or, as the snow gently falls, you might be warming up from a hot chocolate with two marshmallows. Yeah, two. This is how we winter. 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

0: Josh Fowers, Like a Prayer. You're on Nova this Thursday. Only one sleep to the weekend, Fitzy Whipper and Kate. Now, I have not managed to get to the cinema for a long time, actually, but I haven't seen Odyssey yet.
1: Oh, what are you doing, mate? What are you doing? Like, it is the last hour, edge of your seat. I couldn't even do a wee. Unfortunately, I had to do it into the popcorn. But
0: I would have picked the slushy.
1: It is.
0: Sure about the popcorn.
1: It is amazing. It to the point that we're going back again for the second time.
0: Well, you're going to see it at IMAX, aren't you?
1: Oh, well, I want to see it at IMAX. Well, you can't get into any IMAX. Oh my gosh, it is booked out for 3 months. No seats. Do you know what people have been doing?
0: What?
1: Not good at all. People have been rocking up in a wheelchair, Kate, and claiming that they're disabled just to see the Odyssey.
0: Where are they doing that?
1: I know, because they're the only seats that are left in the IMAX.
0: Oh, wow.
1: Yeah, I've seen videos of it.
0: Okay. 3 hours.
1: It took me ages to film.
0: Okay, what are you going to do here? What, get your wheelchair in and out of the car? Is that no. You were going to say something like that?
1: No.
0: Okay.
1: No.
0: 3 hours, 20 minutes. And I think when they've written a list of all of the stars and what they have earned, Matt Damon is right at the top there with about $15 million. He may be pulling out
1: billion.
0: Of this.
1: Billion?
0: No, million.
1: Oh, I know. So what he's made, though, like in gross
0: box
1: Christopher
0: office. Nolan. Yeah. So the budget was about $250 million. And at the box office in the first 12 days, it's made $700 million.
1: It's crazy.
0: And I didn't know that Christopher Nolan produced that film with his wife, Emma. I didn't realise that she was also a producer. Matt Damon has come out and said, even though he would have been up for making a whole heap more of cash, that he wasn't involved in the producing or anything. He just got to rock up and be the guy. But there's a bit of audio that has resurfaced from the New Heights podcast, which is with Travis Kelce and the brother. Is that correct? Or just
1: correct.
0: The brother?
1: Yeah.
0: And they've been talking about the money that he and Ben Affleck made or took out of the film when they wrote and produced Good Will Hunting. It's nothing like The Odyssey. Have a listen to this.
2: When we saw Good Will Hunting, when we saw the screenplay, we thought that was absolutely it. And we were like broke a year later. You know,
3: like, really?
2: We sold the screenplay for $600,000, right? Which was just so much more money than either of us had ever considered, which we split. But after taxes and agent, lawyer, and all that stuff.
3: No, I get it. Yeah.
2: Now we're down under 150. And the first thing we did was buy brand new Jeep Grand Cherokees. And we were renting this place in LA. You know, it didn't take long for us to be like, dude, we got to get another job.
0: It would have been like winning the lotto back then, I would imagine. But he's doing all right now.
1: I think Matt Damon's going to be okay.
0: Yeah.
1: I think he's going to be okay.
0: At 55 years old. I can't wait to see it. I will let you know. Maybe I'll have to see it in two parts.
1: See it. Go see it, Kate. It's amazing.
0: All right. Natasha Bedingfield, Unwritten, Fitzy, Whipper and Kate on your Thursday.

0: rest is still unwritten, Kate.
1: Yeah,
0: still
1: it unwritten. Is. Natasha Bedingfield there, up and about in the studio. I think we've got to get to some news, but guess who's in the studio after 5 o'clock, people?
0: Please don't say Whipper.
1: Surprise! No, oh, poor Whip. He's probably listening, you know, he does that kind of thing when he's off. Dr. Chris Brown is going to be joining us straight after the news. And I want to ask him, and not about his love life, and thank goodness Whipper's not here. He'd probably be breathing a sigh of relief. He usually gets quizzed about that. But I want to ask him about these wild parties that people have started having for their pets, in particular their dogs.
0: Oh, yeah. Well, Tommy. Well, there's the court case is still pending with that, Tom, isn't it?
2: Yeah, yeah. Obviously, the definition of a party is can be interpreted in many ways. But
1: yeah,
2: no.
1: Who's having a good time? I'm not sure.
2: Still in the courts.
0: You should never do that to a goat, Tom. Never.
2: Yeah. No, I have nothing to say until I'm cleared.
1: All right. Chris is going to be in the studio after the news. Catch you there. Trixie, Whipper and Kate on Nova.
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19: Residual delays after a crash in Penfield Gardens on Buckby Road near King Road. Also, Power Hills West, Maxwell Road near Elversmith Road. Road plates in use following urgent works, Jeff's Cross Grand Junction Road near Main North Road. That has speeds at 40 affecting both ways there. 40 both ways for ongoing works. Myland South Railway Terrace near Scotland Road. Same in Penfield, Wamma Road near Argent Road. Outbound Findon on Crittenden Road and citybound Klemzig Northeast Road near OG Road. 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Down to a cool 9 tonight, a possible late shower tomorrow at a top of 20, and right now it's 16 degrees on Adelaide's Nova 919.
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1: Good afternoon, I'm Michelle Stevenson. Ratings agency S&P Global has just reaffirmed Australia's AAA credit rating. Treasurer Jim Chalmers says it's a powerful endorsement of the government's responsible economic management at a time of extreme global uncertainty. Australia remains one of only 9 countries with a AAA sovereign credit rating from all 3 major agencies. The opposition has welcomed the federal government's new e-bike regulations but argues the changes are overdue. Labor has tasked the consumer watchdog with developing a national safety standard for e-bikes, which would see a ban on the sale of high-powered devices. The coalition says the move has come more than a year after action was promised. The Albanese government says it's having constructive discussions with the coalition and Greens over its gambling reforms. Labor is struggling to get its measures passed, which would clamp down on the number of betting ads aired on TV, radio and online. The opposition and Greens argue the reforms are still too weak. Communications Minister Annika Wells says they strike the right balance, though.
22: I'm having constructive discussions with both the Shadow Communications Minister for the Coalition and the Shadow Communications Spokesperson for the Greens. Will keep those discussions going. We'd love to see this passed.
1: Well, the ABC has apologised for a segment on its Race Around the World program, which referenced Gina Rinehart. The Ombudsman found the film did not breach the ABC's editorial policies, but the broadcaster has acknowledged it fell short of community expectations. And Sydney Sweeney and Scooter Braun have rushed back to the actress's hometown as it's ravaged by devastating wildfires. The high-profile couple heading out and preparing meals for firefighters on the front line and families affected by the blazes. Now let's see what's happening on Nine News.
23: Thanks, Michelle. I'm Brenton Bragless. Tonight, what Adelaide drivers need to know about Operation High Impact as our road toll climbs. 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The new guidelines that will change prostate cancer detection forever. And could Zach Butters make a recovery in time for a potential Adelaide Oval swan song? Nine News. 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Night at 6 on 9 and on 9 now.
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0: It's Fitzy, Whipper and Kate driving you home.
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0: On Nova.
1: Welcome to the show. I'm caught off guard because I was just nervously trying to get on my seat because we have the lovely Dr. Chris Brown joining us. 5 o'clock, top of our Fitzy, Whipper and Kate without Whipper today.
5: I know. No coincidence that Whipper's out of the building and I slide right in. It feels like a safe space for me to re-emerge.
6: He admitted that he flogged one of your drool dog beds that was mine.
1: Yeah.
6: There's an investigation at Nova and he's been stood down until we work out what he's actually done. So you're on, Brownie.
1: Yeah.
5: Fair enough too. I mean, that was theft.
1: That's why he's not here today. I'm surprised I got my dog bed when the three of them arrived.
5: I mean, this network has about 96 cameras the last time I checked, positioned all around the building.
6: Yeah.
5: Mostly to catch, Kate or you, Fitz,
6: or Tom Ivey,
5: mostly Tom Ivey. Yeah.
1: Doing something dodgy. Yeah. It's lovely to have you in here because we do know that when we had a little break not that long ago, you did keep our seat warm. How did that go in the afternoons all around the country?
5: I mean, you tell me. I'm sure you had better things to be doing than listening to such an inferior collection of people on the radio, filling the airwaves. You say keeping the seat warm, just trying to hang on to the listeners, basically. That's what
1: please.
5: It was.
6: Well, let me just say that we're about to go into Bruno Mars. I'll give you an air check while that's on and then we'll come back and see how you go, Brownie. Is that okay?
5: It's a deal.
1: Don't go anywhere. You are going to stay for a little while. I want to ask you about these wild parties that people seem to be throwing for their pets.
5: Oh.
1: And I don't know if it's a good thing or if it's a cause of anxiety.
5: Yeah, it's setting the bar pretty high.
1: Okay, we'll get

0: Oh, yeah. Bruno Mars, Fitzy Whipper and Kate here with you on a Thursday afternoon. Welcome to the show, Dr. Chris Brown.
1: Look, it's great to be here. It just feels like a safe space, you know?
0: You don't need to say all that stuff. We can get into the story about the wild parties being thrown for bed.
1: You haven't asked me about relationships yet, so we're ahead already.
2: Yeah. How is Lorraine going?
1: She's great. No word of a lie. We're at a swimming pool the other day. I always, and I've talked with you guys before about her name being Lorraine, and it's synonymous with an older generation. At the pool there was an acro aerobics class on that was like frequented by the youngest age, I reckon, was probably 75.
2: Yeah, good's acro aerobics? Oh, I love it. Love it.
1: Just for a laugh, I went, "Hey, Lorraine." I reckon 3/4 of the group turned around. It really gave me so much joy.
0: Where did you get the name? I mean, I've always refrained from asking you about this lovely woman who I haven't met
2: Lorraine,
0: yet.
2: Lorraine, yeah.
0: But why is she called Lorraine?
1: So, yeah, it's a good question. So her mum's Filipino and she wanted to give her a very Australian name just to help her sort of, you know, integrate. And there was a nurse in the hospital, in the maternity ward, when she was born, who was about 75 at the time, whose name was Lorraine. Okay. So it just seemed like the perfect fit.
2: It's a beautiful name.
1: It's great.
2: I love it. It's better than Sharon.
0: Or Carol. I mean, no disrespect to the Carols out there, but I think Lorraine's, you know, superior to some.
1: And Lorraine's synonymous with eggs, pastry, bacon and cheese.
0: That's right. I will say one thing before I ask you about the pet parties. Mm. I thought it was Whipper who just provoked conversation about Lorraine, but I have just watched you launch into a whole story about Lorraine unprovoked.
1: I was happy to. It was like sometimes attack is the best form of defence.
0: Yeah, exactly.
2: That's Eminem did in 8 Mile. He took all the lyrics away from them before they started getting stuck into it.
1: We're very similar fits, me and Eminem.
0: I want to talk to you about the humanisation of pets and give us a call, 13 24 10. If the pet that you're living with, probably your puppy, you've turned into a member of the family. Mm. And I understand this. I have an Annie in my house who is the lovely Cocker Spaniel. You have met her, Chris. Mm. And she was welcomed into our family because it was a family of two living in the home, my daughter and I, and we thought that we should, you know, like, let's flesh out the rooms a little and we're going to get a dog.
1: Yeah.
0: So I do understand this. But I want to know whether you think that the pressure that people are putting on their pets, do the pets know the expectations being put on them? Does it stress them out, or are they just happy to be loved? Because there's a lot of money being spent on these pets.
1: Yeah, it is kind of a bit of a dangerous precedent. Like I think on one hand, I love the fact that pets are being so treasured and appreciated and loved and getting what they need and what they, like health-wise, everything, every need is being met. And that's so important because they give so much back.
2: Yeah.
1: On the other hand, though, sometimes it does set a bit of a dangerous precedent, which is, I think, what you're talking about, Kate. Like, you can't give them everything and make them feel like they're a human member of the family and then at sort of 8 a.m. leave them at home alone, and all of a sudden, in their mind, they mean nothing because they're kind of turfed out and they don't see you for 10 hours. That's not how you treat, in the dog world, that's not how you treat each other. So,
0: well, you shouldn't treat like people like that in your life anyway.
2: Oh,
0: like, you know, you love them and then kick them out at 8 o'clock in the morning and in the cold.
1: It sends a very mixed message, I find, to bring it back to relationships if you do that to a human partner as well.
2: If I see another bulldog on a skateboard, I'll lose it, Brownie, because I can tell you now, dogs don't want to go on skateboards or surfboards. They don't. They don't. And when you think a dog is enjoying it because it's on a 2-foot wave, no, it's not. Its owner has put the dog on there and pushed it into the wave. That's what's happened.
1: Yeah, and they generally, I agree, they generally don't like it. But dogs in prams, like the greatest joy for a dog is sniffing and probably then weeing. Like that, there's no, that's
0: and running around
1: joy
0: at their own pace
1: and going and sniffing some bums. I mean, good on them. Like they've found something they love and they go. Yeah. You can't do that from a pram. So no. They need to be out. They need to be feeling the grass under their feet. They need to be, you know, living the life of a dog at those particular times. And you know, also clothing. They shouldn't really exercise in clothing, like in a hoodie. It can kind of, you
0: nude
1: know,
0: exercise.
1: They do overheat. So there are some boundaries. But the birthday party thing, the way I knew that this has become a big thing, is I now get so many messages. I used to get more messages from people, from parents saying, "Hey, my son is having his 10th birthday. Can you send him a video message?" I now get messages from people saying, "My dog is having their eighth birthday on the weekend. He's watched Bondi Vet, or he's a big fan of yours.
0: He loves you.
1: Can you send him a video?" And so I'm now doing cameos. I'm now doing videos for dogs.
0: Do you know this is a prank? No one really wants these, but there are videos of you wishing dogs happy birthday all over the country.
2: G'day, Bluey. It's Dr. Chris Brown here, mate. I heard you're turning four today, which is 28 years in dog years. Have a good one, buddy.
1: And that's solid shtick, and I will do that. I'm happy to do, because it always delivers. The dog year, human year thing, it is just reliable. It just works.
0: Should we ask Luke? Luke, do you treat your dog like a real life baby as well?
3: I call them my third children because I'm a same sex couple, so obviously I'm probably not going to have any kids. But yeah, they're my third children. They've never lived a day outside in their life.
0: Yeah.
3: Often I will get home if I do leave them at home, and they're under the doona in the bed. And I actually have to say to, I've got mum and son, and I actually have to say to them, "Do you actually think you're a human? Get out of the bed."
2: Any outfits, Luke? Any outfits for the dogs?
3: My eldest one went to a pride parade once, and she had wore a tutu.
0: Yeah.
3: But that's probably about it. That's about the most of it.
0: But that's okay. Tutu's fine. I think bit of tulle.
1: Fashion-wise, I think that's...
3: Big rainbow tulle or a tutu.
1: I think that's in. I think that's still on trend too, which is important in dog fashion.
0: Pride is on trend?
1: No, the tutu.
2: Rebecca, can you tell us about your Staffy, Beck?
4: Yeah, so when I do my grocery shopping, I actually have to buy three types of milk. Dairy for my son, oat milk for me, and lactose-free milk for the dog. She drinks about 6 litres a week.
2: We have pup cakes at the local cafe as well, Brownie. But and what about like puppuccinos as well? Are they good for the dogs, Brownie?
1: Well then, unlike Rebecca's choice of lactose free milk, last time I checked, a puppuccino was not lactose free, and they don't actually have the dogs don't and cats don't have the enzyme to absorb lactose. So be the Beck and get your lactose free milk if you want to. Can you imagine that? That is, there's nothing more Bondi than a request for a lactose-free puppuccino at your local cafe.
0: That they don't even drink. Anyway, we'll take one last call. Joe, have you hosted a party for your pet?
5: I have. I've got two French bulldogs and I've hosted parties for them both.
0: Oh, yes. Okay, and how much is it costing everything. You, Joe?
5: Oh, look, probably $100 for, you know, catering.
2: What was the theme, catering? Joe? What was the theme?
5: Catering, yes. Catering.
2: Yeah.
5: Right. The theme, it depends on the mood of the day. they all have to dress up in fancy dress, obviously. You've got to also have a wardrobe allowance.
1: Yeah. Well, you can't wear the same outfit twice, can you, Joe?
5: No, definitely not. And no hand-me-downs either because, you know, they have got some, street cred to maintain.
1: Joe, it's cruelty.
2: Okay.
1: Joe, for the next birthday party, would you like a video message from anyone in particular?
5: I would.
0: He's
5: I
0: doing would. Them for free.
2: $100, Joe. $100. Stay on the line.
0: Stick around, Chris. We're going to chat to you more next. Maybe not even about pets this time.
1: Okay.
0: Rihanna, Calvin Harris, We Found Love, Fitzy Whipper, Kate with you here on Thursday afternoon.

0: there, Calvin Harris. We found love. Fitzy, Whipper and Kay.
1: Dr. Chris Brown has joined us today. Whipper is away. We love hearing about your family and obviously your love life. We've already spoken about Lorraine, but Graham, your old man, has been... Well, he's been on this show a couple of times and we love Graham. I mean, he inspired you to become a vet.
2: He did.
1: How is Graham going these days?
2: I do love the fact you take such an active interest in...
1: I love him.
2: ...in Graham's life.
0: I've never met Graham.
2: No, and yeah. You should. We should get him in studio one day because he's a charmer. Like be very aware of Graham's charms. But I think you guys are the first to out the story about how I as a child convinced the entire school that Graham had chlamydia that he caught from a koala at one stage, which wasn't true, but I misheard a conversation. That's not what I want to talk about though.
0: What did he get from the koala?
2: No, he got an eye infection. But he was treating the koala for chlamydia.
0: Okay.
2: And so I just joined the dots and told everyone that Graham caught chlamydia from a koala. So
1: standing ovation for Graham, giving him the clap.
2: But do you like? There are a couple of worrying signs. Where Graham's at in his life. You know, do you ever worry about the fact you might be becoming like your parents?
1: Oh, all the time. Mate.
0: I mean, I
1: all
0: love my mother.
2: Yeah. I've met your mother.
0: Yeah.
1: Heather
0: she
1: is
0: loves you, actually.
2: Yeah, we did bond. But Graham...
1: Mick Fitzgerald's the same. I worry about this all the time, Brownie. Mm. Is Graham starting to deteriorate quite a bit?
2: What? No, in one particular trait, he has become... One of this country's great tight asses.
0: Oh, okay.
2: Like, awesome. And there's a lot of tight asses in our family already, and I'm fighting this so hard. But the other day I caught him. I was catching up with the family, and he was like, "Oh, do you want a coffee?" to my brother, and so he's like, "Oh, I'm making one." So he made one for himself in the coffee machine, pressed the button, made a coffee, and I watched him, and I thought that's strange of him to make a coffee for my brother. And watched him, and he just went to the coffee machine and pressed the button again.
1: He used the same pod.
2: He used the same pod twice. So he double pressed on the pod that maybe cost, what do they cost, 50 cents? 30 cents?
1: They're about 80 cents. 80 not cents. Even that for a coffee.
2: Yeah.
1: And it'd be very, that's a weak coffee. Did your brother notice how weak it was?
2: No, much to the disappointment of the family. He didn't notice. But I saw it and I called him out and I said, "Are you sure? Like, do you know what you just did then?" He said, yeah. You know you can get three presses out of every coffee pot.
0: Are you saying this is a new thing, that he wasn't always like that?
2: He's always been tight, but it's becoming more and more pronounced. And this I'm trying to draw a line in the sand.
1: 13, 24, 10. If you've got tight ass parents, I'd love to hear from you because my father, Mick Fitzgerald, when we were younger, we always wanted to go to the Gold Coast. We didn't know where Wet n Wild was, Brownie, but we'd heard about Wet n Wild.
2: Yeah, amazing.
1: Okay. And Dad got so sick of my sister Holly and I asking that he convinced us that the local water park, which was Splashdown, it had two slides, the Orbiter and the Screamer, he convinced us that was Wet n Wild. So it would shut us up. But so we would go to primary school every Monday, Kate, and go, we went to Wet n Wild again on the weekend. Oh, and all the kids thought that we were catching flights up to the Gold Coast. We'd never been there, ever.
0: They wanted to join your family. God, they've done all right. They get to go to Wet n Wild every weekend.
1: Because he was such a tight ass. He didn't want to take us to the Goldie.
2: It's great, isn't it? It's great. Like, Mum did a similar thing on tight ass parents, where my mum... saw the price of board shorts and because they're, you know, $100 for a pair of board shorts. Oh, she thought that was too much. So she went to Spotlight, got some material, sewed a pair of board shorts and pulled off like a Billabong label off another pair and sewed it on and said, "They're your Billabong board shorts."
0: Oh, I love these stories. We're going to take your calls after the traffic. 13, 24, 10 if you've got tight-ass parents.
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4: 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Residual delays after a crash in Penfield Gardens on Buckby Road near King Road. Also, Parra Hills West, Maxwell Road near Eldersmith Road. Road plates in use following urgent works. Chepps Cross, Grand Junction Road near Main North Road. That are speeds at 40, affecting both ways there. And just be sure to check your speed days. 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Down to a cool 9 tonight, a possible late shower to close out your week tomorrow at a top of 20. Right now it's 14 degrees on Adelaide's Nova 919.
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1: Joined by Dr. Chris Brown, he's thrown his father, Graham, under a bus and said that he's a massive tight ass. He can get three coffees out of one pod for family members who come around to his house. We're talking about tight ass parents. Karina, what have you got for us?
21: Hi. Firstly, guys, I just want to say how much I love your show.
1: Oh, thanks, mate.
2: Thanks so much. Thanks.
21: You're welcome. So, my mum, she reuses Matlock sandwich bags. She rinses them out, dries them on the dish rack, and reuses them multiple times.
0: I'm guilty. Been guilty of that. I've rinsed them out and put them over the tap head, the tap.
1: Rinsing them out's not going to get rid of the smell, Karina. If you've got a Metwurst sandwich that you're putting in for the kids, that will smell forever.
21: I agree. I know. I tell her all the time, but she doesn't stop.
1: Yeah.
0: Okay. Well, I think you've got to choose what. Okay. I'm just going to step in here. Mm. If you've had minced meat in it. Mm. Maybe put it in the bin. If you've had, you know, jelly snakes that you took to the soccer game, you can give that a rinse.
1: Yeah, you're fine. Okay, I like it. Peter, how did your old man save some coin?
22: Hey, guys. How are we?
2: Good, mate.
0: Good.
22: So, basically, growing up, Dad was a diehard footy fan and used to take us down to the eighth wonder of the world, Leichhardt Oval in Sydney. Back then, however, they used to open the gates up at half time for anyone to flood in. And we only ever got to watch the second half of games.
0: Oh, Peter. But at least you got there. That would have when it all got a bit rough and tumble too, I would imagine, in the second half.
22: That's right.
2: Well, that's where the game was won, right? I mean, in the first half, they're just sort of feeling each other out. It's not really the game. The second half's where it's at.
1: And, Peter, up on the hill at Leichhardt Oval, you would have seen some sights as a kid, Pete. That's for sure.
22: Oh, I'm still scarred to this day.
1: Christy, tell us about your mum.
23: So my mother, keep in mind I'm 41 years old, so they were 20 cents then, used to just sit me in the toy airplanes and trains that they had in shopping centres. Yeah. And I had the time of my life, and my dad took me once and said he put me on one of the rides. And mum yelled at him, "Oh God, you didn't put money in, did you?" She didn't know they moved.
2: Was she shaking it at least? Or was it just a very static aeroplane ride that was with no turbulence?
23: Just completely static.
0: Like that.
1: You reckon that's bad, Christy? I had to ride a plastic guide dog back in the day that had a coin slot in its head.
23: Mum yelled at him, "Oh God, you didn't put money in, did you?" She didn't know they moved.
2: Was she shaking it at least, or was it just a very static aeroplane ride that was with no turbulence?

0: Okay.
1: They are so tight that they send their sons over with their Nintendos and their iPads to plug in at our house for electricity because they refuse to charge them at their house.
2: You must be
0: making that up.
2: Oh, that's full on. That is full on.
0: I mean, yeah. If you're pinching pennies like that, maybe you need to.
2: I do know. I told you about a mate of mine who has kids and they have to get up early and wait in the car for dad for half an hour because he goes to the Bunnings car park, Brownie, and he can get the Wi-Fi from inside Bunnings. So he downloads all his podcasts for the day in the car and the kids have to wait there while dad's downloading.
0: Oh, go dad.
3: On that, Graham, back to Graham.
0: Well, you have to leave in a minute because it sounds as though you're going to be here all evening telling stories about Graham.
3: Graham used to do a similar thing with electricity and the TV. He used to disconnect the TV from the plug, from the socket.
2: Yeah.
3: And so we couldn't turn it on while he was out and waste electricity. So we, as brothers, went out and bought our own TV cable just so we could plug it in. And he'd check if it was warm when he got home.
0: Okay, that is enough. On behalf of Graham, I'm sending you home. Thanks for joining us, Dr. Chris Brown.
3: Pleasure.
0: I think we're going to see you on the morning show in the morning.
3: Tomorrow, bright and early.
0: And then on the Logies Red Carpet in a week or so.
3: Look out. Yeah. Giving my take on fashion.
0: Along with Sonia Kruger again this year?
3: Correct.
0: Cannot wait to watch.
2: You do a great job. Well done, Brownie.
3: Thanks, guys. Great.

0: I'm so confused that Dr. Chris Brown has gone out the door. Whip is not here with us today. It's all over the place. There's one sleep till the weekend. We're counting down. I want to talk very quickly about whether you still sleep with a stuffed toy or you have some kind of security blanket or a blankie of sorts.
1: Yeah.
0: 13, 24, 10, if you want to get involved.
1: I still love Teddy Ruxpin, yeah. And I've had Teddy now for 30 years. Now, do you remember the talking bear? My sister had a Teddy Ruxpin. They're actually worth a bit of coin now.
0: I don't even know what they are. I thought you were talking about a sportsman.
1: The first talking bear, but you had to put a cassette in the back of it, Kate. So you put the cassette in and then Teddy Ruxpin would tell you a story and move its mouth.
0: Was it out of America or was it an Australian toy?
1: No, it was out of America, but it took over the world for a while. But we had a Teddy Ruxpin, and
0: they've done a poll online. They actually even asked over 1,000 people this time, and about 40% revealed that they do still have some kind of comforter, even though they're an adult.
1: Yeah.
0: I mean, I like to hug the old pillow. And when I've slept with my daughter and she's had soft toys in the bed, like I do like to cuddle up every now and then, but I don't have a regular from when I was a kid.
1: BJ and I, we're always interested when our two boys have sleepovers at friends' house. And we go, all right, go pack a bag, make sure you got your toothbrush and that. It's always interesting to see if they grab Porcupine and Foxy.
0: Oh, are they the two in your house? We have Pearl the pink poodle. That was one of the originals.
1: It's hard. And it was hard for me when I was like 28 years of age staying over at mate's house with... I had a monkey.
0: Which mum
1: got stuck into me because it was very, very old, holes everywhere, but there was a hole in its bum. And mum and her friends used to laugh at my monkey that had a hole in its bum. I don't know why, Kate, but they'd have a go at me when I was a young kid. I haven't seen mum ever since. That was about 14 years ago.
0: I've got so many questions and so many things to say, but I'm going to refrain and I'm going to go to Taylor. Hello, Taylor. How old are you and do you still have a little stuffy?
2: Hey, guys. I'm 28 and I still have a stuffy.
0: Do you take it to bed?
2: Yes, I do. He sleeps in the bed with me and my partner.
1: Ever lost it, Taylor, and freaked out?
2: Not lost, but he has had some injuries, so I've had to sew him up a few times over the years.
1: There are certain places that do concentrate on these old toys, don't they? And they can bring them back, Taylor. I heard you can't just send it down to Spotlight because it means a lot to you.
2: Absolutely not. I'm too scared to send it to somebody else. I have to do it myself in case it gets damaged.
0: Yeah, you might not get it back. There were quite a famous doll hospital I know in Sydney that has recently closed that you could go and get things fixed.
1: Well, I think the Australian cricketers take their baggy greens in there when they're really old as well, Kate, and they have to, like, it's full on the process that they go through to get it back to its original condition.
0: Yeah, well, it's not just a toy, it's an emotional attachment. Let's go to Emmy. Do you still sleep with a toy? Emmy?
3: Yes, I do.
0: Okay, what have you got? What is it?
3: It's Teddy Bear's the grandpa of Strassman.
1: Strassman, the ventriloquist doll, Emmy.
3: Yeah, but it's grandpa.
1: Oh, it's grandpa. And Emmy, were you gifted that from David Strassman, the comedian?
3: No, my kids bought it from one of his shows we went to many, many years ago, and I still have it, and it still stays on my bed, and I still sleep with it.
0: Oh, I love that, Emmy.
1: Sorry to ask your age, Jim, but how old are you?
3: My partner gets annoyed because I put it in between us.
1: It just puts a grandma in the middle of her and her partner.
0: Got to learn to love it.
1: Maria, how old are you and what's in your bed, Maria?
4: I'm 58 and I've got a pig teddy.
0: And when did you get the pig teddy? How long has pig teddy been around?
4: Well, pig teddy hasn't been around that long. I got given it about 5 years ago because I had a shoulder surgery. And it's the right height to hold my arm up in bed.
0: So it's actually, I know what you mean. It's medical assisting you. I'm trying to find the words.
4: At the time it was, but then it just became, comfortable.
0: Yeah.
1: Well, do you share that bed with somebody else, Maria? What are their thoughts on that?
4: No, I don't share a bed with anybody at the moment. So, it's good, candy. But my son had a dinosaur comforter, and he's 33, and it fell apart 2 years ago.
1: Oh, there you see. There's not too many blokes ringing in with that story, Maria, so thanks for dominating.
0: Thanks, Mum. After the traffic, we've got one of the world's biggest singers. They're not going to be on the show, but we are going to tell you about what they have done. It is something shocking on stage.
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6: 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Myland South Railway Terrace near Scotland Road. Outbound Findon on Crittenden Road. Citybound Klemzig Northeast Road near OG Road. 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Down to a chilly 9 tonight, possible late showers tomorrow at a top of 20, and right now it's 14 degrees on Adelaide's Nova 919.
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15: Without a doubt. Without a doubt, the biggest song in 2026 has been Rein Me In with Sam Fender and Olivia Dean. And 5 years ago, he wrote that, Sam Fender. He sent Olivia Dean his whole album. He said, I want you to pick one and perform on it. She picked Rein Me In. And it's now, over the weekend, it's broken a Guinness
16: record. And you know what? I'm not going to tell you what it is because Olivia Dean just, she performed over the weekend at Lollapalooza and she got Sam Fender up there. They haven't performed this song together for a very, very long time. But have a listen to this.
17: We're going to do something special, Chicago. Because we're also celebrating today because back home in the UK, I'm very proud to be part of a song that's just broken the Guinness World Record. Of the longest running number one in UK history. It only felt right that we play it for the first time ever.

0: song at number one in the UK charts. How's that, Kate? Just living off that for the rest of your life.
1: Just beautiful.
0: Do you know what? I mean, they're at the peak of their careers at the moment, both of them. You know, similar to you 15 years ago, Kate. It's
1: I can't hear you use the word peak and not laugh away about when you said I'm way past mine.
0: Do you know who isn't at their peak? It's Barry Manilow. Barry Manilow writes the songs, everyone.
2: I write the songs that make the whole world sing.
0: He does. He's written some amazing songs. Yeah. Copacabana. You know, like, unbelievable. But he's 83 years of age, Kate, and he's still performing. He's cancelled overnight in Vegas. Some of his tickets go up to $578 just to see Barry Manilow. But it's like, at this age, in 13, 24, 10, if you've gone and seen a musician that's probably past their prime and you went, oh, God, was it worth the coin? And I didn't know this. He's cancelled overnight. And the reason was 2 months ago, he did an interview on live television in America on a breakfast show talking about the throat surgery he just had. Have a listen to his voice.
3: My voice, I don't know whether it's coming back. I did my first sound check about a month ago, and I didn't sound like me at all. I just couldn't believe that.
0: He's still performing, Kate.
1: Well, he's up there.
0: It's like Rod Stewart's 81 years of age, and then this was only like a month ago. Have a listen to what happened to Rod on stage.
4: That's Rod Stewart trying to steady himself on stage. The 81-year-old doubled over and nearly fainting during his performance in Utah on Friday.
5: Would you mind if I sat down for this one?
4: Video obtained by TMZ shows Stewart tapping along to the music before his crew brought out an oxygen tank. He took a few deep breaths, and 20 seconds later...
5: The show must go on.
1: I think that... It's people's expectations that let them down. You talk about, like, people needing oxygen or not quite taking to the stage the way they used to. How on earth are they going to still be performing and living up to something they did 50 years ago? Is that what you want?
0: Well, that's not the worst of it. I mean, Barry Manilow's 83, Rod Stewart's 81, Frankie Valli in the Four Seasons.
1: What?
0: Frankie's 92 years of age, Kate. Have a listen to Frankie. Lip sync Sherry, right? And have a look at him. He's about to cark it on stage. Have a look at Frankie Valli. That is not his voice. He's like a wax. It's like from his Madame Tussauds wax figurine.
1: Do you know what that reminds me of? And no disrespect to any of these people, including Frankie Valli, that is like Weekend at Bernie's.
0: It is Weekend at Bernie's. You know, that doesn't top it, though. Willie Nelson is still performing at the age of 93. And we all know Willie likes to have a chuff here and there, but have a listen to Willie up on stage with a guitar.
1: Oh, wow.
6: Whiskey, river, take my mind.
0: He's running out of breath.
1: Bills to pay.
0: Well, that's the thing. If you're still performing at 93, it's quite sad, isn't it? Emma, who did you see? Who did you see live and disappointed you?
7: Chuck Berry.
0: Oh yeah, he went
7: New Year's Eve in New York between 2010 and 2011.
0: And what? Like, how bad did it get, Em?
7: It was great until he kept singing the same song for the third and fourth time. And then he was just politely taken off the stage.
1: Do you know someone will do that to you in this studio one day, Vince? Just politely escort you from the studio.
0: It's time to go. Your contract finishes 3 years ago. You're done, Fitz. You're done.
1: It's time for you. I think it's time for us to get out of here, actually. Yeah. Tomorrow, Whip will be back and we are going to call someone, send them to San Francisco to see Noah Kahan live.
0: How good is that?
1: And plus we've got the $500 to sort out your Woolies weekly shop. That's going to be awesome.
0: Beautiful. All right, enjoy the rest of your Thursday. We'll speak to you tomorrow.
1: See ya.
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5: Road plates are in use following urgent works in Jepps Cross Grand Junction Road near Main North Road. Speeds at 40 both ways there. Other than that, you're looking at a hassle-free run to kick off your Thursday night around all the majors, including the north-south motorway both ways, the freeway in all directions, and the city and the parklands too. Works continuing tomorrow, Findon Crittenden Road 40 outbound, both ways Penfield Gardens Heathsloop Road near Robert Road, and check your speed. 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Down to a very chilly 9 tonight, possible late shower to close out your week tomorrow at a top of 20, and right now it's 13 degrees on Adelaide's Nova 919.
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6: Good evening, I'm Michelle Stevenson. The ABC will review its editorial guidelines to ensure they reflect community standards after airing an offensive short film. The video called for mining billionaire Gina Rinehart to be violently assaulted. The ABC has since apologised to Ms. Rinehart for airing it 3 weeks ago after she threatened legal action. But the ombudsman governing the national broadcaster claims the film did not breach its editorial standards. The states and territories are all backing new national e-bike safety rules. The consumer watchdog has been asked to develop a national safety standard for e-bikes and other battery-powered devices. Those changes would ban the sale of high-powered, high-speed e-bikes, with Assistant Competition Minister Andrew Lee saying the reforms will help make roads safer.
7: This new safety standard, which is supported by states and territories, is going to be an important step forward in ensuring that the bikes that are sold in Australia are compliant with a clear safety standard.
6: A seagull and a magpie are among another 16 birds to die from avian flu in Victoria. The CSIRO has also confirmed an extra 6 cases of the H5 strain in SA. There are now 123 confirmed bird flu cases across the country, but it hasn't yet spread to poultry. Well, good news for Australia's economy, with ratings agency S&P Global reaffirming the country's top-tier rating. The AAA rating helps keep government borrowing costs lower and signals confidence to global investors. And Olivia Rodrigo has put Donald Trump on blast, the singer taking to Insta to slam the US president for defunding Planned Parenthood. Here's what's leading Nine News tonight.
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29: Just good to be part of it.
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32: Oh, my goodness.
33: On
32: Nova.
33: Oh, welcome to Thursday night. Surely now you can say it's the weekend.
32: It's the weekend, everyone. Beep your horns wherever you are. Beep, beep, beep, beep, beep, beep, beep, beep, beep, beep.
33: And today's show is brought to you by the letter C, P, and R,
32: all
33: and
32: right,
33: T.
32: All right, play school. What's going on?
33: Well, we have a Matt P.
32: Awesome.
33: We have a Ricky Lee,
32: yep.
33: We have a Tim B, and next we have a Melanie C.
32: Ayo!
33: How good is that? And now like we have a G.
32: Oh, my God.
33: Come on, G flip, let's do it. Bet on fire to kick things off for a Thursday. But a Spice Girl, Melanie C, is next.

0: gone. Bryan Adams is here early next year. Melanie C is touring at the end of this year.
1: You also just rhymed Bryan Adams is here. Like yeah. This year.
0: Yeah.
1: Look at you.
0: Bryan Adams is here this year. No, late note, next year.
1: Okay. Really tripping over. There's just so much information. You know what I mean?
0: But now, Melanie C, where it is very wintry and cold here, but obviously it's the opposite for you.
2: Yeah, the sun is still shining. We're having it quite the summer in London.
0: Beautiful. Yeah, London where the sun doesn't set until like 10 p.m. but then sometimes doesn't rise till 8. It's so confusing.
2: Well, it is. So that's so funny. So my husband, because I can say that now.
1: Oh, and congratulations.
2: Thank you. Well, it blows his mind because like in the summer, like you said, it's still light till 10 p.m., but in the winter it's dark 4:30.
1: It's crazy.
0: Just keeps you on your toes.
1: Now, yeah. you've married one of us. You've married an Aussie.
2: I did, yes.
1: Did you ever think you were going to grow up and marry an Aussie?
2: Absolutely not. Do you know what? The thought never crossed my mind, but now it's happened. I couldn't be happier.
0: Is it our humour? How handsome we are, all those things?
2: He ticks all of the boxes. Do you know what? I've always said this, right? Whenever I've been in Australia, I really get along with Australians because they're just like Northern British people. You know, there's a real kind of down to earth. We make fun of ourselves and each other. And at the wedding, bringing the Aussies over to my family in the north of England, there was a lot of alcohol consumed, so I think we bonded. I really love the way that, you know, once you've had this incredible day and you feel like a princess, you know, I felt at my most beautiful. I had my gorgeous Victoria Beckham dress. And then as it all kind of unfolds and you see people after the ceremony, you just hear all of these stories that went on. You're just saying, how did I miss all of this scandal?
1: You were too loved up in your little love bubble with your husband.
2: Love bubble. It's true.
1: Now, we want to talk about The Voice because I can't get enough of it. So, you know, up until now, you've had to compete with the unbearable charm of Ronan Keating and Richard Marx and our gorgeous Kate Miller-Heidke, but now you've got bloody Tones and I out the back.
2: I know. So this year, because I came back thinking, I had such a great time last year. I'm comfy, like an old pair of slippers. I'll come and get in my chair. And I was having the best time, all four of us. And then we were shook. This big shock. And we 100% did not know that was going to happen.
1: Yeah.
2: They were so sneaky. They were hiding Tones in like a flight case. And it was really
0: like
2: brilliant
0: Adele.
2: Because, yeah, she was. It put the cat amongst the pigeons. And it almost like, it made us fight even harder because, yeah, there was a new kid on the block and, you know, we had something to prove.
1: I wanted to ask you, if you were to audition, if you were to walk out on that stage with those four backs of chairs to you, what song would you choose to make someone turn around?
0: That's good.
2: It is good because song choice is really important. I auditioned for a girl band, which became the Spice Girls, with I'm So Excited. Do you know that song, The Pointer Sisters?
0: Yeah, of course we do.
1: Who doesn't?
2: Yeah. So it worked that time, so maybe I'd trust that song again.
0: I'd audition with Mumbo Number 5. Just so, because I remember the list of the names in the right order. But because you're working with young artists, was there a bit of advice that you were given when you were coming up through the business that you really held on to and that you can pass on to other people?
2: Do you know, to be honest with you, the beauty of being a Spice Girl is that we didn't listen to anybody. We had each other.
0: Yeah.
2: And we were so determined to be ourselves and to be authentic. You know, we didn't really know what we were doing, but we loved breaking the rules. So the most important thing as an artist is to just go, you know, I know what's best for me.
0: And also break the rules. Be yourself, but break the rules.
2: Break the rules. Rules are made for breaking.
1: Can I ask, I have one more question because you have blown my actual mind. I saw you and the beautiful Baby Spice, Emma Bunton, having a chat. I saw it on the gram somewhere. And I heard you two talking about and debating who the laugh is at the start of Wannabe by the Spice Girls.
0: This bit.
1: Yo, I'll see what I want, but I really do. You've blown my mind.
2: It's Jerry.
1: I thought it was scary the whole time.
2: Well, this is the debate. I have to ask, I don't know why I've never asked Jerry or Melanie, because I'm convinced it's Jerry, but Biff, who's one of the songwriters and producers we worked with, says it's Melanie. And he was at the desk, so he knows like whose voice was on each fader. So who is it?
1: So even you didn't know this whole time.
2: I'm convinced it's Jerry. I stand by it.
0: We can't wait to have you and the entire Aussie family out here in November for your shows, and we'll be watching you on 7 and 7 Plus Mondays and Tuesdays as The Voice continues at 7:30. Always such a pleasure to see you. Thank you for your time.
2: Oh, thank you. I'll see you soon. And yeah, watch the show. Trust me, there is some amazing artists coming.
1: Love it. Thank you so much. We love you.
0: See ya.
2: Thank you. Bye-bye.
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5: 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Chepps Cross Grand Junction Road near Main North Road. Better speeds at 40 affecting both ways there. 40 outbound for ongoing works continuing tomorrow. Findon on Crittenden Road and citybound Klemzig Northeast Road near OG Road. 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Down to 9 tonight, a possible late shower tomorrow and 20, and right now it's 13 degrees on Adelaide's Nova 919.
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0: and wrapped in deliciously thick taco. 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
6: 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See you at the bar, you was hardly talking. That's when I knew that your heart was scarring. 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Like, wait, babe, let

0: 5'9" brown
1: That's
0: eyes.
1: That's my song. 5'9" brown eyes. Come on, Dave and Tim's Rain Dance.
2: Ricky Lee and Tim.
1: I love Matt Preston. And also, he's not talking about MasterChef. He's got a new show kicking off next week. He's here very soon. But speaking of MasterChef, the finale's on Sunday. Should we get Poe on the show tomorrow?
2: 100%.
1: Because I love Poe.
2: Love her so much. Okay. She's just such a beautiful, warm, charismatic joy of a human.
1: Okay, how about this? Let's not forget to get Poe on the show tomorrow, unlike you last night.
2: We're having our dinner. We're having our steak and mashed potatoes and green beans. And I was like, it's the 5th of August. I was like, it's our wedding anniversary. And both of us had completely forgotten, had no idea. But what I'm going to try and defend myself here, right? I'm very organized. And I was going to say,
1: you had an Instagram post pretty ready to go.
2: No, because I freaked out and I was like, oh, God, I've got to capitalize on this. No, I've got all my photos in an album.
1: Of course.
2: All the ones that are okay for public consumption. So I'm very organized and I have these calendars in my phone that like I have a calendar that has all of the yearly dates that are repeated. So like important birthdays, anniversaries.
1: Yeah, repeat yearly. Everyone can do that.
2: No, I know, but like not a lot of people actually do it.
1: Okay.
2: And I have, you know, like anniversaries of like when songs came out, when albums came out.
1: Nice.
2: So just
1: okay.
2: So that I always know, you know, I've always got a little reminder. But for some reason that calendar is gone from my phone and I don't know where it is.
1: 5th of August.
2: I'm blaming it on the calendar.
1: Nicole, what's happened to you? What happened? What did you forget?
3: I was with my parents when I was living in London. They came to visit and we flew to Berlin to have a weekend away and I totally forgot to book accommodation. And when we got there, there was a major conference on and everything was booked out and we couldn't get any accommodation, so we just had to jump on a plane and fly back to London.
2: Oh, no! Oh, Nicole, that sucks. Oh, my gosh, the heart-sinking feeling when you arrive and you're like, oh.
1: That was one thing I was supposed to do. Sarah.
2: Kind of important.
1: Well, two things. You got to book your flights. Yeah. You got to get on the flight. Then you're going to have somewhere to stay. And what did you forget, Sarah?
4: Hi, guys. Thanks for having me on your show.
2: Of course.
4: This is, like, the worst mother moment ever, but I actually forgot my son's birthday.
2: how does that happen?
4: Look, I just blame...
2: When you arrive and you're like, oh.
1: That was one thing I was supposed to do. Sarah.
2: Kind of important.
1: Well, two things. You got to book your flights. Yeah. You got to get on the flight. Then you're going to have somewhere to stay. And what did you forget, Sarah?
4: Hi, guys. Thanks for having me on your

0: completely forgot. So when he woke up that morning, he's like, "Yay, it's my birthday." I went, "Yes, it is."
1: The kid, but see, what in my experience, kids don't let you forget. Like, we're talking about birthdays for months in advance. I actually do, similar to Sarah, though. My youngest son, I always forget the date of his birthday. I always think it's the day before it is.
2: Oh, gotcha.
1: And the other kids are like, "Are you serious?"
2: You know what would help you with that?
1: What?
2: Yearly repeated calendar.
1: Well, no, I've got it in my calendar, but that doesn't help me when someone just asks me, you know, when on the is. Street in April, and I'm like, "Oh, I don't know, 28th? Rochelle, what did you forget?
3: Guys, this is going to shock you, but I accidentally forgot to put my undies on.
2: What? Wait, today? No, you didn't. Right now?
3: I did. I was going out for dinner, right, for an important meeting, and I was at the restaurant, and I sneezed. And guess what happened?
2: No, you didn't.
3: I did.
2: No, you didn't.
3: I did.
2: Michelle!
1: What happened?
3: I don't get it.
1: Oh, all right.
2: To catch it.
1: Now I get it. Thank you, Rochelle.
3: No worries.
2: Brilliant.

0: That's Be Her. That's new from Ella Langley tonight here on Nova. Ricky Lee and Tim, time to meet our next Quick Draw guest.
1: Our next guest can give us both food and fashion advice.
2: That is absolutely delicious.
1: He's MasterChef royalty and is back with his new show, Plating Locally.
2: Australia, we think we know it, but do we really know what it tastes like?
1: Please welcome Matt Preston.
0: And here he is, Matt Preston. What a delight, as always, to see you.
3: Lovely to see you both.
4: You're always so well dressed. You make me feel like a Darrow.
3: Oh, excuse me.
0: Lucky you weren't wearing what you did wear yesterday.
4: No, I put on a fancy outfit for you yesterday.

0: wearing a sloppy tracksuit.
1: I'm going to tell you right now, one of the most flattering things that's ever happened to me was going to Nova in Brisbane, and the crew all got dressed up in suits.
2: Yeah.
1: And they were always, because I think we've been in once and they were wearing trackies, as you do, because it's radio. And in those days, radio didn't have cameras, so it wasn't like doing mini TV.
0: Yeah.
1: And I was like, oh.
2: Oh, yeah, he's really mini TV now. Remember, you know who always gets caught out? The Wiggles, because all the young Wiggles, all the young Wiggles come in fully dressed, and then bloody Anthony rocks up in his civvies.
0: He's got like a Metallica t-shirt on.
2: He doesn't realise everything's in camera.
1: No, yeah. You've got to, and you're a Wiggle. You've got to have
2: that. Of course.
1: Well, even I spent hours thinking about, you know, no cravat. You got to wear something.
2: Anthony's daughter had a backup skivvy in her car.
1: Thank heavens
2: for that occasion.
0: Yeah, and he took his normal t-shirt off. In front of us, by the way. I was pretty excited.
2: And put his daughter's little blue skivvy on. Anyway, we digress.
1: Having a crush on a Wiggle is I think, one
2: weird.
1: Of those things. It's weird. I don't know why. It's a bit like having a crush on Barney the Dinosaur or Shrek. Yeah.
0: I missed the boat. They weren't like, I wasn't watching them as a kid. So I more had an adult crush on Blue Wiggle.
2: The kids from next Wednesday will have a new show to obsess over.
1: Oh, what a segue. Hey. That's why he survived at Nova for so long. He is the segue king.
0: He's the best segue
2: king. Well, actually, that was one of the first, because I did Brisbane Breakfast many, many years ago, and I got flown up to do a demo, and our first in-studio guest was this man here, and I was up all night just preparing, and I was MasterChef, was just like king of the top of the world, so I was watching all these episodes, and here we are all these years later, both of us still surviving.
1: Yeah, but your hair is still a natural colour. Mine is a kind of a steely grey now. You see, you haven't aged at all, which makes me wonder. What is the secret?
2: You know what? The secret is plating locally. Yes. Tell us about that, because it's on SBS from next Wednesday night.
1: It's such a weird idea that I've never done. I've done TV for 17 years, and I've never actually gone around with a camera crew and done what I do as my day job, which is writing about delicious food and drink around the country and really kind of champion the beauty of Australia. But then you're contrasting the amazing locations that these farmers and these producers and these fishers are against the brutal toughness of actually doing growing stuff. So there was a lot of times, I think it was almost as if they sat down in the production meeting and went, where can we put Matt Preston into 9-degree water and see him really suffer? And because it's TV, you know, normal life, you jump in, you jump out. Just another shot, just another half an hour. So,
0: and you got to keep the TV smile on.
1: The TV smile on. And then you're with somebody who's saying, yeah, the second biggest white pointer was caught on that point over there, just over there. And the third biggest. And you're going, and you're knee deep in water.
0: Can I want to ask what your favourite thing in the whole wide world to eat is? And it doesn't have to be bougie.
1: Oh, pizza.
0: Pizza?
1: Straight away.
0: What kind of pizza?
1: Slightly puffy, Neapolitan, really good sweet sour tomatoes,
0: yep.
1: Great milky melted mozzarella, delicious.
2: Okay. Now you're back for Quick Draw, a game you've dominated in the past,
1: yes.
2: And our Prime Minister Anthony Albanese is here with the rules.
3: I'm Anthony Albanese, and these are the official Quick Draw rules. Tim will give a category and a letter. The first to yell out a correct answer gets a point. The first answer you yell out is locked in. Best out of 7 wins. Ultimately, Tim will exercise his discretion.
2: Practice question, then we'll come back and play for real. Name something you put on a cheese board, starting with G.
0: Gruyere.
1: Jarlsberg. And Gruyere is a G. But that's good. But it's Jarlsberg would be a better answer.
0: Is it G or J?
2: I did say G.
1: He said G.
0: It's G.
1: Joey said G, didn't say J. His pronunciation, I'm going to challenge.
2: Hey. I'm abroad. Matt Preston's going to play Quick Draw for real when we come back.
1: Oh, no, the letter thing's going to challenge.
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6: 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Down to a teeth chattering 9 tonight, partly cloudy with a late shower tomorrow, heading for a top of 20. And right now it's 13 degrees on Adelaide's Nova 919.
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0: Ricky Lee and Tim, it is a Thursday night. We are almost done. We're almost out of here.
1: We're almost out of here and it's almost time.
0: Sure. 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
1: she's
0: Nova Boy Jam's coming
1: the
0: up.
1: The best.
0: She is. So is the Maddie Rose Show. Maddie Rose, just the best.
1: The best.
0: But now it's Quick Draw time with Maddie P.
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0: It's so good to have Matt Preston back in the studio. Plating Locally premieres on SBS and on demand next Wednesday night.
1: Uh-oh.
3: I'm standing up.
0: Oh, you're standing up.
1: He's standing up.
3: No, look, you know what it is? It's lovely. I've never been beaten in the studio.
1: You have come in here with a quiet confidence about you, and I respect it.
3: I feel the time has come. You are a challenge beast.
1: Thank you very much.
3: You're on Survivor. You'd be a terrifying contestant, and that's good. I'm happy to be beaten by you, Ricky Lee.
0: Question number one.
1: I'm not confident, but now I see what you're doing.
0: But listen,
1: I see what you're doing.
3: It's called the reverse sledge. Do you like it?
1: Your mind, me.
3: That's right.
0: Just listen for the letter. Okay, here we go.
3: The letter.
0: Name a kitchen utensil starting with M.
3: Mandolin.
1: Mandolin. Damn you.
0: Matt.
3: Bye. Okay, I can go home now.
1: I don't have one. I really need to get one.
3: They're really expensive. But you must use the guard. First time I got one, tip of my finger.
1: Okay.
3: Carrot, finger. There's a great moment.
1: Did you still eat it?
3: Yeah, I did. Delicious. Just a little bit of seasoning. Famous Rick Stein, he's using his new mandolin and he's talking about it. Very important to use your guard.
1: Okay, God.
0: Question two. Name something you do on a road trip starting with T.
1: Talk.
3: Oh, that's very good. Yeah, you do talk. I'd accept talk.
0: Okay.
3: I think that's good.
1: What did you say?
3: Tea. I was going cup of tea.
1: Tea. Cup of tea on a road trip?
3: Yeah, of course. Well, that's
1: Come
3: when you
1: on,
3: start.
1: Matt.
3: Excuse me.
1: Come
3: Drive,
1: on, Matt.
3: Revive, survive.
1: Come on, Matt.
3: Drive, revive, survive.
1: Come
3: if you pull
1: on,
3: in,
1: Matt.
3: You have a cup of tea and a biscuit.
0: But you don't revive while you're driving.
3: Oh, but a road trip is not about driving.
0: It's not all about driving.
3: It's all about stopping.
1: It's also about sing-alongs with the playlist.
3: It's the stops along the way. as Confucius said.
0: The hidden gems. Question three. Name an item of clothing starting with C.
1: Cravat.
0: Two to Ricky, one to Matt. Name a dessert starting with P.
1: Pavlova.
3: I reckon that's of Thai, personally. Yeah, I think Thai. Thai's fair.
0: Hang on.
3: Pavlova.
1: You got it.
0: Yeah, okay.
3: That's certainly loud.
0: To your face.
1: Spat out that Pavlova, didn't you?
0: Good question five.
3: Never done that before.
0: Name something found in a souvenir shop starting with N.
3: Memorabilia.
0: N.
1: Nightgowns.
3: Nightgowns?
1: Sometimes they sell nightgowns with the place on it.
0: Okay, I'll give you that.
3: No, they never. Get online, prove that to me.
0: And you know what I found out the other day? Don't fact check this, but souvenir is French for to keep.
3: Oh, really?
1: There you go.
3: That's souvenir. It isn't. Oh, okay. That's interesting.
1: I'd
3: fact check. Would I wear a souvenir nightgown? No, probably not.
0: Name an Aussie town starting with D.
1: Dunedin.
3: What?
1: Dunsborough.
3: Yeah, that's good.
0: Okay.
3: I'll take that.
0: Wow.
1: Your first defeat.
3: I have to bow down. Well done.
0: Mate, so good to see you. Plating Locally premieres on SBS On Demand on SBS Food next Wednesday night. So good to see you.
3: So good to see you.
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12: In Fitzroy, watch out for a crash in place this evening along Fitzroy Terrace near Prospect Road. Exercise patience and caution. Road plates still in use through Jepps Cross following urgent works earlier this week. Grand Junction Road near Main North Road and speeds are down to 40 k's an hour both directions. In Klemzig, roadworks continuing tomorrow. Northeast Road near OG Road. Citybound traffic down to 40 k's an hour until the 17th. Also, drive carefully. There is a speed camera nabbing drivers along Chandler's Hill Road through Happy Valley. South Australia brings you the simple pleasure of winter with hundreds of experiences and offers. 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Dropping down to 9 overnight, partly cloudy with showers increasing tomorrow, reaching a top of 19. Right now it's 13 degrees on Adelaide's Nova 919.
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1: A final check of the roads tonight. Still the earliest structure fire in Port Adelaide, with exclusion zones remaining in place at the boundary of Port River Expressway, Hanson and Club Roads. Head to mfs.sa.gov.au for the latest. In Kent Town, a crash North Terrace towards the Fullerton, McGill and Paynham Road intersection. Busy there all directions. And delays easing through Fitzroy, with that earlier prang along Fitzroy Terrace near Prospect Road. Freedom's ultimate sofa sale is on for a limited time. 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Dropping down to 9 overnight. Showers increasing tomorrow, reaching a top of 19. Right now it's 13 degrees on Adelaide's Nova 919.
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0: 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Let's go. We are going to attempt to call Troy Sivan live on the air. We have his phone number. We have his phone number and... Happy Kylie Minogue Madonna song release eve to all who celebrate. 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
0: And life is good.
6: So much to get through on the Maddie Rowe Oz Music Show tonight. So, if you haven't heard the news and you missed it yesterday, Tame Impala's brand new song, well, it's actually not a brand new song. His song Loser on the Deadbeat album that came out last year is on the new Spider-Man movie. If you haven't heard it yet, we'll play it in the next 15 minutes. Also want to get you across a brand new Sunny Federa collaboration with Becky Hill. But to start the show tonight, we have Troye Sivan to get to.
7: Okay.
6: He has posted his real-life phone number on his Instagram. And we have it here, so we're going to call it because I think this man is teasing something.
7: Okay.
6: All right.
7: Let's do it.
6: 858-667-406, calling now. Troye Sivan.
8: Hello. Oh. This is Troye Sivan. thank you for calling my phone. I can't come to the phone.
7: Okay.
8: But, text me. Love ya.
6: Oh.
8: Bye.
6: Oh, okay, bye. Text him. Okay, we're going to do that.
7: He's so awkward.
6: He's the best. All right, we're going to text Troye Sivan. When we come back, what will Troye reply to us tonight? Got me started on the Maddie Rowe Oz Music Show at Nova. He's got the best.

0: The Maddie Rowe Oz Music Show at Nova, celebrating all things Australian music every weeknight from 9 p.m. If you missed it, Troye Sivan, we tried to get Troye Sivan on the air just before. He posted his number on his Instagram account. We tried to call it. This is what happened.
1: Hello, this is Troye Sivan. Thank you for calling my phone. I can't come to the phone. But text me. Love ya. Bye.
0: So in between the songs, we text Troye Sivan and we can let you know he is putting out a new song. It is called She's the Best. Posters are going up all over the world. This is huge.
2: Massive.
0: New Troye Sivan music is coming in the next week and we are so excited on the Oz Music Show. Ivana now at Nova.

0: greats, Natalie Imbruglia, Torn, Fresh Hits and Throwbacks playing on the Matty Rowe Oz Music Show on Nova. And we get you across the big headlines. Thursday night headlines. What's going on in Australian music? Oh, we got you.
1: Hey, this is Sonny Federa.
0: Following an 18-track album only 2 months ago called Can We Do It All Again, Adelaide DJ producer Sonny Federa is already teasing brand new music.
2: Yes.
0: Featuring EDM powerhouse vocalist Becky Hill. The two collaborated back in 2024 on Never Be Alone. There's a new track coming in a couple of weeks called Say Something featuring Becky Hill, which Sonny Federa actually premiered at his world record-breaking UK arena show last year. So this has been in the works for a while now.
2: Yeah.
0: August 21st, Say Something, Sonny Federa and Becky Hill is going to be released. And it sounds so good. And you know what I'm going to say about that?
2: What?
0: Banger.
2: Ah, banger.
0: Banger. You know you've made it when your name gets brought up as a question on a game show.
2: Oh, my God, that's the dream.
0: That is the dream. Brisbane's self-confessed pop princess, Mallrat, was a question on the Chase game show with Larry Emder. Larry read out the question. Aussie indie pop singer Grace Shaw is better known by which stage name? The answers were A, Rugrat, B, Mallrat, C, Muskrat.
2: Oh my God.
0: And everyone in the comment section said, I'm calling you Muskrat from now on.
2: Yeah, well, that's what the person picked, I think.
0: Yes.
2: Yeah.
0: Anyway, Grace Shaw, better known as Mallrat, is an icon. She went on tour with Kylie Minogue last year.
2: Oh my God.
0: Speaking of
2: the big dog.
0: The big dog, Kylie and Madonna, the bigger dog, the biggest dog.
2: Oh,
0: is that bad to say?
2: No.
0: Couple of dogs. They are releasing a brand new song tomorrow, which we keep banging on about. But they have released a new teaser with brand new audio for Yes, Love Sensation, the After Hours remix, which is out tomorrow. This is going to become my obsession. This song is going to be...
2: It already is, and it's not out yet.
0: We are going to be playing it on the show every single night, guaranteed. Okay. Guaranteed.
1: This is Tame Impala.
0: And finally, the next Tame Impala hit is loading. Thanks to Spider-Man, the new movie, a scene with Tom Holland in it where he is at a house party. You've seen the movie.
2: I've seen it, yeah.
0: He's at a house party. Peter Parker comes face-to-face with MJ, who I found out is played by Zendaya.
2: Yep.
0: They must have so much on-screen chemistry, firstly, because they actually married
2: in
0: real life.
2: It's crazy, yeah.
0: So this song plays out when Peter Parker sees her for the first time after she loses her memory.
2: He knows who she is, but she doesn't know who he is.
0: Okay.
2: It's very emotional.
0: I'm going to have to watch it, but also I'm not a superhero movie girl. Yeah. So, but Loser, Tame Impala features in that scene. It's gone up 500% on streaming since the movie came out. That's going to be the next hit. Loser, Tame Impala. And he performed it with Joe on the weekend as well. So,
2: oh, that man is sexy.
0: You have a type. You have a type.
2: I really do.
0: You really love Tom Holland. You love Joe. They're in the same category to me.
2: Okay. Is that in the same category as my actual partner? Would you put him?
0: Yes.
2: In
0: George, your partner is a magician.
2: He is. Yeah. He kind of looks like them a little bit.
0: A little bit, yeah. This is Loser from the Spider-Man film from Tame Impala.

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6: 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It takes a little W.

0: love Keita Alexander. That is Worth It on the Matty Rowe Oz Music Show tonight. Up next, you are going to meet one of our favourite buskers in Australia who is about to go on tour. His name is Ashan. You're going to meet the man behind the busking next. But now, I would love to get you across a big celebration yes. tonight because if you haven't heard this song... Eastern Rosellas. It's an iconic Australian song from 2026. This could be, firstly, Hottest 100 territory.
1: Oh, 100%.
0: 100%. It is also, and we need to celebrate this, it is the first Australian artist, the youngest Australian artist, to make the ARIA charts ever. Little Miles Phillips is 7 years old. Big congratulations to Miles. This song is just so pure, and people love it because it's so... Because it's so pure.
1: Yeah. And it's groovy.
0: It's like, so
1: catchy. You can just
0: catchy.
1: Get a jam down to it.
0: Like. So this song is currently number 5 on the ARIA charts. I think it could maybe work its way up this Friday, tomorrow. It could be a little bit further up.
1: Madonna and Kylie.
0: My God, it would be. Eastern Rosellas from Miles Phillips. Should we play it?
1: Let's play it.
0: We have to. It is the Oz Music Show at Nova. Enjoy it. Eastern Rosellas. And the star.

0: Australian music, and we talk to the best Australian artists. Tonight on the show, we have one of the best. My mouth
1: goes la, la, la, la, la. Hey, this is Ashan on the Matty Rowe Oz Music Show on Nova. You would put here to
0: get things right. Our favourite busker boy is here. His name is Ashan. Ashan's here.
2: Hey.
0: Hi. Yeah, you're so cute. How are you? Are you good? Is life good? Is busking treating you well?
2: I'm very well. Busking is treating me well. I was up at 5:30 this morning, so I've come straight from the airport. So I'm waking up, but otherwise I'm very good.
0: Okay, nice. Last time we spoke, Ashan, you were talking to me about how you had a few celebs in your DMs. You have a very big TikTok following. Cal Penn, star of Harold and Kumar and Designated yes. Survivor, was up in your DMs saying how much he loves your music.
2: He's still by far my most famous friend.
0: Okay.
2: I don't really have anybody else to talk about.
0: I was going to ask, any new celebrity encounters? No?
2: No, it's still shout out to my guy, Cal Penn, who's still my one famous friend. But he did text me the other day.
0: You're on texting terms now.
2: We're on texting terms. I haven't told him that I'm talking about him on radio now. I'm sure he won't mind. But I released a song called Driving Home, and he texted me and said he really enjoyed that one. I'm still trying to cast him in a music video.
0: Yes.
2: So I've been filming music videos for every song, really enjoying cinematography. I did float the idea when we caught up in person, and I think he was, you know, open if I could make it to New York. So, you know, I haven't got a solid yes, but I'm hoping I'll make it to the US and I'll cast him. I'd love to do like Ed Sheeran did this thing at one point with Rupert Grint, who played Ron Weasley.
0: Yes.
2: Where like Ron Weasley was Ed Sheeran, they kind of look the same. I feel like I could look like Cal Penn.
0: Agreed. Yes.
2: You know what I mean?
0: Yes, I see that.
2: That's like that's the long, long game.
0: He can play an older you.
2: Yes.
0: Love. Okay. Let's talk about the new song, You and I. You've obviously found love and you're in love and you're having a good time.
2: Maybe.
0: You have found someone who supports you through everything, and this song is all about, you know, finding somebody that says, hey, yes, you have a big, crazy career, but also let's focus on connection over career.
2: That's a great way to describe it. I got to write that down because that's the perfect way to summarize the song. It is really nice and, you know, probably has been really important for me over the last year or so. To have that influence, it's really, really good to have that balance in my life.
0: What a high the Vanessa Amorosi tour was, though.
2: That was fun.
0: Yeah.
2: That was a lot of fun.
0: How was
2: that?
0: Yeah. Was it amazing just hearing her ridiculous vocals every night?
2: Yes. Yes, it was. And it was even more fun getting to actually sing with her. So we at one of the shows in Geelong, we sung two covers together. So she invited me on stage, and it was just so much fun. I mean, her band are amazing as well. I mean, she's amazing. The band are just so good.
0: Yeah. And so you didn't get to do the Ashan thing. You didn't get to do the Ashan thing where you got your loop pedal out and you got to show off a little bit.
2: No,
0: you didn't get to do that.
2: It's Vanessa's stage.
0: True.
2: Vanessa's band, they're all legends. They didn't need my loop station. They had it under control.
0: Yes.
2: I just came up and I sung and I did my bit and I said goodbye. But yeah, and I mean, even just getting to watch Vanessa, like, I mean, as much fun it is to like sing with her and play those songs, even just like watching how she operates and like how she and her crew go about touring, they're just so good at it, and they're so professional, and they still manage to have a really good time.
0: That's the most important thing.
2: On the topic of balance, like, yeah, that was a really good thing for me to see, I think.
0: You and I is out now in the world. You can also grab tickets to the Crazy Happy Tour, which are available via ashancaps.com. Ashan, everybody, thanks for hanging out tonight.

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0: Joy singing about the divine feeling. The divine feeling. It is the Maddie Rowe Oz Music Show. After 10 tonight, we get you the gig guide, Maddie's gig guide. What is on in your city? We love the gig guide because we want people to stop being couch potatoes.
1: Yeah, get out there. Support some local artists.
0: Buy a ticket, buy some merch, have a drink, have a good time. Maddie's gig guide coming up in the next 15 minutes. Right now, though, I am so excited about this guy. His name is Sol Wan. He is a Sydney DJ producer. I want to give you the backstory of this song because this is everywhere at the moment. This guy quit his job as an architect, gave himself a month to write an album. His purpose of this was to write a record that would change his life. And this song is changing his life as we speak. This song is currently number 20 on the Shazam Australia charts. It's sitting in between Harry Styles and Somba.
1: Okay. Wow.
0: Okay. So he is up there. He also has been flying on private jets this week, which I think means he's made it.
1: Yeah.
0: He also played a massive festival called Strawberry Fields, and so many of the biggest DJs in the world are playing this song. We're playing it on the Oz Music Show tonight. It is called Beautiful Noise in My Head from Sol Wan. It is brand new Australian music to the Oz Music Show.

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to Melbourne, Sydney, Brisbane, Adelaide, Perth. What is on in your city this weekend? Oh, we got you with Maddie's gig guide straight after the best Australian music. Leroy, Cody Simpson, Madison Avenue, and now Guy Sebastian at Nova.

songs that you didn't know were Australian but are Australian. Yeah, that is one of them. Madison Avenue from Melbourne. That is Don't Call Me Baby. Such a tune. My God. We play the best Australian music on this show. It's Yell's music show here at Nova. Hey, coming up, what is on in your city this weekend? We do Maddie's gig guiding and go around the town, go around the country. We'll do that next after Cody Simpson, Baby Blue. We love this song. We love this song so much on the show. It is the Maddie Rowe Oz Music Show.

0: His first number one Billboard hit, The Kid Laroi with Justin Bieber. That is Stay on the Matty Rowe Oz Music Show tonight at Nova. Let's go around the grounds for Matty's gig guide. Yes, let's start in Melbourne with Mel Trusina.
1: Are you guys ready? 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
0: Hey, it's Mel Trusina, and welcome back to Matty's Gig Guide. A massive weekend here in Melbourne, always. Kicking off with Busby Maru on Friday. The boys are playing at the Eureka Hotel in Geelong as part of their 20 years, 20 gigs tour, celebrating two decades of the band. Of course, the Jungle Giants are also in town, bringing their Experiencing Feelings of Joy tour to Frankston Pier on Friday, then Barwon Heads Hotel on Saturday. Holly Hebe brings her Mood Ring tour to the SB on Saturday, and Boy and Bear will be at Barwon Heads Hotel on Friday before heading to the Pier Band Room in Frankston on Saturday. I love Boy and Bear. Finally, don't miss Bachelor Girl kicking off their Waiting for the Day Redux tour at the Brunswick Ballroom on Saturday. Now, let's head over to Perth with Ross.
6: Thank you, Mel. All right, Perth, remember Sneaky Sound System. They will be here at Portal Nightclub on Saturday, chilling at the Last Leg Tour at Magnet House Nightclub on Saturday. And also into next week, Ishan at 459 Bar next Thursday. Plenty going on, as always, here in the West. Now, Tim Blackwell, what's happening in Sydney?
7: Thank you, Ross. In Sydney, Leve is headlining at Afterpay Arena on Friday and Saturday. Ishan is also playing at one of the greats, Low 302, Friday night. Plus, international superstar Aaron LeCount is coming to Australia for the first time ever, playing another Kraken venue, the Oxford Art Factory, on Friday and Saturday. One of the gems of the DJ business, KLP, will be playing at Northeast Cronulla on Saturday. And then Slater is at the Enmore Theatre on Sunday and Monday. That is all for another huge week on Maddie's Gig Guide. Be sure to listen next week to find out what is on near you.
0: And you might have noticed that Brisbane and Adelaide were not listed in the gig guide, and it's because there is literally nothing on.
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Clips, Bet on Fire. It is the Oz Music Show tonight at Nova. Coming up, fresh stuff from Rule, whose eye is healing. I'll have you know, he ripped his retina last week. Yeah. Plus, happy Kylie Minogue Madonna Eve to all who celebrate. We do a Kylie double play before the end of the show. Larissa Lambert now.

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0: Thursday night headlines. What's going on in Australian music? Oh, we got you.
2: Hey, this is Sonny Federa.
0: Following an 18-track album only 2 months ago called Can We Do It All Again, Adelaide DJ producer Sonny Federa is already teasing brand new music.
3: Yes.
0: Featuring EDM powerhouse vocalist Becky Hill. The two collaborated back in 2024 on Never Be Alone. There's a new track coming in a couple of weeks called Say Something featuring Becky Hill, which Sonny Federa actually premiered at his world record-breaking UK arena show last year. So this has been in the works for a while now.
3: Yeah.
0: August 21st, Say Something, Sonny Federa and Becky Hill is going to be released, and it sounds so good. And you know what I'm going to say about that?
3: What?
0: Banger.
3: Ah, banger.
0: Banger.
3: I just
0: want to get close, please. I pray you want. You know you've made it when your name gets brought up as a question on a premiered at his world record-breaking UK arena show last year. So this has been in the works for a while now.
3: Yeah.
0: August 21st, Say Something, Sonny Federa and Becky Hill is going to be released, and it sounds so good.

0: was a question on the Chase game show with Larry Emder. Larry read out the question. Aussie indie pop singer Grace Shaw is better known by which stage name? The answers were A, Rugrat, B, Mallrat, C, Muskrat.
1: Oh my God.
0: And everyone in the comment section said, I'm calling you Muskrat from now on.
1: Yeah, well, that's what the person picked, I think.
0: Yes.
1: Yeah.
0: Anyway, Grace Shaw, better known as Mallrat, is an icon. She went on tour with Kylie Minogue last year.
1: Oh my God.
0: Speaking of.
1: The big dog.
0: The big dog. Kylie and Madonna, the bigger dog. Oh. The biggest dog.
1: Oh.
0: Oh, is that bad to say?
1: No.
0: Couple of dogs. They are releasing a brand new song tomorrow, which we keep banging on about. But they have released a new teaser with brand new audio for Yes, Love Sensation, the After Hours remix, which is out tomorrow. This is going to become my obsession. This song is going to be...
1: It already is, and it's not out yet.
0: We are going to be playing it on the show every single night, guaranteed.
1: Oh, guaranteed.
2: Yeah. This is Tame Impala.
0: And finally, the next Tame Impala hit is loading. Thanks to Spider-Man, the new movie, a scene with Tom Holland in it where he is at a house party. You've seen the movie.
1: I've seen it, yeah.
0: He's at a house party. Peter Parker comes face to face with MJ, who I found out is played by Zendaya.
1: Yeah.
0: They must have so much on-screen chemistry, firstly, because they're actually married in real life.
1: It's crazy, yeah.
0: So this song plays out when Peter Parker sees her for the first time after she loses her memory.
1: He knows who she is, but she doesn't know who he is.
0: Okay.
1: It's very emotional.
0: I'm going to have to watch it, but also I'm not a superhero movie girl. Yeah. So, but Loser, Tame Impala features in that scene. It's gone up 500% on streaming since the movie came out. That's going to be the next hit. Loser, Tame Impala. And he performed it with Joe on the weekend as well. So.
1: Oh, that man is sexy.
0: If you missed anything Australian music news, you can head to our podcast available on the Nova Player. This is the Matty Rowe Oz Music Show. And yes, Sunny Federa is teasing brand new music with Becky Hill. Let's throw it back to 2024 with Never Be Alone on the Oz Music Show tonight.

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6: 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This is the Maddie Rowe

0: Minogue, the woman of the moment. It is the Kylie Minogue Madonna song Eve.
1: She's the woman of every moment. Maddie.
0: She's the woman of every moment on this show, for sure. It is the Maddie Rowe Oz Music Show. If you are living under a rock, Madonna and Kylie Minogue are releasing a brand new song in like 9 hours. It's called Love Sensation. And that is all we've got. That's all that they posted on Instagram. We know it's going to sound good, though, based on that. So, yes, Love Sensation, the After Hours remix, drops at 8 a.m. Friday morning tomorrow. I'm going to say our Nova Brekkie shows are going to have your first play tomorrow morning. This love affair and this friendship between Madonna and Kylie started in the year 2000. Well, actually before that, because Kylie Minogue was, of course, listening to Madonna's music since she was 15 years old. But Madonna wore a Kylie Minogue T-shirt at the MTV Music Awards with Kylie's name on it. And they were on Graham Norton. Graham asked Madonna, where did this idea come from?
2: I was in my Western mode, rhinestoning everything, and I was trying to think of singers that I'm slightly in love with. And so naturally I thought of Kylie and had a t-shirt made of her.
0: Slightly in love with? Not fully in love with. Slightly. And Kylie Minogue responded.
3: Did anyone warn you that was going to happen?
2: No warning. 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I mean, probably just stop try fainting.
0: Kylie Minogue backed it up years later and wore a Madonna shirt. Bedazzled.
1: They need to wear each other's shirts in the music video.
0: For sure. So anyway, we are celebrating tonight with a double play of Kylie Minogue because it's the eve. It's the eve of the great song, Love Sensation, 8 a.m. tomorrow, and this is Light Up from Kylie.

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17: And this is Maddie Rowe. We have Schadenopol Temperature playing in 15 minutes and celebrating a man who is memeing himself. He dressed up as Harry Potter recently and had Peppa Pig on the stage. Bruno Mars, On My Soul, is fresh music.

0: It's one of those songs I have no idea what he says for majority of it, but I still think it's a banger. Temperature from Shauna Paul here on Nova. Fresh hits and throwbacks are on. Hello, my name is Maddie Rowe. Hope you're well tonight. Happy Friday Eve. Happy Kylie Minogue Madonna Eve. They have a song dropping at 8 a.m. tomorrow. I can't stop thinking about it, obviously. Olivia Rodrigo's The Cure, that's coming up. And the number one Billboard charting song, Ella Langley, Choosing Texas.
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0: Alex Warren here in Australia in just over 2 weeks. He flies into the country for a big tour. We have free tickets to win on the Nova Player if you're keen, if you're interested. This is Nova. Hello. We are playing Fresh Hits and Throwbacks tonight. Russell Crowe is obsessed with her. Elton John is obsessed with her. Amy Shark, It's Kinda Hot, the song that everyone is talking about, is playing there.
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5: Hello, midnight friends.
6: Oh,
5: welcome
6: good evening.
5: To the midnight hour.
6: That's the song. That's the opener.
5: We're
6: gonna whip till the midnight hour.
5: Say good day anytime you want. We are on our text. You know, at this time of the day, we're on our text. Don't call us.
6: We're always.
5: No one's gonna be answering now. But if you want to text, 0497 969 969.
6: Say something hot.
5: Yes, say something hot. The hottest person to say something, got to get a prize.
6: We can't accept...
5: Not the hottest person, sorry, the hottest thing.
6: Yeah, say something hot. We can't accept pictures, if you know what I'm saying.
5: Oh, no, no
6: so
5: pictures.
6: So don't send any of those.
5: Something.
6: Don't send any pics. Just say something hot to us on 0497 969 969.
5: And we'll work out a prize for you.
6: There's two 69s in that.
5: I've got a huge prize for you right now. We have a Melanie C and a Matt P.
6: A Tim B and a Ricky Lee.
5: Perfect. Hey! Let's start with the Melanie C. Should we do that next? After a G... It's G-Flip. Come on. It's raining letters.

0: Nikki Lee and Tim.
1: But now, Melanie C, where it is very wintry and cold here, but obviously it's the opposite for you.
2: Yeah, the sun is still shining. We're having it quite the summer in London.
1: Beautiful. Yeah, London where the sun doesn't set until like 10 p.m., but then sometimes doesn't rise till 8. It's so confusing.
2: Well, it is. So that's so funny. So my husband, because I can say that now.
3: Oh, and congratulations.
2: Thank you. Well, it blows his mind because like in the summer, like you said, it's still light till 10 p.m., but in the winter it's dark 4:30.
3: It's crazy.
1: Just keeps you on your toes.
3: Now, yeah. you've married one of us. You've married an Aussie.
2: I did, yes.
3: Did you ever think you were going to grow up and marry an Aussie?
2: Absolutely not. Do you know what? The thought never crossed my mind, but now it's happened. I couldn't be happier. I've got this huge family now.
1: Is it our humour, how handsome we are, all those things?
2: He ticks all of the boxes. Do you know what? I've always said this, right? Whenever I've been in Australia, I really get along with Australians because they're just like Northern British people. You know, there's a real kind of down to earth. We make fun of ourselves and each other. And at the wedding, bringing the Aussies over to my family in the north of England, there was a lot of alcohol consumed, so I think we bonded. I really love the way that, you know, once you've had this incredible day and you feel like a princess, you know, I felt at my most beautiful. I had my gorgeous Victoria Beckham dress. And then as it all kind of unfolds and you see people after the ceremony, you just hear all of these stories that went on. You're just saying, how did I miss all of this scandal?
3: You were too loved up in your little love bubble with your husband.
2: That bubble. It's true.
3: Now, we want to talk about The Voice because I can't get enough of it. So, you know, up until now, you've had to compete with the unbearable charm of Ronan Keating and Richard Marx and our gorgeous Kate Miller-Heidke. But now you've got bloody Tones and I out the back.
2: I know. So this year, because I came back thinking, I had such a great time last year. I'm comfy, like an old pair of slippers. I'll come and get in my chair. And I was having the best time, all four of us. And then we were shook. This big shock. And we 100% did not know that was going to happen.
3: Yeah.
2: They were so sneaky. They were hiding Tones in like a flight case. And it was really
1: like
2: brilliant
1: Adele.
2: Because, yeah, she was. It put the cat amongst the pigeons. And it almost like, it made us fight even harder because, yeah, there was a new kid on the block and, you know, we had something to prove.
3: I wanted to ask you, if you were to audition, if you were to walk out on that stage with those four backs of chairs to you, what song would you choose to make someone turn around?
1: That's good.
2: It is good because song choice is really important. I auditioned for a girl band, which became the Spice Girls, with I'm So Excited. Do you know that song, The Pointer Sisters?
1: Yeah, of course we do.
3: Who doesn't?
2: Yeah. So it worked that time, so maybe I'd trust that song again.
1: I'd audition with Mumbo Number 5. Just so, because I remember the list of the names in the right order. But because you're working with young artists, was there a bit of advice that you were given when you were coming up through the business that you really held on to and that you can pass on to other people?
2: Do you know, to be honest with you, the beauty of being a Spice Girl is that we didn't listen to anybody. We had each other.
1: Yeah.
2: And we were so determined to be ourselves and to be authentic. You know, we didn't really know what we were doing, but we loved breaking the rules. So the most important thing as an artist is to just go, you know, I know what's best for me.
1: And also break the rules. Be yourself, but break the rules.
2: Break the rules. Rules are made for breaking.
3: Can I ask, I have one more question because you have blown my actual mind. I saw you and the beautiful Baby Spice, Emma Bunton, having a chat. I saw it on the gram somewhere. And I heard you two talking about and debating who the laugh is at the start of Wannabe by the Spice Girls.
1: This bit.
3: Yo, I'll see what I want. You've blown my mind.
2: It's Jerry.
3: I thought it was scary the whole time.
2: Well, this is the debate. I have to ask. I don't know why I've never asked Jerry or Melanie, because I'm convinced it's Jerry. But Biff, who's one of the songwriters and producers we worked with, says it's Melanie. And he was at the desk, so he knows like whose voice was on each fader. So who is it?
3: So even you didn't know this whole time.
2: I'm convinced it's Jerry. I stand by it.
1: We can't wait to have you and the entire Aussie family out here in November for your shows, and we'll be watching you on 7 and 7 Plus Mondays and Tuesdays as The Voice continues at 7:30. Always such a pleasure to see you. Thank you for your time.
2: Oh, thank you. I'll see you soon. And, yeah, watch the show. Trust me, there is some amazing artists coming.
3: Love it. Thank you so much. We love you.
1: See ya.
2: Thank you. Bye-bye.
0: Is Ricky Lee and Tim on Nova. Imagine getting stopped in the street and walking away with cash. That's Nova's Cash on the Streets. When we ask what Ricky

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0: This is Ricky Lee and Tim on Nova. I love Matt Preston. And also, he's not talking about MasterChef. He's got a new show kicking off next week. He's here very soon. But speaking of MasterChef, the finale's on Sunday. Should we get Poe on the show tomorrow?
1: 100%.
0: Because I love Poe.
1: Love her so much. Okay. She's just such a beautiful, warm, charismatic joy of a human.
0: Okay, how about this? Let's not forget to get Poe on the show tomorrow, unlike you last night.
1: We're having our dinner. We're having our steak and mashed potatoes and green beans. And I was like, it's the 5th of August. I was like, it's our wedding anniversary. And both of us had completely forgotten, had no idea. But what I'm going to try and defend myself here, right? I'm very organized. And I was going to say,
0: you had an Instagram post pretty ready to go.
1: No, because I freaked out and I was like, oh, God, I've got to capitalize on this. No, I've got all my photos in an album.
0: Of course.
1: All the ones that are okay for public consumption. So I'm very organized and I have these calendars in my phone I have a calendar that has all of the yearly dates that are repeated. So like important birthdays, anniversaries.
0: Yeah, repeat yearly. Everyone can do that.
1: No, I know, but not a lot of people actually do it.
0: Okay.
1: And I have, you know, like anniversaries of like when songs came out, when albums came out.
0: Nice.
1: So just
0: okay.
1: So that I always know, you know, I've always got a little reminder. But for some reason, that calendar is gone from my phone and I don't know where it is.
0: 5th of August.
1: I'm blaming it on.
0: Blaming
1: it on the calendar.
0: Nicole, what's happened to you? What happened? What did you forget?
2: I was with my parents when I was living in London. They came to visit and we flew to Berlin to have a weekend away, and I totally forgot to book accommodation. And when we got there, there was a major conference on and everything was booked out and we couldn't get any accommodation, so we just had to jump on a plane and fly back to London.
1: Oh, no! Oh, Nicole, that sucks. Oh, my gosh, the heart-sinking feeling when you arrive and you're like, oh.
0: That was one thing I was supposed to do. Sarah.
1: Kind of important.
0: Well, two things. You got to book your flights. Yeah. You got to get on the flight. Then you're going to have somewhere to stay. And what did you forget, Sarah?
3: Hi, guys. Thanks for having me on your show.
1: Of course.
3: This is like the worst mother moment ever, but I actually forgot my son's birthday.
1: how does that happen?
3: Look, I was really busy moving house. It was his 15th birthday.
1: Yep.
3: And he'd done a wish list for a surfboard or a new BMX bike, completely forgot. So when he woke up that morning, he's like, yay, it's my birthday. I went, yes, it is.
0: But in my experience, kids don't let you forget. Like, we're talking about birthdays for months in advance. I actually do, similar to Sarah, though, my youngest son. I always forget the date of his birthday. I always think it's the day before it is.
1: Oh, gotcha.
0: And the other kids are like, are you serious?
1: You know what would help you with that?
0: What?
1: Yearly repeated calendar.
0: Well, no, I've got it in my calendar, but that doesn't help me when someone just asks me, you know, street in April, and I'm like, oh, I don't know, 28th? Rochelle, what did you forget?
4: Guys, this is going to shock you, but I accidentally forgot to put my undies on.
1: What?
0: Hang
1: today?
0: On. No,
1: as
0: you
1: in
0: didn't.
1: Right now?
4: I did. I was going out for dinner, right, for an important meeting. And I was at the restaurant and I sneezed. And guess what happened?
1: No, you didn't.
4: I did.
1: No, you didn't.
4: I did.
1: Rochelle!
0: What happened? I don't get it. Oh, all right.
1: There's nothing there to catch it.
0: Now I get it. Thank you, Rochelle.
4: No worries.
1: Brilliant.

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1: Our next guest can give us both food and fashion advice.
2: That is absolutely delicious.
1: He's MasterChef royalty and is back with his new show, Plating Locally.
2: Australia, we think we know it, but do we really know what it tastes like?
1: Please welcome Matt Preston.
0: And here he is, Matt Preston. What a delight, as always, to see you.
3: Lovely to see you both.
4: You're always so well dressed. You make me feel like a Darrow.
3: Oh, excuse me.
0: Lucky you weren't wearing what you did wear yesterday.
4: No, I put on a fancy outfit for you. Yesterday I was wearing a sloppy tracksuit.
3: I'm going to tell you right now, one of the most flattering things that's ever happened to me was going to Nova in Brisbane, and the crew all got dressed up in suits.
0: Yeah.
3: And they were always, because I think I've been in once and they were wearing trackies, as you do, because it's radio. And in those days, radio didn't have cameras, so it wasn't like doing mini TV.
4: Yeah.
3: And I was like, oh.
0: Oh, yeah, it is really mini TV now. Remember, you know who always gets caught out? The Wiggles. Because all the young Wiggles, all the young Wiggles come in fully dressed, and then bloody Anthony rocks up in his civvies.
4: He's got like a Metallica t-shirt on.
0: He doesn't realise everything's in camera.
3: No! Yeah. You've got to be, and you're a Wiggle, you've got to have that.
0: Of course!
3: Well, even the guy spent hours thinking about, you know, no cravat, you've got to wear something.
0: Anthony's daughter had a backup skivvy in her car.
3: Thank heavens.
0: For that occasion.
4: Yeah, and he took his normal t-shirt off in front of us, by the way. I was
0: and put
4: pretty
0: his
4: excited.
0: Daughter's little blue skivvy on. Anyway, we digress.
3: Having a crush on a Wiggle is I think it's one weird. Of those things. It's weird. I don't know why. It's a bit like having a crush on Barney the Dinosaur or Shrek. Yeah.
4: I missed the boat. They weren't like, I wasn't watching them as a kid. So I more had an adult crush on Blue Wiggle.
0: The kids from next Wednesday will have a new show to obsess over.
3: Oh, what a segue. Hey. That's why he's survived at Nova for so long. He is the segue king.
4: He's the best king.
0: Well, actually, that was one of the first, because I did Brisbane Breakfast many, many years ago, and I got flown up to do a demo, and our first in-studio guest was this man here. And there I was up go. All night just preparing, and I was MasterChef, was just like king of the top of the world. So I was watching all these episodes. And here we are all these years later, both of us still surviving.
3: Yeah, but your hair is still a natural colour. Mine is a kind of a steely grey now. You see, you haven't aged at all, which makes me wonder. What is the secret?
0: You know what? The secret is plating locally. Yes. Tell us about that, because it's on SBS from next Wednesday night.
3: It's such a weird idea that I've never done. I've done TV for 17 years, and I've never actually gone around with a camera crew and done what I do as my day job, which is writing about delicious food and drink around the country and really kind of champion the beauty of Australia. But then you're contrasting the amazing locations that these farmers and these producers and these fishers are against the brutal toughness of actually doing growing stuff. So there was a lot of times, I think it was almost as if they sat down in the production meeting and went, where can we put Matt Preston into 9-degree water and see him really suffer? And because it's TV, you know, in normal life, you jump in, you jump out. Just another shot, just another half an hour. So,
4: and you got to keep the TV smile on.
3: The TV smile on. And then you're with somebody saying, yeah, the second biggest white pointer was caught on that point over there, just over there. And the third biggest. And you're going, and you're knee deep in water.
4: Can I want to ask what your favourite thing in the whole wide world to eat is? And it doesn't have to be bougie.
3: Oh, pizza.
4: Pizza?
3: Straight away.
4: What kind of pizza?
3: Slightly puffy, Neapolitan, really good sweet sour tomatoes,
4: yep.
3: Great milky melted mozzarella. Delicious.
0: Okay. Now you're back for Quick Draw, a game you've dominated in the past.
3: Yes.
0: And our Prime Minister, Anthony Albanese, is here with the rules.
5: I'm Anthony Albanese, and these are the official Quick Draw rules. Tim will give a category and a letter. The first to yell out a correct answer gets a point. The first answer you yell out is locked in. Best out of 7 wins. Ultimately, Tim will exercise his discretion.
0: Practice question, then we'll come back and play for real. Name something you put on a cheese board, starting with G.
4: Gruyere.
3: Jarlsberg. And Gruyere's a G. But that's good. But it's Jarlsberg would be a better answer.
4: Is it G or J?
0: I did say G.
3: He said G.
4: It's G.
3: Do I say G? Didn't say J. His pronunciation, I'm going to challenge.
0: Hey. I'm abroad. Matt Preston, you're going to play Quick Draw for real when we come back.
3: Oh, no, the letter thing's going to challenge me.
6: Ricky Lee and Tim.
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2: Uh-oh.
3: I'm standing up.
0: Oh, you're standing up.
2: He's standing up.
3: No, look, you know what it is? It's lovely. Let's do it. I've never been beaten in the studio.
2: You have come in here with a quiet confidence about and I respect it.
3: I feel the time has come. You are a challenge beast.
2: Thank you very much. You're
3: on Survivor. You'd be a terrifying contestant, and that's good. I'm happy to be beaten by you, Ricky Lee.
0: Question number one.
2: I'm not confident, but now I see what you're doing.
0: But listen,
2: I see what you're doing.
3: It's called the reverse sledge.
2: You
3: do you
2: are.
3: Like it?
2: Your mind, me.
3: That's right.
0: Just listen for the letter. Okay, here we go.
3: The letter.
0: Name a kitchen utensil starting with M.
2: Mandolin. Damn you.
0: Matt. Bye.
3: Okay, I can go home now.
2: I've got one. I really need to get one.
3: They're really expensive. But you must use the guard. First time I got one, tip of my finger.
2: Okay.
3: Carrot, finger. There's a great moment.
2: Did you still eat it?
3: Yeah, I did. Delicious. Just a little bit of seasoning. Famous Rick Stein, he's using his new mandolin and he's talking about it. Very important to use your guard.
2: Oh! Okay, guard.
0: Question two. Name something you do on a road trip starting with T.
2: Talk.
3: Oh, that's very good. Yeah,
2: talk
3: you do
2: talk.
3: I'd accept talk.
0: Okay.
3: I think that's good.
2: What did you say?
3: I was going cup of tea.
2: Cup of tea on a road trip?
3: Yeah, of course. Well, that's
2: Come
3: when you
2: on,
3: stop.
2: Matt.
3: Excuse me.
2: Come
3: Drive,
2: on, Matt.
3: Revive, survive.
2: Come on, Matt.
3: Drive, revive, survive.
2: Come
3: if you pull
2: on,
3: in,
2: Matt.
3: You have a cup of tea and a biscuit.
0: But you don't revive while you're driving.
3: Oh, but a road trip is not about driving.
0: It's not all about driving.
3: It's all about
0: so
3: stopping.
2: It's also about sing-alongs with the playlist.
3: It's the stops along the way. as Confucius said.
0: The hidden gems. Question three. Name an item of clothing starting with C.
2: Cravat.
0: Two to Ricky, one to Matt. Name a dessert starting with P.
2: Pavlova.
3: I reckon that's of Thai, personally. Yeah, I think Thai. Thai's fair.
0: Hang on.
3: Pavlova.
2: You got it.
0: Yeah, okay.
3: That's certainly loud.
2: You spat out that Pavlova, didn't you?
0: Good question five.
3: Never done that before.
0: Name something found in a souvenir shop starting with N.
3: Memorabilia.
0: N.
2: Nightgowns.
3: Nightgowns?
2: Sometimes they sell nightgowns with the place on it.
0: Okay, I'll give you that.
3: No, they never. Get online, prove that to me.
0: And you know what I found out the other day? Don't fact check this, but souvenir is French for to keep.
3: Oh, really?
2: There you go.
3: A souvenir. It isn't. Oh, okay. That's interesting.
2: I'd
3: fact check the thing. Would I wear a souvenir nightgown? No, probably not.
0: Name an Aussie town starting with D.
2: Dunedin.
3: What? Dunsborough. Yeah, that's good.
0: Okay.
3: I'll take that.
0: Wow.
2: Your first defeat.
3: I have to bow down. Well done.
0: Mate, so good to see you. Plating Locally premieres on SBS On Demand and SBS Food next Wednesday night. So good to see you.
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1: 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In
2: the morning. Hazy, the MasterChef Grand Finale airs on Sunday, 7 o'clock on the beautiful 10 Network. Po Ling Yao is the queen of MasterChef. She joins us now. Good morning to you.
19: Bye. Hello, guys. Thank you for having me.
2: Hello. Okay, so we've got Petro v. Vinny.
19: Yes.
2: Who's your money on? Well, you can't really say because you probably know.
19: Yeah, no, I do know and I can't say. And I'm terrible at keeping secrets and just talking about this is making me very nervous.
3: Whoa.
19: I might let the cat out the bag.
3: Okay. Well, hey, just give us a hint. Just give us a couple little hints.
19: It's a boy that wins.
3: Oh, okay.
2: So we were just talking about your scatterbrain, and I say that with love because I've got the same thing.
19: Yes.
2: And I said, have you got a bit of the peri-peri? Mm. And you said, no, I don't. What's all the fuss about?
19: Yeah, because I've been Vago my whole life. The contrast is not great. It's just a bit worse.
3: There's good peri-peri and bad peri-peri.
2: Yeah. There's the mayonnaise, delicious.
3: Fantastic. Portuguese.
2: The menopause, not so good.
19: Yeah. Are you experiencing some severe side effects?
2: I am not good. I mean, maybe ask my co-host over here how I'm tracking. See what he has to say.
3: She's fine. Everything's good, Po. Everything's good.
19: As she gets into work, you know, hi, Jodie. You're like,
3: hi.
19: She's like, who's that?
3: Well, us men, we can't understand what it's like to care for adult-sized children because we are the adult-sized children we have to be taken care of.
2: Yes, that's so very true.
3: A lot of stress.
2: So I have both a husband and an on-air husband as well. So a lot of women, when they go through this phase, end up divorcing their husband. So maybe I should divorce both of them.
19: Oh.
2: Maybe that's the solution. And I wouldn't be so ragey and volatile.
19: Honestly, I'm sorry. I do have mega issues with speech. The other day I said, yes, that's her opus motorandi. Modus operandi. Yeah, I just do weird... clustery things like that all the time.
3: Just say it with confidence, eh? Say it with confidence.
19: Yeah, say it with confidence.
2: Yeah.
19: I nearly did one there. Confidence. What the hell was that?
3: Compliments to your speech there, Barry.
2: You're a Gold Logie nominee as well. So if you win this thing and you have to do a speech, for goodness sake.
19: Oh, my gosh. That's the most terrifying thing. And secretly, I don't want to win for that reason.
2: Really?
3: No, you're due because it's the second time you've been nominated for a Gold Logie.
19: So this is a
3: big deal. Like, how does it sit with you? Are you trying not to think about it?
19: Yes, I'm trying not to think about it. It rests uneasily on me. I mean, it's very, very flattering. I have to acknowledge that I'm hoping that it means that I'm driving in the right direction generally, that I'm resonating somehow. Oh, while we're here, can I just drum up a few more votes because we've got one more week?
3: Yeah.
2: Go on.
3: Jump on board.
19: That's all.
16: Go your hardest. Just try and articulate it, though.
14: Vote for me. Tell your mum to vote.
16: Yeah.
14: And solid Asian fan base, please. You know you have to do the right thing.
3: Hey, Pope, we probably need to settle a debate. We need to speak to a genuine expert when it comes to all things taste.
19: Mm-hmm. Right.
3: So it was, a week ago when we started discussing the idea of an eggplant schnitzel.
19: Yeah.
3: And just this, I mean, there's only a few places probably in Adelaide that specialise in eggplant schnitzel.
19: No.
3: Producer Lucy, I mean, it just dances on her taste buds. Yeah. Me, not so much. Jodes, where are you at with the eggplant schnitzel?
16: No interest, but I did have a broccoli steak the other day, which was, it was char-grilled broccoli steak. It was actually quite delicious.
19: Yeah.
16: But poor producer Lucy, she's a nerd at the best of times. So when she announced that she loved an eggplant schnitzel, we all went, oh, for goodness sake.
14: Guys, yeah. I hate to break it to you, but I'm on Team Lucy.
3: Oh! Oh, jeez. That is the most powerful ally that you can possibly get for an eggplant schnitzel.
14: Oh my gosh, eggplant floats my boat. I love eggplant in any shape or form.
3: Really?
14: Love it.
3: Okay. Yeah.
16: What else do you, whack it in an eggplant lasagna? What else are you doing with eggplant?
14: Eggplants, there's a really, moussaka. This is my favourite.
16: Oh, yeah. Yes.
14: And
16: what did you just call Andrew?
14: Layers. Yeah. Layers. there's this Chinese dish. It's called fish fragrant eggplant, but there's no fish in it.
16: Oh, yeah.
14: And it's a seasoning that you usually stir fry with, that you use on fish,
16: yeah.
14: But you do it with the eggplant instead, and it's delicious. Szechuanese, spicy, oily, delish, like vinegar, very yum.
16: I didn't see a South Australia's most foremost culinary expert being on Team Lucy.
14: I did not see that coming.
16: I'm shocked to the core.
3: That has changed everything. That has completely changed the game. And now Lucy has all the power. All the power.
19: I'm so happy in this moment.
14: Just rub it in their faces for the rest of the day.
16: Oh, trust me. Lucy cops a fair bit on this show, so she just to get one back means the world.
14: Yeah.
16: Thank you, Poe.
14: Yeah,
19: this is the biggest one to get back.
3: No.
19: Me and Poe against you guys.
14: You can just throw that in their faces for the rest of the week.
16: Exactly. What if the eggplant schnitzel is in the mystery box in the grand final? Then who will be laughing?
3: Yeah.
14: Yes, not us.
3: Good point. The MasterChef Grand Finale airs on Sunday, 7 o'clock on Channel 10. And also, do yourself a favour. Yeah. Do the nation a favour. Mm-hmm. Do us all a favour. Vote for Poe. Gold Logan.
14: Thanks,
3: come
14: guys.
3: On.
16: Good luck. Then you have to do a speech.
14: I know. Think of me if I have to. I don't have to. I keep talking about this, right, how, it's not my brand to win. I'm the second. I'm second.
16: Oh, do you?
14: Yeah, or not, or sixth. Can that I, was back to win.
16: Can I just say, and I'm holding your hand as I say this, given what you've just said about your scatterbrain, please write something down just in case.
14: Of course, as if I'm freestyling that.
3: Don't get up there and thank new idea. Or
14: that's if I make it up to the stage without biting it, because I'm terrible at ears.

0: Rivers, Jodie and Hazy.
1: Special moment for me the other day, Jodes. Mm-hmm. In terms of my son, my oldest, we had his music recital and he's been learning the drums.
2: Yes.
1: And he's into it too.
2: Okay, my first question to when you announced that Henry was learning the drums was, please tell me they're not loud.
1: Electric drums.
2: So what does that mean?
1: So they're like little pads, basically, and you wear headphones.
2: Okay.
1: You touch the pad, it's obviously electrified, etc. And then in your headphones, you get all the drum sounds. It's unbelievable.
2: So no
1: really
2: one else
1: cool.
2: in the house is...
1: You can hear him tapping away, but nowhere near like a, you know, proper drum set.
2: Wow.
1: Proper game changer.
2: Haven't things come along?
1: So he had to play in front of all his peers the other day, and it went really well.
2: Yeah.
1: Played an old school tune, which is perfect today for Throwback Thursday.
3: I played the drums for about a term, and I will be playing The Reason Why He Was Made.
1: Here he goes. Stayed in time.
2: Get it,
1: happy. Hennis. Yeah, absolutely happy for him. It was one of those moments as well. I was like, oh, God. Something in my eye. I got to get out of here.
2: I'm so proud on your behalf because you know how we were saying that some little boys are really boisterous and out there and, you know, that's not in Henry's nature. He's a really gorgeous, kind, reserved sort of child.
1: Jo's launched this thing where she got into such a hole. She's like, oh, that's so good for Henry because you know the thing about your son a lot. What's the thing? What's the thing, Joe? No, what are you saying?
2: That's just more about you than me because you went to something bad. I was thinking beautiful things about his lovely nature.
1: Oh.
2: And you thought I was going to say something awful about your kid. I mean, if you want me to say something awful about your children, I'll start with Lottie.
1: Lottie.
2: Well, that is a really proud moment.
1: Yeah. And we'll put it out there, 13, 24, 10.
2: Yeah.
1: Maybe those moments that really, really got you.
2: Mm-hmm.
1: And can we go both ways?
2: Yes.
1: Where you were insanely proud was one thing.
2: Yeah.
1: Or insanely disappointed.
2: Let's talk.
1: Because you've all got one.
2: These extreme moments where they've either made you so incredibly proud of them or you couldn't have been more disgraced by your child or more embarrassed by your child. I've got a really proud one. If you can do a proud one, I'll do a proud one.
1: Yeah.
2: Okay, so I've got a little dancer, Summer. She's 13.
1: She's really good, by the way.
2: Well, you said it, not me, but she is very good.
1: You're not disagreeing.
2: No. She does this one particular dance, and it's to this song that I'm about to play you, and every time she does it in a concert, I lose it. Like, just the tears start flowing down my face, and I don't know if it's because I'm emotional about what my daughter's doing lyrically on stage or if it's the moment that it hits me how much I spend on dance each and every semester. You
1: okay.
2: know, it could be one or the other.
1: Well, here's the song. It's Olivia Rodrigo. It's called Lacey. Oh, Joe, it's about to start welling up.
4: Lacey, oh, Lacey, skin like puff pastry.
1: What's this song about?
4: Aren't you the sweetest thing?
2: I don't even know what it's about, but just like I've got an image of her dancing in her little yellow costume.
1: Oh.
2: And now I'm thinking about how much that little yellow costume cost. And oh God, now I can't stop.
1: That's the thing. Are these positive or negative tears? And also, Olivia Rodrigo sing a song where she's not been absolutely traumatised by a former relationship.
2: Yeah,
1: what's happening, Olivia? Just sort of drifting out of her lane a little bit.
2: That woman must have had her heart broken 17 times and she's only 6.
1: Unbelievable.
2: I don't know how
1: still a teenager.
2: Let's do this. Let's go either way. Okay, your extreme pride moments or your extreme embarrassment and disgrace moments. We'll take either. Let's go to Jade. Proud or not proud this morning, Jade?
5: Incredibly proud.
1: Oh, what's happened?
2: What's happened?
5: My 16-year-old daughter has made the Australian junior swim team.
1: Whoa!
2: What?
1: Hey, what event?
5: She's actually a medley swimmer, so she swims a range of events, but she's actually going to be swimming the 50, 100, 200 back and the 200 medley in Vancouver.
2: Whoa. When's she going?
5: She left yesterday. They're in Brisbane at the moment and they're flying out to Vancouver this morning.
2: Oh, my God, that's so exciting.
1: It's intense.
2: Were you tempted to go too, Jade?
1: Next stop,
5: what
1: Dolphins.
5: What was that, sorry?
2: I said, were you tempted to go? and watch?
5: I was, but we've got another daughter and work and all these other commitments, so unfortunately we weren't able to go to watch her. We will be hopefully watching her on a live stream if they live stream it.
2: That other daughter just holding you back, you know.
1: Yeah.
2: I'm just joking. Oh, Jay, congratulations. That's amazing. I hope she does really, really well.
0: 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In the morning. 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Just got even bigger.
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0: This is Jody and Hazy on Nova.
1: Wow. What an extraordinary story. Okay, so this was in the Advertiser and on 7 News last night. Two men have returned home to their house in Marden to find a naked, tattooed, bleeding man in their bed.
2: I mean, it's a tale as old as time,
1: isn't
2: it?
1: It's a trifecta, isn't it?
2: Yes.
1: Naked, tattooed and bleeding.
2: It is the trifecta. Mm. From our boy Hayden Nelson from 7 News.
3: They came home to this, an uninvited and unwelcome guest napping in the nick underneath a fitted sheet.
4: He taken one pillow from my bed and then after he come here and sleep naked over here.
2: Ah, it's tough, man, isn't it?
1: It is.
2: When you got someone bleeding all over the sheets.
1: Yeah.
2: Who you don't know.
1: Yeah.
2: Who you've seen for the first time in your life.
1: And so they asked him very politely and they said, "This is not your house. May you please remove yourself, kind sir." Mm. To which he refused, and then they called the police and they aided and abetted him leaving the home.
2: This is there's a story like this, isn't there? Isn't it Goldilocks?
1: Yeah,
2: yeah.
1: Hayden mentioned it in his story.
2: He did say this is the plot of Goldilocks.
1: Yeah, totally is.
2: And he's a bear.
1: He's got form, this naked, tattooed, bleeding man as well, because he actually had been arrested before for stabbing a tourist while koala watching in the Belair National Park, for goodness sake. Yeah. So I don't think he's well. Let's put it that way. It can happen, I have to say. You can sometimes stumble home into the wrong house. I've heard of it on several occasions. Let me tell you about one friend of mine who shall remain nameless.
2: I was about to say, when did it happen to you, Joe? Take us all the way back. Friend of a friend, okay.
1: It actually wasn't me. It was a girlfriend of mine who, in her party era, was living in the city, but it was in one of those apartments that all looked the same.
2: Yep.
1: So there's probably about 10 of them all in a row that are identical. So she stumbled home. This is her recollection of the story. And then next minute, she's just been woken up by someone sort of gently pushing her, saying, "Excuse me, excuse me." And she's woken up. She's like, "How? What? Where am I? Who are you?" And she goes, he goes, "I'm your neighbour. You've come into the wrong house."
2: So he knew, though, but he knew straight away. So he approached it beautifully and gently.
1: And very gently, which was very fortunate for her that she didn't find someone untoward. And so he's removed her. And the only reason she put the dots together the next morning was because she couldn't find her shoes and they were out the front of her neighbour's house.
2: So she didn't remember
1: any of it.
2: And then got sent home.
1: Got sent home.
2: And the shoes were next door.
1: The shoes were next door. And so she had to do the knock of shame and just say, "I'm so sorry, did I disturb you last night?" And he was like, "Yeah, you came in, you walked upstairs and you jumped into my bed."
2: Yes.
1: Wow.
2: That is so dangerous, isn't it?
1: It is so dangerous, but very fortunate that she lived in a nice neighbourhood and nothing bad happened.
2: Yeah, but great for a story, though.
1: Yeah.
2: You wouldn't keep the sheets, would you?
1: No.
2: Because you couldn't wash them enough.
1: When Hayden did the story last night, they showed the bed. It was just the frame.
2: Yeah.
1: So they kept the frame, but they'd thrown out the mattress. It would all be gone for me. All of it, every single last remnant of that bed would be gone.
2: Burn the house.
1: Oh, man.
2: Unbelievable, Saints.

0: Daisy on Nova.
1: Now, you know, I don't like, as a general rule, to judge other women unless they truly deserve it. And on this occasion, our Miranda Kerr truly deserves it.
2: Well, so she's our darling, though, isn't she? Yeah, what happened?
1: Well, she jumped on a podcast with a girl called Kristen Cavalieri, who back in the day you might remember from a reality show called The Hills. It was huge.
2: Oh, yeah.
1: Anyway, Kristen these days is doing a podcast, and Kristen sat down with Miranda for a really deep one-on-one about Miranda's diet, and what you're about to hear is so far removed from everyone's reality, right? I'm just going to give you a warning. This will make you feel a little ill inside.
2: So she's talking about the specific meats that she eats.
1: For breakfast.
3: So I eat meats like venison, bison, lamb. I eat all the meats that aren't mass produced.
4: So you're not doing sushi?
3: Oh, never.
4: Never.
3: Parasites.
4: I know.
3: I do love caviar. No dairy, no wheat.
4: Will you eat sourdough?
3: No.
4: Will you do rice? Do you do any carbs?
3: I really eat a lot of squash.
4: Okay.
3: And carrots.
4: Yep.
3: And parsnip.
2: Oh, my God.
1: Okay. You go first.
2: I just want to clarify something because I've Googled it. I had no idea.
1: Yeah.
2: Venison is the culinary name for meat derived from any species of deer, elk, moose, or antelope.
1: What?
2: I love myself a good antelope steak too, by the way.
1: Oh,
2: said
1: you?
2: No one ever.
1: No.
2: A venison for me, thanks. There's no venison on the menu. Oh, but there's an eggplant schnitzel, but no venison. But, my God.
1: If you had to think, if you had to conjure up the worst vegetable on the planet, The squash has to be in the grand final, doesn't it?
5: Oh, no. Parsnip's up there in the grand final with squash.
2: Squash is up top. But squash is undefeated. Like, he can make the grand final against the squash, but squash is like, you don't match for me.
1: Right.
2: No one likes me.
1: Do you know what I reckon? Who's in the quarterfinals at least is the zucchini.
2: Yeah.
5: Oh, no, I'm going into bat for the zucchini.
1: A zucchini slice, yes. But the zucchini just boiled or steamed, no thank you very much. It tastes like water.
2: Okay, well, that's one competition. The other competition is the most obnoxious conversation on earth. Now, Miranda just had a crack at it, okay? She had a genuine crack at it. Maybe she's in the grand final.
1: No, Miranda just won Wimbledon.
2: I don't reckon she did. I think she got to the final. I still think Undefeated was the podcast that we got from the great Meghan Markle and Jamie Kern Lima.
1: Please don't play that again.
2: Remember that?
1: No, I feel nauseous. I'll vomit in my mouth, though.
2: Does everyone remember the power of yet?
6: Yes. I don't know yet.
7: Yet.
6: I was just going to say that applies to every adult. That applies to me.
7: Yeah.
6: Yet.
7: I don't know what I'm doing. Yet.
6: Yet. My business hasn't gotten traction. Yet.
7: Yet.
6: No one's picked up my book proposal. Yet.
7: Yes.
6: I haven't found my soulmate. Yet. Everything is yet.
7: The power of yet.
6: The power of yet.
2: The power of yet. Yet. I can't stand Meghan Markle.
6: Yet.
2: No. That's going to be consistent.
1: God. I don't like squash.
2: Mm.
6: Yet.
2: Haven't been fired.
6: Yet.
2: Oh, damn it.
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17: 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Yeah.
18: Nathan, Nat, and Sean. This is Nova.
19: Come on, boys, let's have a ball. Morning, everybody. It's Friday.
20: Yes, y'all.
19: Pretty excited about it.
20: Love Friday.
19: On the show today, we catch up with Poe and she talks a bit about her experience with Meghan Markle, which turns out is a little bit different to what the Daily Mail reported.
20: You did ask her about that. Good on you.
21: Mate, I reckon there was 20 articles, not just the Daily Mail. Everyone laid a slipper in. And doesn't that show you really inside of what Meghan Markle...
19: I mean,
21: I loved her on Suits and then I didn't like her because everyone was telling me that's how you should be.
19: I know. It's a real eye-opener, actually.
20: Yeah.
21: It's too early
20: to be passionate about it. I mean, I've met her. So I liked her, then met her, didn't like her. Now, with all the articles, I like her again. Well, I don't like her again, but, you know, she's
21: You can see
19: what's happening to her.
20: Yeah, she's allowed to exist, and that's fine.
19: That's right.
21: Really good point. Hey, Jetstar coming at us with the cost of taking your carry-on on the plane.
19: But only if you put it in the overhead locker. If you put it under the seat in front of you, that's fine.
20: It's very confusing.
19: Can you imagine people are just going to be wedging stuff in there? So
21: yeah,
19: hard.
21: I believe.
19: So hard. Plus, the two dads from Two Doting Dads, Maddie J and Ash Wicks, join us as well.

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1: Nat.
0: And Sean.
2: Nova.
3: I raced into the shops yesterday just at Woolies and I had a few bags.
4: Which Dockers player had to pay for your shopping this time?
3: There was one there and I didn't quite recognise. I think he's a new guy. And he kept looking at me.
4: Yeah.
3: But I was trying to wreck my brain.
4: It's one of your
3: brain.
4: Kids, mate. That could have been the case.
3: Anyway, I only had a few bags and I got overexcited, Joel. Yeah, you start getting stuff you probably didn't need and it certainly wasn't on the list. So I started getting more stuff.
5: Shopping on an empty stomach.
4: Yeah.
3: Yeah.
4: Problem.
3: When I went, I went to the checkout person.
4: Yes.
3: Because
4: probably
3: I had
4: for the
3: a
4: best,
3: bigger.
4: Because when you've gone through the self checkout, you've forgotten to pay a couple of times.
3: Yeah, I have.
4: It's on more than one occasion.
3: Yeah.
5: You just
3: people paid for me.
5: Oh, right.
3: Actually, one time, Joel, a lady came up to me. I'd already moved on to the sushi shop and she pulled me back and said, "Can you come back to the thing?" And I thought I was going back for a photo or something.
4: Need you to pay.
3: You haven't paid, mate. Yeah.
5: Oh, no.
3: Oh, what a dickhead.
4: That's
5: a
4: classic.
5: Did you point to your face and you, what is all this?
3: Yesterday, right, so I was getting to the checkout, first of all, and someone just beat me to it because it was open and a lady just beat me to it.
4: Did they have more or less than you?
3: They had about the same amount, which was okay. So I put my trolley there and I ran around to another aisle because I thought I better get some rice.
4: Of course.
3: Of course. And I came back and a person had moved my trolley and put themselves in front of me.
4: Yeah. No,
3: what do you think about that?
4: They absolutely should. Yeah. You're not there, mate. You haven't finished shopping. You can't just park your trolley there and then go off and get a whole lot of money.
5: How long were you
4: gone
5: for?
4: Well, you can, but people are allowed to push in front of you.
3: A minute, Joel.
4: Doesn't matter. You're not there.
5: I'm not the person. I wouldn't push in front, though, because you know I'm very polite.
4: You could have just left your trolley to the side and gone and got what you needed. You can't save your spot with your trolley and then you go shopping. There is nothing worse than being stuck behind that person.
3: But they weren't waiting for me. They were still doing the lady in front.
4: Doesn't matter. You'd lost your opportunity. If you can't remember what you need to get, just...
5: I think if he was back in time...
4: Line of sight. If you're just ducking to the end of the thing and getting some blueberries, yes, that's allowed. Because it's line of sight, you're still there, you can see it. Mm. But if you've gone up and then down and on, to get to the rice in our Woolies, it's quite a way. You've got to go up and then down that aisle. I know the aisle it's in, Sean.
3: I know you know the aisle.
4: You're a long way from the register.
3: I think we'll have to throw this up on social media and get some votes on this one. Anyway, continued. I didn't have enough bags, so I asked for one of the paper bags. Mm. And the lady was so lovely. She was helping me with everything. She actually lifted the goods into the trolley and I just sneaked off.
4: Because you look like a frail old man.
3: I did. She loaded the paper bag one up, which I didn't realise.
4: Yes.
3: And then when I went to put it in the car, just picked it up with one hand.
5: Oh.
3: The arse fell out of it.
5: Oh, no. Yogurt's gone bang. The other day, yes.
3: And I only had two oranges and one bloody orange went underneath the car right in the middle next to me.
5: God.
3: So once I kind of kicked the bloody yogurt out of the way and put the...
4: The yogurt smashed. You can't do anything about that.
3: On my knees and trying to get my body underneath this car
4: with one good shoulder. Remember, only one arm reaches. Did you think about reversing out and then blocking traffic and getting out to pick up your orange? I can't believe you didn't consider that.
3: No, it was underneath the car next to me.
4: Oh, okay.
3: Yeah, so I couldn't do anything other than get underneath that car.
4: And as you're reaching out, somebody was reaching in from the other side and your fingertips met and that's the beginning of a beautiful love story.
5: It's like Romeo and Juliet looking through the fish tank.
4: Yes, it's exactly that. Over an orange. Also, you live in a house of six. Why are you buying two oranges?
3: Because I thought they would cut them up anyway.
4: Into six. Wow, time's up at the McMahon.
3: Coffee lives, everyone.

0: Matt and Sean.
1: Big news this morning. The thing everyone's talking about is the fact that Jetstar are changing their carry-on rules.
2: Yeah.
1: So previously, you could take 7 kilos of carry-on luggage on.
2: You can?
1: Free.
2: Yeah. Sorry, can we stop? Can you explain to Joel Jetstar, please?
1: Oh, Jetstar. Are you familiar with Jetstar? Do you know what a Jetstar is, Joel?
3: Well, yeah, I know I don't know the lead singer of the band's name, though.
2: But she's awesome. Those tight pants really get me.
3: Yeah.
1: So 7 kilos you could take on for free. They're changing that. So they're now saying you can take on, it can be as heavy as you like.
3: Are they?
2: Heavy as you like.
1: Heavy as you like.
3: What's
1: no weight limit. But if your bag cannot fit under the seat in front of you, if it has to go in the overhead locker, you have to pay a fee. And for domestic, it's going to be $25. And international, it's going to be $50. I don't know. Maybe on the lockers, they're coin operated. You've just got to put your coins.
3: Yeah, I know, like a supermarket. Because once you take off, surely you can put it up there.
2: Yeah, no, they're going right. to... Well, they're gonna, yeah, I guess that's okay, but... When you go to the gate, Joel, I'd imagine, when you go to the kiosk part, I'd imagine there'd be the...
1: To check in.
2: There's the people that are there. They'll be going, hey...
1: Half the time there's not, Sean.
2: Well, mate, it'll just be on the screen that when you go, get your ticket or whatever the case is, that you will have to, the question will be there.
1: If it's going in the overhead locker, you have to get a tag for it. Otherwise, but then it just means somebody has to police it on the plane.
3: Yeah, I feel sorry for the crew. That's just an added load to them. And, crew already cop it no matter the airline.
1: Yeah, right.
2: But if they're able to sting for example, 150 people jump on the plane, they sting everyone $50.
1: Yeah.
2: Joel, you're good at maths, so you can tell me that number off the top of your head. All of it.
3: Bro. Yep.
2: Then they're in front, even if they have two more people on duty to be able to police it.
1: Yeah, I guess so. So it's more employment, that's what he's saying.
2: More employment, more money for the business itself.
1: Yeah.
2: Here's the thing that I don't like.
1: Yes.
2: Number one, some assholes that have been doing this for a long time jump on the plane and ruin it for everyone. So now we're getting charged for it. And secondly, once Jetstar do it, that means that everyone else follows suit. So one person takes it for the
1: rest of us. Budget carrier. But so I can't imagine the premium airlines are going to follow suit because they have
2: to. A lot of people, if we're flying interstate, a lot of people go Jetstar or Virgin because they're at that same
1: thing. Jetstar are saying that it already happens overseas, so they're not. They're just following suit. Yeah, apparently. Mm. But with your low budget, with your budget carriers, so your Ryanair's and your EasyJets and things like that.
2: You can stand up in a Ryanair plane, can't you?
1: You have to. It's just like a cattle pen.
3: Because I know what you mean, Sean, about other people ruining.
2: Yeah.
3: I see like TikToks of people being like, look how much I managed to sneak on the plane. And it's like, okay, I get, getting, like sometimes they are way too stingy what you can take on. But if I'm that person next to the person sitting next to the person that's just, suction close to them and ran their bags for I don't want to be next to you.
1: No, that's right. And here's what annoys me with carry-on bags is the people that they have the massive shoulder bag that they've got over their shoulder. Yep. Then they have a proper tow-along suitcase and then they'll have another bag, like a handbag as well, and you're like, you need to check some of this, right? But they don't want to because they want the quick escape from the airport. And then what they do is they get on the plane and the first available locker, they shove it in. So they put their big bag in the overhead locker. Then they go to their seat down the back of the plane. And the people that are in that row are going, there's nowhere to put our bags.
2: Nowhere.
1: And then they have to move further down. And then when you land, people are going in opposite directions trying to get to their bags in the overhead lockers because they've all been moved around.
2: 100%.
1: You should be only allowed to put your overhead baggage in the locker
2: above
1: your seat.
2: Yeah.
3: There'll be some sort of think piece coming out blaming this on Alan Joyce at any moment now.
2: Why not?
3: He's not been there for years, but bloody Alan Joyce.
1: It's obviously
2: sacrificial lamb.
1: He's written a book, so he's fair game at the moment.
2: It doesn't start till February. Yes. So in the meantime,
3: do
2: we encourage people to take all their bags on, get your money's worth?
3: As long as we're not on board, go nuts.
1: But the other thing is they say 7 kilos, and I've only ever seen that enforced once. So you go, the people can barely lift some of these things. Like they have to put them in the overhead locker. They can't lift it because it's about 25 kilos. It's like, since when did they enforce the 7 kilo policy anyway?
2: Yeah.
3: I will say, I do like that you can buy food on Jetstar because then you don't feel guilty having several wines. Because, I'm stimulating the economy.
1: Oh, I see.
2: Okay. When you do travel and you have to buy stuff, are you just a toaster sandwich guy? Are you getting funky with some noodles, perhaps?
3: Oh, I do. Call me old school. I love a nut. On the plane.
1: Well,
3: makes
1: you
3: nuts
1: thirsty
3: for the sky.
1: Then you got a drink. Yeah.
3: It pairs beautifully. And I do love a little cheese and crackers, in the same packet. I get them at home.
1: Yeah. Yeah. No, happy days. Happy days. Well, interesting times ahead for Jetstar passengers. We'll see what the fallout is.
0: Nathan, Nat and Sean.
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5: 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Oh, 1500, brother.

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1: It's final season is upon us, Sean.
2: It's the GF, Nat.
1: Not the footy, for once. We are actually talking MasterChef Australia Grand Final. It's this Sunday at 7 p.m. on Channel 10. Petra and Vinny are going head-to-head, mano-a-mano, which is a great excuse, as if we need one, to talk to the one and only Poe. Good morning, Poe.
3: Hi, guys. Thanks for having me on.
1: I think last time we talked to you, Poe, was when we talked about Meghan Markle.
2: Yes. Oh, we did.
1: That was a bit of a highlight of this season, wasn't it? That'll go down as a memorable one, won't it?
3: Mate, if I got a buck for every time someone asked me about Meghan, I'd be a billionaire.
2: Poe, I was seeing some articles and they're still surfacing these days of everyone trying to pile into her or you the way you introduced her. And I was having a look at one this morning. Yeah. Gee, they write up the stories unbelievably. I'm sure you were having a look at them going, oh, my God, this is just bizarre.
3: So weird standing, like walking around airport standing next to like, you know, covers with me crying on that kind of garbage. Anyway, it's all lies.
1: I know.
3: We had such a lovely time with her.
1: Yeah.
3: And it's been really nice to be asked about it again because I think it was the lead up when I spoke about
1: it. Yes, it was.
3: She was model citizen. Like, honestly, no fuss, hung out with us, didn't run scurry away into her green room.
1: Yes.
3: Was just completely sort of engaged with the whole process and, like, knows her food. Like, nothing to complain about at all.
2: Well, Poe, this is it. Natalie and I don't live that life. Once we leave the radio station, we go home, walk around the streets, and no one gives a rat's ass. Mm. But in these headlines, you're reading some of the language here. Others claim Poe was left upset and desperate to personally apologise for calling her the Duchess or whatever the case is.
3: Yeah.
2: And this is a classic one, which I always love. According to various unnamed sources, blah, blah, blah. Oh, my God. You were fully in it.
3: It's ridiculous. It's the first time anything like that's kind of happened to me.
1: Yes.
3: So it's been very eye-opening for me to see what she cops every day. It's really full on.
1: Yeah.
2: Particularly when I know a lot of people get caught up in everything and you start judging people because it's just a mass of negativity and you get to see this firsthand.
3: Yeah. It's because there's been all sorts, like, chiming in saying, you know, the opposite of our experience.
1: Yeah. And you're like, I was there.
3: It's really awful, actually.
2: Yeah, it sounds it.
3: Yeah, because no matter, regardless of whether you like or don't like a person, like bullying is just a completely unacceptable behaviour because, like, you don't know what's happening in people's lives. I remember when we were in season 12, the pandemic was just starting to set upon us and we were starting to realise, what's happening? And, like, our businesses were all in flux and everything. And, like, you know, you'd get people, trolls, like, saying that we were being this or that. And we're like, mate, we're not, you know, we're here to entertain you. We've put our lives on hold. And, like, we're in a much vulnerable state now because we've got businesses and stuff like that to protect. And, like, people just think it's totally
1: open
3: cool,
1: slather,
3: like,
1: yeah.
3: Open slather just because you're in the public eye. It's like so not cool.
1: And that's the thing is you're in the public eye, but they don't know. They don't know what's going on in your life.
3: No, you don't know the state of people's mental health, like their personal issues. And it's like, you got to really, really exercise just having some sense of humanity, I think, always.
2: Yeah, absolutely. Now, talking about the final, which we're looking forward to, Petro versus Vinny, $250,000 on the line. And I was just thinking about when you came runner-up.
1: Mm.
2: Did you walk away with a check, a novelty check of any sorts or, you know, a free saucepan perhaps?
3: Nah, mate, got nothing.
2: What? Fresh air.
3: Good one took it all.
2: Bloody good one.
3: Might have stolen a book from the library.
2: Yes. Yes.
1: You got to get what you can. I mean, you've gotten a career, so there's that, which is amazing.
3: Yeah. No, look, you know, it was like such an unknown at the time that no one expected anything. So nothing.
2: What was her prize at the time, though, Poe?
1: She got a cookbook, didn't she?
2: The deal.
3: She got a cookbook deal and I think it was 50 grand. I think it was 50 grand.
1: Yeah, right. Which is nice.
2: Yeah, that's 3 litres of petrol. That's perfect. I'm not knocking it back.
0: This is Nathan, Nat and Sean on Nova.

0: Nova's Nathan, Nat and Sean.
1: The two doting dads are Maddie J, who you may be familiar with, and Ash Wicks, who join us now. Fellas, hello.
2: G'day, guys.
3: You guys are huge on the socials.
2: Absolutely.
3: You're constantly popping up in my feed, and I quite...

0: more than
1: chamber,
0: that.
1: Ready to go.
0: It's definitely more than that.
1: Is that, who knows, a ballpark figure
2: around there.
3: That's a lot. That's a lot. And how many kids between you?
4: Five.
0: Same amount.
5: 1.425.
1: I've got three girls, yes. And Ash has got
0: a boy and a girl.
3: Ah, lovely.
4: Hey, I wanted to start with the three girls there, Maddie, and Ash, you having with your daughter. I've got one daughter, three boys, but I feel that when you know you've got a daughter up your sleeve, you know that she's going to stick around for a long time and you're going to be looked after into the future. Do your girls get around you in a really strong way?
1: Yeah, it's a long-term investment piece for me. I love how affectionate my girls are, and I'm waiting for them to start pulling away. But I always thought I wanted boys, but I think now with three girls, I couldn't be happy. I think it's like it's perfect.
0: It's like having a Kelpie at home, having a boy.
4: Grab the tennis ball, go outside.
0: I know.
3: You just got to give him a good run, don't you?
0: He just non-stop.
3: Yeah,
0: non-stop.
2: Your podcast is huge. Have you and you know, you're now in the Nova family. Have we upgraded the equipment for you? Because I remember seeing all the videos with your microphones were like budgie smugglers over at times to muffle the sound. Or
0: the things you'll do for a bit of money, eh?
2: Yeah, oh, content is king.
1: That were tough times when we first started. We used to do it on the dining room, under the kitchen table, and it was like always there was
0: washing
1: on the table, and people were like, "Oh, we love you know the kind of set design that you guys have gone with."
0: We were like, "We call it our house."
3: Yes.
2: And tomorrow's usually, problem.
0: The problem with recording in a house was we would always have these interruptions, but it became part of the show that everyone knew these different characters that would show up, like the Uber Eats, obviously. But yeah. Nana would turn up, or the blower next door would go, and we would just leave it in because people were like, it's
3: real life.
0: This is real life.
1: I live with my mum, so she would always, like, "Mum, I'm recording, so don't come out." She'd be like, "Okay, cool." And she's like, "Did you see what Trump just said on the news?"
2: Oh, yeah. Well, who just passed away? That's my mum's favourite. Yeah. Loves a bit of death.
4: Yeah. Hey, Ash, whose idea was this to get together?
0: Look, we met through social media, like every good love story.
4: Yes.
0: And I had an idea for a podcast, wasn't really had it fleshed out. Maddie had been burnt a few times by some unreliable co-hosts.
3: Yeah.
0: So I was determined to change that. And he knocked me back a few times until I gaslighted him and said that I had another dad. And
1: then I came crawling back and I was like, "Well, let's just do a demo and we'll see what it sounds like." And then he was like, "Gotcha."
4: Hey, yes.
3: Hook, line, and sinker, you fell for it. Now, Maddie, when you started this podcast, you only had two kids, right? Are you having more kids just for the content?
1: It's good for business. We've done 250 episodes, and by 220, we're like, we're running out of content. So I was like, "Laura, come here.
0: When we hit another slump, I'll just get my vasectomy reversed.
3: Yeah, right. That's the spirit.
4: Hey, Ash, I'll go with you. What's the challenges been like with having the kids, and I guess going from, I don't know, just single or then to having a partner to having kids and how that changes life?
0: Yeah, I got to think about other people. Which the biggest learning curve, I suppose, anyone that's just about to have their first kid is that you'll never be prepared. So strap in. But also, like, I think I've grown for the better because of them, definitely.
4: Well, that is beautiful.
3: You're more mature.
0: Don't insult me like that.
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5: 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Yeah.

0: Matt and Sean. Nova.
1: Like, what I really appreciate about what you do is you're very honest and you're very open and you're two blokes who, you know, wear your heart on your sleeves. Do you ever get any, like, I mean, I get it all the time, but I'm wondering about the both of you, like, blowback from, you know, angry men with holding fish in their profile picture on, your, on their socials?
2: We're pretty lucky that the majority of our audience are women.
1: Yeah.
2: Right. So if old mate with a fish profile picture is usually getting sent from his wife. So
3: yes. Yeah, but we're pretty lucky in that, you know, every now and then we did an episode about being lonely as a dad. Mm. I think like when you start to drop off and all of a sudden your focus is on your family, you're kind of like, oh, my social circle's pretty small. And then we have a lot of dads who were like, me too, I'm also pretty lonely. When we thought that's we so would cool. get people being like, yeah, that's you guys, yeah. you suck, you're so
1: yeah.
4: yeah.
3: Don't be so vulnerable. But the dads, they love it. They want to get a bit emotional and shed a tear as well.
5: Yeah, Maddie, you know what was interesting that you mentioned that? I had kids when I was young. Still young, obviously, you can see
4: that. Very young man. Yeah.
5: And my group of friends hadn't started having kids, so I was doing all this stuff, and I was getting calls, oh, we're down the pub, why aren't you coming, and all this stuff. And I fell, not that I fell out, but the connection piece was lost because I was living a different life at that stage. I was, just, you know, certainly under the pump. And I could feel that loneliness.
3: Oh, yeah. I remember messaging mates being like, who wants to come down to the park on Saturday? And they're like, yeah, maybe. I've had 4 hours sleep and I've got a raging hangover. I'll think about it. But it creeps up on you because I think as an adult, it's hard to find new friends. And when people aren't in the same like trenches as you are with young kids, they don't want to hang out.
5: No.
4: Yeah, Maddie, I remember seeing something on the socials a while back, which was one of your podcast episodes, but you were talking about the fact that you were the one who went to check out a new childcare centre, right? Mm. And I mean, traditionally, most people and probably all the people that work at the childcare centre would have been expecting that this was something the mum was doing. So pretty progressive, really, shouldn't be, but kind of is, that you were the one who was making those decisions. What was the reaction to that?
3: They thought I was a delivery driver.
4: Yeah.
3: the loading dock out back, please. And I was like, oh, I'm here to check it out. But, I mean, it's funny because the bar is so low. And when you speak to other parents, I've got my older kids are at school and you're like, oh, I've just checked out the daycare. And then the reaction from the mums, it's great because we don't have to do too much as dads. But they're all like, whoa.
4: Mm. Yes.
3: What a man. Yeah. What a heroic. And all I did was a 5-minute little like
5: drive by.
4: Yeah.
2: Yeah, exactly. Isn't that what that's why we're called the doting dads? I mean, there was an article where you were at the park with your kids, remember, and just doing what you would do as a dad. And they're like, Maddie, doting dad. It's like the bar is so low that we ran with that.
1: What a guy.
2: And honestly, like I think that I would miss them too much if I wasn't as present as I was.
4: Yeah.
2: As frustrating as they are, I think it's like this love-hate relationship. But it also, like, I feel like getting involved just makes it so much
4: Well,
2: better.
4: I mean, they're 50% yours, so...
2: Whoa, I haven't said 50. No.
1: Do your partners listen to the podcast? Because my fiancé would... I think he wouldn't know where I am right now. He probably thinks I'm on Triple M. He has no idea what I do. Do they listen?
2: My wife does, yeah. Yeah, she's...
1: Oh, God, that must be nice.
2: I always say to her, you can't get enough of me. She's in Bali at the moment with no kids, with just a couple of her friends.
4: Yeah, she's not listening to your podcast this week. I'll give you
2: She did. She actually hit me up yesterday and about something and she's still... Every
1: That's
2: episode.
1: So nice. Yeah, gosh, I mean, what does that feel like?
3: Sometimes I kind of forget that they listen. Like, we did one episode where I talked about...
4: hating your wife.
3: Doing the horizontal dance, if you know what I'm saying. Our curfew in our house is 9:30 p.m. After that time, it's not going to happen.
5: Yeah.
3: And I talked about it. And and my wife was like, what are you saying that for? And I was like,
2: just to check if she's listening.
1: Gotcha.
2: I know, sometimes I forget that, like, April will listen, but she'll listen a week later.
4: Yes.
2: And then she'll be like, what about this? And I'll have to remember what I said in a podcast.
5: Oh, it's impossible.
4: Yeah.
2: Thankfully, we have an amazing producer, Vic, who takes out all of the stuff that we don't want in there.
5: Minimal. Saves your marriages.
4: Down to a 3-minute podcast. It's really heavy. you can check it out. Two Doting Dads. You guys do a great job. Keep it up. Everything you're doing is great.
2: Thank you.
4: Have more kids if you need to. It's available on the Nova
1: Before
4: Player or wherever you get your podcasts. Maddie J, Ash Wicks, thank you so much
3: Thanks,
4: for talking
3: guys.
4: To us.
3: Thanks
2: Good
3: so
2: to see
3: much.
2: You.
0: Nathan. 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

0: and Susie O'Neill.
1: And we have our youngest member of the team joining us inside the studio. Mm-hmm. Resident Gen Z Amir.
2: Eugene.
1: Yeah.
2: All right. Yes.
3: So producer Mia.
1: Yeah, Gen Z Amir.
3: Amir.
1: Gen Z
3: Amir.
1: Gen
3: Z Amir. You're a Gen Z.
4: Yes.
3: She's born in 2006.
1: Whoa.
3: She's 20.
4: Yes, 20.
1: Okay.
3: I want to ask you questions.
4: I'm ready.
1: You're ready to go.
4: Yes.
1: So when you actually, let's not tell her what the study is. When you're looking, if you want to look something up online.
4: Okay.
1: And you're telling your friends to search it or whatever.
4: Mm-hmm.
1: How would you phrase that?
4: I would say search it up.
1: Ah, oh, there it is.
4: Yeah.
2: Search it up.
4: Search it up.
1: So you know how we would say, Google it.
3: Google it.
1: Yeah.
3: In fact, I remember when I was doing the show last year, the holiday show with Mel Tresina, and I was talking about something I'd seen online, and I said I Googled it on Safari. And she would not stop laughing. I got really offended. I'm like, why are you laughing? She goes, Google it on Safari. And she goes, I Google it on Chrome.
4: Or yes, something. I would be the same. I'd say,
1: are you Chrome?
4: On Chrome, yeah.
1: Oh, geez,
4: Safari is for old people.
1: Oh, Suze, I didn't even know that.
3: I think because I said Safari. Specifically what I was doing.
1: Yeah.
3: But you say search it up.
4: Yeah, I would say search it up. Or even TikTok it.
3: TikTok it?
1: Oh.
4: TikTok it.
1: Because apparently it's the other one, ChatGPT it.
4: Ooh. Yeah, ChatGPT it. See what ChatGPT has to say.
1: Yeah.
4: Claude? Talk to Chatty.
3: Do you say Claude?
4: I wouldn't say Claude. I'd say have a chat with Chatty.
1: Have a chat with Chatty.
4: Have a chat with Chatty and see what
1: you
4: see
1: said
4: what
1: to
4: they
1: me.
4: Say.
1: Have a chat with Chatty. I'd be like, who's Chatty?
4: Yeah.
1: Where do I find them?
2: You'd have to Google Chatty.
1: Yeah, I would. Yeah. Young person saying Chatty.
3: Yeah. With the TikTok question.
4: Yeah.
3: Are you looking literally on TikTok?
4: Yeah, I would search it on TikTok.
1: You can search anything on TikTok, right?
4: Yeah.
1: Hacks, travel hacks if you're going to
3: really?
1: A country.
3: I don't even have TikTok.
2: I've never in my life done that on TikTok.
3: Have you got TikTok?
2: Didn't know that was a thing.
3: Let's see.
2: I think I've got it, but I do it just to look at stupid videos or whatever.
1: Yeah. You can also do it on Insta. You can search anything on Instagram. And would you Instagram at all much, or would you mainly?
4: I would, if I was like trying to find like a travel hack or like someone who had a similar experience to what I was kind of looking for, I'd go on TikTok. But Instagram Reels is just for stupid videos, I feel.
1: Right.
3: I would say stupid people.
4: Stupid people. Well,
1: is Instagram, like, are your mates all on Instagram and have a presence on that, or are they more TikTok?
4: I think it's both. Oh. I have like 20 million group chats on all different platforms.
1: Ah, wow.
4: One on TikTok, one on Instagram, one on Messenger, one on text messages, Snapchat.
3: If you wanted to find like a nice place to eat or a bar in Brisbane, what do you go on?
4: I would go on TikTok and search nice Brisbane bars.
3: Literally that.
4: And then someone would have made a video, here's the top 10 best places to go eat. And I'd be like, oh, okay. I wouldn't ever search it up or Google it.
1: Right, or Safari it.
4: Safari it,
1: yeah. You wouldn't do that. Okay.
3: What else? I'm trying to think. Wow. So going on a holiday, to plan where to go?
4: TikTok?
3: Yeah.
1: TikTok's for holidays. Okay. You can do that sort of stuff on it. I know that. But can't you just search anything in Instagram as well in a similar vein?
4: I guess it can be similar, but I don't know. I always go to TikTok first.
1: Mm, okay. There you go.
3: I'm just putting nice Brisbane bars.
1: Are you doing that into Chrome or Safari, or are you
3: into
1: asking Jeeves?
3: Into Instagram.
2: Into the Instagram.
1: Susan's on the interwebs. Yeah. I've just never heard search
4: line.
1: It up before I saw this article come out.
4: Really?
1: And I didn't know that was a real thing, but there you go. What have you found?
4: What did you find?
3: It's funny, the first one was one that I found when I Googled it on Safari the other day. Savile Row. Lottie's probably been there. Number one,
2: in
3: Savile
2: England.
3: Row. In the Valley.
2: Oh. Oh, I don't know if I've been there. Have I been there? No. Has it got the funny door?
1: She's busy Googling.
3: It's hidden. Yes, it has. Ducked behind an unassuming orange door.
2: The orange door. Like, yeah. I'd call that the orange door. That's Savile Row. Yeah.
3: The orange. Then yeah. Death and Taxes.
2: It's quite good.
3: Boom Boom Room.
1: Oh, yeah, Boom Boom Room. Okay, yep, there you go.
2: In there.
1: That you just searched it up, Suze, on the interwebs.
4: She Instagrammed it.
0: Nick Lutzy and Susie O'Neill on Nova.

0: and Susie O'Neill.
1: I read this story about this this viral sandwich that this 92-year-old made that got me thinking about school lunches back in the day we had. But basically, this had 7 million views on TikTok. This 92-year-old granddad's just making this lunch for his son, actually. And it's a miner's sandwich. And basically, it's just hectic. It's got butter, corned beef, hard-boiled eggs, pickled onions, tomato slices, mustard, Branston pickle, and salt in it.
2: It'd be nice, though. That sounds delicious.
1: Sounds good. Keep you going, wouldn't it? It's called a miner sandwich. He used to work in the mines and apparently
2: nice and tough.
1: It all day.
2: Yeah, corned beef. How good was corned beef? I mean,
3: I didn't mind it. I did like it. I don't know why I did, but I think we just ate it so much that we started liking it.
1: Got used to it.
3: Yeah. But anyway, on sandwiches.
1: This got me thinking about what I had at my school lunch. At 13, 24, 10, if you want to join in.
2: Yeah, what was in your school lunch?
1: Back in the day, it was simple, wasn't it? Like at primary school, I reckon, I always had exactly the same lunch, which was a Vegemite sandwich, an apple, and then muesli bars were invented when I was in primary school. Uncle Toby's muesli bars. And I had an apricot one, a crunchy. You remember you used to be able to buy crunchy or chewy?
2: Yeah.
1: Crunchy.
3: I was almost exactly the same. It was either corned beef, ham, or Vegemite sandwich, popper.
2: Yep.
1: Popper, yes.
3: Mm. And a piece of fruit. And that was it. That
2: chucking
3: was my lunchbox. And when I could, usually late in the week, I would swap that at Nudgee for the kids would rather have a Vegemite sandwich, the Borders, than the meat pie they were given.
1: What?
3: Because I was sick of it.
2: Yeah, they were just over the same food.
1: Isn't that funny?
2: Yeah. I'd always have lunch and sausage sandwiches with tomato sauce, like Devon.
1: Yes. Actually, that was a big one at high school for me.
2: Yeah, that was that. And then we'd always, do you remember Lafourche's?
1: Yes, I remember when they were invented as well.
2: Like it's like a yogurt, but it's really soft.
1: It's like a fancy yogurt.
2: Yeah, I don't think they make it anymore. I've tried to find it since because it reminds me of my childhood, but I'd have a Lafourche daily.
1: That's so good. That's fancy.
3: Invented in the 1930s, I think, Susan. St. Thomas
2: yesterday.
1: So many good things came and went, didn't they?
2: They really did.
1: Yeah. Swapping was a big thing at our school. We had you always had those people that had the really good lunches. Mm. Like I had a friend who always had she always just say, actually didn't swap it. Chicken breast sandwiches, like perfectly cut. And she didn't swap it, actually. We seemed like a pack of animals at our school. In our group of friends, she goes, I don't want my chicken breast sandwich, same as you, Lutzi, because she was sick of it, like the Borders, you know, with the pie. And we would all stand around her and she would throw it in the air.
2: And the vultures would go,
1: and we would catch it. Of course, I was quite athletic. And I would quite often be the first to catch it. And we would eat
3: That's what Susan
1: lunch.
3: Got to eat.
2: It's like throwing the bouquet.
3: We had a guy, he never gave it to us. We had a guy at Aspley East State School and in my early days. And for lunch, we'd always watch his parents would turn up to the gate nearest the tuck shop and give him a box of KFC.
2: Oh. No.
3: I kid you not.
1: Are you joking?
2: No way.
3: I kid you not.
1: How did he share it?
3: Nope.
2: Was he the size of a house?
3: He wasn't really.
1: Wow. Did he have friends or no friends because people were jealous?
3: He wasn't like a completely ostracized.
2: That is a rare thing to do. Yeah,
1: that's
2: definitely
1: awesome. That's awesome. I mean,
3: wonder if he turned out all right. I mean, not if he's weight. I mean, was he an arsehole when he got older?
1: What's his name? You know,
2: like, he looks like
1: name him? No.
3: I wish I remember his name. Chris, I think his name was.
2: KFC Chris.
3: Yeah, if anyone's at Aspley East in the 80s, just
2: and you punch KFC every day.
1: I think by the time my son got to high school, they used to order sometimes pizzas to the school gate. I think that's...
3: Really?
1: I think that's...
3: Be standard now, wouldn't it?
1: I think that's terrible. I was going
2: to
1: say, I think
2: Uber Eats lunch to school now.
1: Yeah. I think that's weird.
2: Your parents could Uber Eats you lunch to school, pay for it from their end and get it delivered to you.
1: I wonder if anyone does that.
2: I wonder if you'll... I mean, 13, 24, 10 if you do that. But what was in your school lunch? Rodney, Springfield Lakes, what did you have?
4: Cheese and onion sandwiches.
1: Onion,
4: cheese and onion. So when we used to have, we used to have the old lockers at school too, back in the 90s. And so my friends would hate being near me every time I opened my locker, get my lunch out.
1: Is that raw white onion?
4: Yeah. My dad always tells me the story of my grandfather eating them like apples.
3: Oh my God, pass that down.
1: I went to school in the 90s. I never saw anyone with onion on their sandwich.
2: Was anyone trading with you, Rodney? Was everyone like, get away from me?
4: Well, not for those, but talking about Vegemite sandwiches, in primary school, that's what we used to have. And kids used to buy their lunch every day, some kids from the shop. Remember the old salad rolls you used to get?
1: Yeah.
4: Made up from the shop. And they used to want to swap with us in the end because they were sick of buying their lunch.
1: Really? Nice. They wanted a Vegemite?
4: All they wanted was a Vegemite sandwich in the end.
2: Yeah.
3: Because when you put tomato or anything like that on the sandwiches, by the time you ate them, it had gone through the bread.
1: Yes. Yeah. Oh, yeah. That was the worst.
2: That's disgusting.
0: Nick Lutzy and Susie O'Neill on Nova. 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

0: and Susie O'Neill.
1: People have called up 13 24 10 with their school lunches.
2: Yeah.
1: Ali, good morning from South Ripley.
3: Good morning.
1: What did you used to have?
3: Well, our mum used to make the best lunches. Like, we used to get a good chicken and mayo sandwich, the crunchy muesli bars, but we had the ultimate chocolate cake, and we used to sell that at school to our friends and then get the money and then go to the tuck shop and buy the savoury mince rolls they used to sell at the tuck shop.
4: Oh, yeah, they were nice.
3: They were good.
1: What are savoury mince rolls?
3: They were like mint, and it had, I think it had peas in it, which, you know, not everyone loves, but they had like a sprinkle of curry powder in it. Which
2: oh, yes.
4: It was just a bit spicy. Yeah. Well, I didn't have peas.
3: It was like a sloppy Joe.
4: It was fancy
3: mince. Yeah, it was. It was so good.
1: What did you sell you, your mum's lovely
3: chocolate cake?
2: Chocolate cake.
3: She didn't catch on for years. And then when she did, then it became like a bit of a side hustle, you know. She would pack extra for us to make more money.
2: That's good.
1: Really?
2: Yeah.
1: What did you charge? Remember what you charged back in the day?
3: Oh, probably $2.
2: Yeah, it's probably not much.
1: I was going to say pretty expensive.
2: Remember that? You said the Woolies mud cakes. We used to take those to school a bit. The thick, dense mud
1: cake.
2: Yeah,
1: okay, I like those.
2: Greg out of Jim Boomba, what was in your lunchbox?
5: Mine was the ultimate. You went to the tuck shop, got the old chip buddy, open up a bread roll, slap some butter on, hot chips. Oh, nothing better.
1: Yum. Did your school sell hot chips, by the way?
5: Oh, it was so good, Sue.
1: Yum.
5: Yeah, Bingley High, back in the day.
2: Hot chippies.
1: That sounds good. Wow.
2: Yeah, chippy in a bread
5: hot
2: roll.
5: Chip.
1: I've heard it with was. Them. At school they did the, right. What's it called, the... crisps.
2: Oh, in a packet of chips.
1: Packet of chips on bread rolls, but I never heard of school selling hot chips.
4: Oh, yeah.
2: Are school tuck shops more healthy now too? Like, have they changed all that sort of stuff? Yeah, you know, they're a bit more lean. Anyway, Jill out of North Lakes, what was in your lunchbox?
6: Morning. It wasn't a lunchbox, so I went to school in the 70s and in England, and we had school dinners, so it was all served up to us by the dinner ladies. And one of the worst things I can remember are Spam fritters, which are basically Spam. I'm not sure if you have that here.
2: Spam.
6: And it would be deep fried in butter and rip in with grease, and they'd serve it up with grated beetroot and roast potatoes. And I was always followed by something like some kind of cake, like spotted dick and really lumpy, horrible crust.
4: Excuse me?
6: It was pretty bad.
4: Spotted dick?
2: Spam fritter and spotted dick for lunch?
6: But, spotted dick is like a sponge cake with sultanas in. So,
1: oh my god!
6: I'm sure all the Brits will know.
1: Sponge cake and sultana.
2: Yuck.
6: That's disgusting. Yeah, and like a steam pudding. Yeah,
1: and deep fried spam. That's so disgusting. Yeah. It's not funny.
2: That's
1: the winner for the most disgusting lunch I've ever heard.
2: I think so. Last one, Jodie out of Victory Pocket. What have you got?
7: Hi, good morning. So my story is similar to Susie's. We would take Vegemite and lettuce sandwiches to school, and lettuce. I still blame my mum to this day because the lettuce would be soggy and super gross. Why she thought that was a good idea, I don't know, but we still talk about it often. But now my boys take to school things like sushi, tuna, cheese and pasta, salmon bagels. So the difference is ridiculous.
2: Yeah.
1: Oh, wow. Is your mum still alive to show her what you
4: eat? Does she at school?
7: Yeah, she is. But we do talk about it. And I do often ask her, why on earth did you think that was a good idea? Because it wasn't. It was disgusting.
4: That's gross.
1: She would have thrown in the lettuce to get some vegetables in there. Wouldn't
2: be like, look healthy. Exactly, yeah, look healthy. It just goes all soggy.
1: I think to answer your question, like, see, they do have microwaves at school and sometimes sandwich presses. And
2: so you make your own toasty.
1: In the senior centre, sometimes. I don't know.
2: Yeah, I'm getting some nods up from the younger producers.
1: I think some schools even have coffee vans.
2: What?
1: They sell coffee.
2: I didn't drink coffee in school.
1: Don't they?
4: What? Really?
8: 2026.
2: What is that? Does that mean? Is that a sentence? What is that? What does that mean? Are we just saying words?
8: Just treat yourself, you know?
0: Nick, Lutzy, and Susie O'Neill. Nova.

0: Lucy and Susie O'Neill.
1: The Ed Game with no name. Work out what they're selling. We ain't gonna be telling. Ed Game with no name.
2: It's everyone's favourite game with no name. The Ad Game with no name. I'm your host, David Luttrell.
3: Hi, David.
2: Joining me in the studio, yeah. Nick Allen Ducati.
3: Yay!
2: And Susan O'Neill.
4: Hello, David.
2: Hello. And everyone can play at home too. So we've got three ads here from, what are the years this year? We've got two ads from the, what do they call it, the noughties.
3: Oh, yes.
2: And one ad going back to the mid-80s, which is right in suit. And I'm saying this not to be ageist. I just feel like, because what this is collaborations, companies with sporting athletes / franchises or / teams.
4: Okay.
2: So collaborations with sport and companies.
3: Okay.
2: Okay. So the first one, I think now Lockie tells me I can say who the other team is because it's going to be named in the ad anyway. So in 2001, the Wallabies teamed up with who for this ad?
5: What does it take to conquer the world?
6: 9. 7. 6.
3: Oh.
6: 6.
4: Oh, easy peasy.
6: Yeah.
7: 5.
6: Yeah. 10.
7: Yeah.
6: 7.
7: 6.
6: 27.
5: High in energy yet low in sugar. Who's and official sure? Breakfast of the yeah. World Champion Wallabies. How many do you do?
3: It's covering
4: it's the brand.
3: He didn't swear. This is your segment, mate. They're covering the brand name.
2: Covering brand name.
3: Which Wallaby swore?
2: No one dropped an F-bomb because George Gregan had 27. So it was obviously Weet-Bix.
4: Yeah.
2: I mean, we even need a reveal of that.
5: High in energy yet low in sugar. How many do you do?
2: There we go.
4: Yeah. I like how they had the music. I liked how they had the music in the background. That's what got it for me.
3: Yeah.
4: Sorry, you go,
8: Aussie kids.
2: You know, interestingly, the Australian cricket team filmed a near identical ad a year later. So there you go.
4: Really? Must have worked.
3: I just remember how many does Brett Lee do, Australia's fast bowler. I always remember him in all the Weet-Bix ads.
2: Exactly. Yeah. Okay, now this is a good one. This is from 2003 and it involves one of the greats, the Thorpedo.
9: Thorpey's advice line.
10: Hi, Thorpey. I've told the kids full of the goodness of oats.
9: Don't tell them about the goodness. Just tell them about the great taste. Tell them
11: they're totally wicked.
10: Tried that.
11: Tell them it's
9: pretty fat, as in PHAT.
10: Tried that too.
11: Tell them the
9: taste is fully sick.
10: Are you sure?
11: Go on.
10: Thorpey says the taste is fully sick.
12: Thorpey says the taste is fully sick.
4: Wow, I went down a couple
2: that's
4: of paths.
2: Horribly,
3: yeah, me too.
4: I went to Telstra and then I went
3: like Uncle Toby's.
4: Yeah, Uncle Toby's.
3: That's where I went.
2: I'd go as far as saying I've never heard of this product.
3: Oh, okay.
2: I don't even remember.
3: Can you give us like a clue?
4: Is it tuna? He advertised a tuna brand
3: like
4: for a while.
3: Serena, whatever it is?
2: It's breakfast cereal.
4: Which one?
3: Okay, breakfast cereal. So it's not. It's not Uncle Toby's.
2: I mean, play it. Play it and see if you know it. I don't think.
12: Uncle Toby's OTs. Thorpey says the taste is fully sick.
3: So it was Uncle Toby's, it was OTs.
2: But it was OTs.
4: Yeah, like, I've heard of that. What is that?
3: What
4: are they, the clusters?
2: Crunchy squares and fruity bites.
4: Oh. Yeah, I used to eat those. They've got like flavour in the middle of them. It looks like wheat. A few of the brands did it.
3: Yes, I do know those.
2: Yeah,
3: is it? They were actually kind of nice.
4: Lattice.
3: Pure sugar.
2: Yeah,
4: you know what they were good? They were good for snacking. It was good for snacking, not necessarily.
3: Yeah. Oh, like
2: you could eat them dry.
3: You're going dry on those.
4: That's what I mean, dry snack.
2: Oh. Yeah, you could, yeah.
3: Like a biscuit.
2: Right, this one's back in 1984. Now this is Grant Kenny.
5: Grant Kenny. Iron Man. Iron Man food. Corn, oats, wheat. 5 vitamins and iron with 20% protein.
13: Tastes great. It stays crunchy.
5: Iron Man food.
4: How good were those ads? So good. Obviously, you know
3: Nutri-Grain?
4: Yeah, Nutri-Grain.
13: Tastes great. It stays crunchy.
5: Kellogg's Nutri-Grain. Iron Man.
3: How's the voiceover?
2: He didn't sound very, like, next to the voiceover, Grant Kenny didn't sound very tough, did he?
3: Right.
2: Oh, yeah, sounds great.
4: Yeah.
3: Iron Man.
2: Yeah, it's all right.
4: He would have been young back then. Was it 84, did you say?
2: 84.
4: He would have been, he wouldn't have even been 20. I don't reckon.
2: He would have been kayaking.
4: Remember, they used to always say,
2: kayaking down white water.
4: Niacin? They always say there was niacin in Nutri-Grain? whatever the hell niacin is.
2: Yeah, what the hell's niacin?
4: Niacin.
2: I always used to say niacin.
4: Yeah.
2: Anyway, that is the game that is this.

0: Lutzy and Susie O'Neill. Nova. Want instant cash? It's seriously easy with Nova's Cash on the Streets. 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All you have to say is,
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0: Matters. Nick, Lutzy and Susie O'Neill.
1: Yesterday, so yeah, we had a little camera crew in here briefly for the last bit of the show.
2: So tiring having cameras.
1: Yeah, I know. I was with them all day till like 3:30. Yes, they were doing a day in the life of. And we were doing it for the Albion Bathhouse for a Father's Day collaboration.
2: Okay.
1: So they had me, they had my dad, my daughter was in it for a little bit, but it's all about Father's Day and, you know, relaxing and enjoying it. The Albion Bathhouse, just quietly, beautiful.
2: Is it nice?
1: Oh, you got your, obviously, your saunas, your steam rooms, your magnesium pools. They had like a Finnish sauna, like with like a fire, like Finland.
2: Oh, Finland.
1: Yeah,
2: oh.
1: Like a fire in there. And
3: oh, I did one of them in Amsterdam, when that dodgy place, really beautiful place.
1: Yeah. Yeah, that nude one. Yeah.
2: Wow.
1: Yeah. There, it's so good. And then obviously the ice bath and all that sort of gear. So it's really nice in there. It's a great fit out. But Dad and I had to be in there and we were filming and there was a lot of us walking into the bath, sitting in the bath.
2: Can we say that your dad was a famous television presenter?
1: Yes.
2: Because people mightn't realise that.
1: Chris Allen. Yeah, he was on A Current Affair.
2: So he's like a TV personality.
1: Exactly right.
2: Okay.
1: And what happened, like what I noticed, Suze, is the similarities between Dad and I were just hilarious. Like we're the same height, we're the same shirt and pant size because they got us pants and shirts to wear.
2: Do they get him a matching outfit to yours?
1: Oh, similar, very similar. So we were like, we had the same clothes, same hair. Then we had to like walk in and out of pools and baths and do all that sort of stuff. We walked the same. Like, so I was like looking back at some of the footage, like we walked the same, we get into the water the same.
2: Wow.
1: We're sitting next to each other. And then producer Ash, she saw some of the footage yesterday on my Instagram. Sorry.
2: Oh, don't get emotional.
1: It's good doing things with your parents.
2: Oh,
1: I know. That's always happens to me. And Ash saw and goes, who was that? That wasn't your dad. Like, he was hot.
3: Oh, come on.
1: Yeah, straight up.
2: He looks good. He's 70, Lutz. No, sorry, nearly 70.
1: In a month, yeah.
3: I'm not having a go at his dad. I'm just saying, for our producer to be saying your dad's hot.
1: She retracted those words so quickly. Oh, I mean, he looks great. Like, he looks really good. But we had an interview part where they basically spoke to us about what Father's Day means and what it used to look like. And I just forgot how much of a veteran Dad is.
2: Okay.
1: Like,
2: he can make up stuff.
3: Oh, that was his job.
1: It was his job. I just forgot. Like,
3: he's
1: you have
3: a gibberer.
1: You have a spa partner, and, you know, we do this for a living, so we're pretty match fit. But I got into the ring with Dad, and we're doing back and forth, and, like, I was like, oh, wow.
2: Oh, spa? I thought you meant, like, spa, because you're in spa.
1: Oh, no.
3: Yeah, well, you're like, sparring. Yeah, we're sparring partners boxing. And sparring partners.
1: Okay.
3: Yeah.
1: He was coming with some great lines, but he did say one line, Susan. I wanted to get your take on this.
3: Oh,
1: I want to see if you think this is accurate, because it kind of moved me. It was about Father's Day, and he said, he goes, what I love most about being a dad is your kids go from being your kids and then they get older and you go from getting, you know, artwork as a present and homemade cards. They go from being kids to your best friends.
2: Mm.
1: And then you have long lunches and have drinks.
2: Mm.
1: So it basically goes from macrame art to like mojitos, essentially.
2: Is that what he said?
1: That's what he said, yeah.
2: Oh, that's
1: a
2: good line.
1: Great line.
3: That's excellent.
1: Excellent gear. And I was like almost in tears, like getting a bit emotional. We're in this room and I'm like, he was just turning it on. But the best friend line, I was, you know.
2: I like what he's saying.
1: Yeah.
2: I don't think I'd say, would I say my kids are best friends? But I like the line about the macrame to the mojitos.
1: Yes.
2: That's a good one.
1: Yeah.
2: Because the best thing, we did go on holidays with our kids last year, or the year before, I can't remember. And they're adults. And yes, you go out to dinner and you like have a glass of wine with them or you eat normally. You know, you're not like, like at the moment with Flo, you're feeding her and she's
1: chucking it everywhere and
2: changing her nappy.
3: Reprimanding
2: and doing
3: them
2: that stuff.
3: Stop it.
1: Yeah, don't do that. Don't embarrass me.
3: Yeah.
1: So whereas they become your mates, you can actually like have a good time with
2: them. Yeah, and have fun with them.
1: Yeah.
2: That's nice. And then were you getting teary and then he.
1: Then he's like, got him.
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17: You are listening to Nova. It is Jace, Lauren and Clint.
18: I want you to think about something you've been putting off.
17: Mm-hmm.
18: Is there something you two have been avoiding, not doing, something around the house, something with the wife maybe, something, a family function? Because
17: life admin.
18: Yeah. So think about
17: tax.
18: It. And then I'm going to be a hype girl to get it done. Yesterday, I thought, it is so cold. I'm going to go and do hot Pilates.
17: Oh, good on
18: you.
17: Now,
18: I haven't done hot Pilates since last winter. My class was at 4:30.
17: Yep.
18: Now, you guys know, at about 4:30, I don't know about you, yeah, that's where I start to get done.
17: Yeah, we will. Yeah, so that's coming into
19: the 5 o'clock news.
17: Well, no, tipping point.
19: Oh.
18: Yeah, for me. But at about 1:30, I was like, Paul, how am I going to get through? Because my day was sort of done. I'd done everything I needed 4:30, to do.
17: You ready for bed?
18: And actually, I was like, what am I going to do for 3 more hours?
19: I spoke to you on the phone and you flagged that with me.
18: I
19: you
18: thought,
19: said,
18: I'm not gonna
19: how
18: make
19: on
18: it.
19: Earth am I going to make it to 4:30?
17: Is there an earlier one?
18: Well, no, like 1:30 and then they start again at 4:30, but I couldn't get to the 1:30.
17: It's like a restaurant. They need a reset.
18: Well, they do. Yeah. I guess lots. There's not a lot of people hanging around like 2 and 3 o'clock. And I'd even hyped myself up that, no, I'm not going to go.
17: Yeah.
18: I'm going to find any excuse to get out of this. And at 4 o'clock, I was like, Lauren Phillips, I'd go and stand and look at myself in the mirror and I was like, get it together.
17: Mm.
18: Put those tiny shorts on that are far tighter than they were this time last year and get to hot Pilates.
19: So you were your own hype girl.
18: I was my own hype girl.
19: Good on you.
18: And I walked down the stairs and Paul was like, I absolutely did not think you would be doing this.
19: What did he think
18: because
19: of the tight
18: pants? Because I was
19: whinging
18: from 1 o'clock. Oh, I had tracksuit pants over top. I shan't be walking down to Nosedale.
17: Sometimes it's just getting dressed for it.
18: Even that. And once I got the outfit on, I was like,
17: you're ready
18: to
17: go.
18: I was like, you can do it.
17: It's just getting dressed.
18: The words of Rob Schneider,
17: you
18: can do it.
17: Great movie. Great movie.
18: So I did it. I did it. And I drove home. After a year, I drove home with the biggest smile on my face and I thought, it's just not that hard to actually.
17: I know, but it's just getting yourself there.
18: You feel so good afterwards. And whether it's the gym or whether it's like getting the dishwasher fixed that you haven't had done for 6 months that you've been talking about doing every weekend, 13, 24, 10. What have you been putting off? Jace, Clint and I are going to be your hype girls. It's a bit like the opposite.
17: Hype girls.
18: It's a bit like the opposite of Milestone Monday.
17: You know what?
18: We're going to pump you up and get you excited to do
17: today,
18: it this weekend. Yep.
17: I'm going home and I'm watching The Accountant too.
18: You can do it.
17: You can do it, Jace.
18: Thank you. Yeah.
17: Life admin can wait. I'm watching The Accountant too. I've been putting that off for ages.
19: What's the life admin?
17: Just, you know.
19: Have you done your tax yet?
17: 13, 24, 10.
18: You can do it.
17: Not today. I'm watching The Accountant too.
18: Accountant too. I'll be disappointed if you don't.
17: I can't today.
18: This weekend. No, this is not. You're ruining it already.
17: No, I've just got
19: this one light globe.
18: Yep.
19: There's like, you know those halogen ones?
18: Yep.
19: I've got it sitting there and I've just got to change it, but it's up in a spot that needs a ladder and it's just too hard.
17: You know what? Are you right? When you do it.
19: Yes, Lauren.
17: You can do it.
3: Okay, I can do it.
17: But you're right. It's when you do it. It's like, oh.
18: Why didn't I just do that? I'm the queen of procrastination. I've been talking about clearing out my wardrobe. I'm going on.
17: Hang on.
18: 18 months.
17: Did you do your bathroom the other week? You know how you locked my bathroom cabinet?
18: No, of course I didn't.
19: No, the cleaner did it.
18: I talked about it.
17: But she spoke to the cleaner about it.
18: She put things in the wrong place in the first place. That was the problem. No. I talked about it. I haven't done it. This weekend, I'm doing the wardrobes, guys. 13, 24, 10. What have you been putting off and how long has it been? Is it the dentist? Is it a health checkup?
17: What we should do is we should check in with all these callers in a week or two and see if they've actually done it as well.
18: We'll give you a prize if you've done it.
19: Like that show on Channel 9 where they check in with them a year later.
17: Oh, year's a lot. Yeah. We'll give you a week. 13, 24, 10 is our number. It's been a year, Cal. You've been to the dentist? Nah, not yet still. 13, 24, 10.
3: You can do it.
18: You can do it.
17: What have you been putting off? Give us a call at Nova.

0: This is Nova. You got Jace, Lauren and Clint.
1: You can do it.
2: Yesterday, I had to stand in the mirror and have a good hard look at myself when I booked a 4:30 hot Pilates class. And at 1:30 in the afternoon, I started saying, oh, no, I'm not going to go. I'll go another day. I haven't been in a year. And I pumped, gave myself a hype talk. And I made it to hot Pilates at 4:30 yesterday. And I felt amazing.
3: I was going to say.
2: I don't feel amazing today.
3: In light of that, did you bounce out of the studio?
2: I was so happy with myself, yeah. But I was very, very sad.
3: Are you going to do more of it?
2: Yes, I am, Clint. Because you know what? And that's the thing. Once you start, it's always the first one or the first time doing something or getting started that's the hardest. Mm-hmm.
0: I sat down last night with a laptop and I was like, this is it. I'm going to get all my receipts out to fill out all the, you know how you got to do the claim forms?
2: Yep. Did you do it?
0: No, below deck was on.
2: Yeah, so we all procrastinate. We doom scroll, we do other things. So on 13, 24, 10, Melbourne, what have you been putting off? We are going to be your hype gals to get you across the line to either get it done today or sometime this weekend. In return, we've got NGV's Melbourne Winter Masterpieces exhibition tickets to see the Cartier exhibition, which I saw the other day. And it is amazing. I'd also been putting that off forever.
3: I reckon Stav will like that. Hello, Stav.
4: Hi, guys. Good morning.
2: Good morning, Stav. What have you been procrastinating? What have you been putting off?
4: Okay, defrosting my freezer, guys. If you see the ice build up, you'll go crazy. I mean, I know it needs to function properly, but come on.
2: I know.
0: You know what?
2: How long have you been putting it off?
4: Oh, it's going to be about, I'm going to say 8 months now.
2: All right, Stav, this is the weekend for it.
0: Because, Stav,
1: you can do it.
3: Now, Stav.
2: Come on, Stav.
3: Excuse my ignorance.
4: Only because you guys told me I can't do it. I'm doing it, guys.
3: Yes, Stav.
0: $20 says we're checking with Stav next week. I didn't.
2: Stav, we're going to check in with you and you better do it, sis.
4: I'm doing it. I promise. I really promise.
2: Yep. Are you going to do it today?
4: I'm going to do it on the weekend, 100%.
0: Oh, it's already pushing it off.
3: I've never defrosted my freezer.
0: Why does one need to do that? It clogs up the ice machine.
2: Only if it's that. Overfrosted.
3: Like in my entire
0: adult life?
3: Life.
2: You probably don't use it though.
0: Have you got an ice machine in there?
3: And ice blocks?
2: I think it's when it gets a build up of stuff because you've put extra wet things in.
0: I was trying to defrost it the other day and everyone kept walking past closing the door. Because normally I'm yelling at everyone to close the door.
2: I'm like,
0: guys, don't close the door. And they're like, we can't win. Close the door. Don't close the door.
2: Well, Stav's going to do that.
3: Stav, come on.
2: Proud of you. You can do it.
0: Let's go to Morty Alec. Jennifer, what have you been procrastinating over?
5: Going to the dentist.
2: Yeah. How long's it been, Jennifer?
5: It's been a few years. I need a front tooth fixed. Some whitening done. But I just try not to smile anymore.
2: Okay, Jennifer. Today, you're going to call the dentist today. You can absolutely do it. You're going to feel so much better about yourself because once you make the call, then you've got the appointment.
3: Of course.
2: And once you've got the appointment, you are all set, sis.
1: You can do it, Nikki.
2: Can you do it for us, Jennifer?
5: Oh, I may.
2: Come on, Jennifer.
0: What's holding you back? Just make the appointment.
2: First step.
3: Yeah. Do you want me to call the dentist for you, Jennifer?
5: No.
2: You can't be getting around not smiling.
3: No.
5: I know.
3: Show it off.
0: Is the front tooth like missing?
5: No, just broken.
2: It's broken. Oh, that must be uncomfortable
3: too. You just want to be pain-free.
5: Yeah.
0: I want to see you smile.
2: Yeah, we want to see you smile, Jennifer.
0: Yeah.
2: Make the appointment. Let us know how you go and call us if you need moral support.
0: What time they open? Dentists normally what, 9?
3: Oh, sometimes 8.
2: Don't know.
3: Should we check in with Connie?
6: Hi, guys. How are you?
3: We're good. What are you putting off?
6: The poo test.
2: I can't do it.
6: I want to look at it.
2: The gut microbiome test or whatever it is.
6: Yep.
2: Connie, you can do it. Now, Clint.
3: I've done it.
0: You've done it into an ice cream container.
3: I've done it.
2: Come on, you tell Connie how easy
3: it's,
2: is it?
3: It's very easy. It's confronting. But it's fine.
6: It's confronting.
2: Yeah. Did you feel great after Clint?
3: I felt great. I felt great once I had the results back.
0: Yeah, right.
3: Because it's a great relief, Connie.
6: And they keep sending it and sending it.
3: I know.
2: Is this like the bowel cancer?
3: Yeah.
6: Yeah. Really important.
2: It is really important.
0: Yep. In fact, they're actually lowering the age. They're going to send it out to,
3: which is good.
2: Mm. So but, if if you are putting that off. Come on, guys. We'll all do it collectively this weekend.
3: Together. Like
2: everyone, oh, I think this
0: it's separate
2: weekend.
0: Locations.
3: Oh, we can't
6: have you all got it? You've all got the test?
2: I'm too young.
3: Guys. Oh!
7: Jace, Lauren and Clint.
8: Jace, Lauren and Clint.
7: On Nova.
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1: Our next guest is the interior design queen of the block and a show favourite, especially after her savage criticism of Clint's garden.
2: How's it been here?
3: He's been here for about a year. How would you describe the backyard?
2: Lonely. Very, very lonely.
1: Harsh, but true, Shayna. Please welcome to the show, Shayna Blaze.
4: Oh, I mean, beautiful Shayna. We love you. Still friends.
5: And we'll just never
6: let you
5: live that down.
6: But you're not lonely anymore.
7: No.
6: Not lonely anymore.
7: But look, that is like truth serum. I needed to hear it to force change.
5: To be fair, Jace and I also thought your house looked a bit grim.
7: Yes.
5: And so we sent an expert in Shayna Blaze around. And then she just reconfirmed what we thought, and that was that the backyard needed some work.
6: Yeah.
5: Now,
6: sorry.
5: We're going to get to that in a minute.
6: Okay.
5: Shayna Blaze, how are you?
6: I'm really good. Really good. Block started.
5: Can you believe another season of The Block? How many have you done now?
6: This is 22 all up, but for me, I think this is 17.
5: Like, can you even believe that?
6: No. No, it's crazy. 17 series. But because every year feels that little bit different.
5: Yeah.
6: And, you know, it's tweaked just enough to make it different, and you're always looking at different houses and you're looking at different contestants, but they all come up with the same problem.
7: Well, for those would-be renovators out there, give us an idea, are there any go-to sort of colour palettes at the moment? What's just for your would-be renovators out there?
6: Look, the would-be renovator, I think at the moment everyone's just gone too safe. It is very boring. It's very vanilla.
5: But also just don't do it because it's so expensive right now.
6: Oh. Yeah, you just wouldn't.
5: It's a like, hard time right
6: doing
5: now,
6: doing paint colours and furniture, that's fine. But actually sort of renovating, so probably dressing and styling would be the main way that you would go. Definitely, like, lots of texture, like, put timbers in there. Don't just rely on just having, like, you know, a beige wall or something that's just white. You know, beautiful contrasting timbers are definitely the way to go. And it doesn't matter if it's dark timbers or light timbers. There is, you know, a couple of you know, some years where it's just, it's all about dark timber. It's all about blonde oak. It is all about sort of those beautiful elements of nature putting into your home at the moment with timber.
7: Do people like inviting you around for dinner? Because you imagine Shayna walking into the house and there's like, oh, shit, what's she going to say about the rug?
5: I know.
6: Look, honestly, it comes up all the time and my line is, unless you pay me, I'm not going to judge.
5: Oh, that's a good idea.
6: Exactly, because the thing is, I judge for a job, but I also do people's houses for a living. And sometimes, you know, would I do my house like that? Absolutely not. Yeah. It's their home. So you can't judge someone's home. A competition is a completely different thing.
5: Yes.
6: But when it's someone's home, you can't judge. But if they ask me...
7: There you go, Lauren. You can't change somebody's heart.
6: Oh, hang on.
5: Why are you saying that to me?
7: Because you judge my backyard
5: plans. Okay, well, sorry. We judged that. Okay, Shayna.
6: All right.
5: The first time you went to Clint's very lonely, as you described the backyard, it was literally just... grass, like not even grass. It was just like concrete, right?
7: It still is, to be honest.
6: There was a barbecue by the back door.
5: It had no gas bottle.
6: It was just, oh my God,
5: how's
6: that?
5: So now he's gone to the other extreme. Are you ready to see these plans for his garden oasis?
6: I am. I'm excited. So you're actually getting a landscaper. You've had it designed.
5: Shayna, talk us through.
7: There's the concept. Now,
5: we're not paying you, but please judge.
6: Okay.
7: There's a lot of different... plants. There's a deck. There's
5: it's not exactly minimalist.
6: There's a lot of different plants there. It's not. I mean, you don't have acreage.
7: There's also there's like a pond
5: and the fire
7: and
5: pit.
7: A fire pit and
5: he lives in a terrace.
6: Hang on, you're having a child soon.
7: Yeah,
6: a fire pit and a pond.
5: Or
6: no,
5: bad idea. That's
6: you've got to wait.
7: That's good. That's good.
6: You've got to wait.
7: A pool fence.
5: Around the pond. No, I think you're going to need the landscape gardeners to redo.
7: We need to redesign.
5: It's pretty hectic.
6: Hang on,
5: isn't it?
6: Who designed this? Your landscape gardener?
7: Yes.
6: I think because you gave him a massive brief, wouldn't you?
7: No,
6: I want this and I want this.
7: Because Shayna Blaze is going to be judging it. So.
5: There's too much going on, isn't there?
7: All right.
6: Look, I think...
7: we might scale it back a little.
6: You know what? I think it's pretty close. I just think, especially in that small area when you have so... and there's a lot of different colours. Mm. Like we've got yellow, orange, pink, red.
5: Savage.
6: It's too many colours.
7: Oh, so I've gone from being lonely... to being...
5: too busy.
7: Too busy.
6: But that's where we get the sweet spot in the middle.
7: Okay,
6: see?
7: Right.
5: Shayna has a very good point about having a baby and a fire and a pond.
6: Yeah. I think everything about it's beautiful. It just needs to be a little bit more simplified. Okay. Don't go boring, but I just feel like maybe three colours of flowers instead of seven.
5: You're not putting the botanic gardens in your backyard, Doug.
7: What do we think in summary of this year's block?
6: They don't have as long, so there's a lot of, you know, to the wire and were things finished properly all the time. It was pretty damn close, but you're going to see quite a bit of unfinished detail.
7: Oh, okay.
5: We can't wait. We love watching. The block, Shana.
7: Yeah,
5: and we love you. You know that.
6: Oh, and I love you guys. Always have so
7: good
6: much fun.
7: Good to see you, Shana. The block continues on Channel 9 and 9 now. Thanks for coming.
6: Thank you so much.
2: This is Jace, Lauren and Clint.
5: Turn it up.
1: On Nova.

0: Thanks for joining us. You're listening to Nova. It is Jace, Lauren and Clint with you.
1: Something exciting, very exciting if you're a kid, is launching today.
2: Now this is good for a school day.
1: Great. It's called the Prime Minister's Spelling Bee. What? Now what Albo has decided to do is to throw his weight behind a spelling bee for kids aged between, well, in years 3 to 8 at in Australian schools. So you register and it becomes a bit of a sort of fun way of teaching kids how to spell.
2: Okay.
0: Is the final hosted at Kirribilli House or anything? Like, is the PM
1: involved?
0: That'd be
1: good to see, wouldn't it? Well, basically, you've got to register. So it's school-based, teacher-supervised, and it's an online competition. And entrance, answer, 30 random spelling words per round.
2: Is there one overall winner, like the best speller in the country?
1: Yes, best school.
2: Oh, the best school.
1: Yeah, which is cool. Wow. So there's incentives. Because, I mean, this spiked my attention because you might recall yesterday we were very, very successful in the spelling stakes when we were talking about NAPLAN.
0: Oh, yes.
1: Remember?
2: My dad sent me a text saying, I'm glad you can count because you can't spell.
0: Mm. You guys were nailing it. The word was rhythm.
2: R-Y-T-H-Y-M.
1: What?
2: Is it too much?
0: Go again.
1: R-H-Y-T-H-Y-M.
0: R-H-Y-T-U-M.
2: Rhythm. We're all wrong.
1: Let's hope the kids can do a bit better than us.
2: Did we learn how to spell it in the end? R-H-Y-T-H-M.
0: Yes.
1: Yeah. No extra Y or extra U.
0: Yeah.
1: It's those extra letters that'll get you.
2: And don't forget the H at the start.
1: By the way, you can register right now. It's open as of today, the Prime Minister's Spelling Bee.
0: No, forget that. I want to do one now. S-P-E-L-I-N-G. This is Jason's 13 24 10 is our number. Kids, give us a ring.
1: Oh,
0: we'll give you a word.
1: A little competition for the kids.
0: Spelling bee comp.
1: Sick one.
0: Sick.
1: S-I-C-K-O-N-E.
0: Using it in a sentence.
1: Or maybe because the kids say sick, S-I-K.
0: Using it in a sentence,
1: yes.
0: Please.
1: Sick.
2: The play centre is a sick one.
0: Yes. 13 24 10 is our number. Kids, give us a ring now.
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1: S-P-E-L-I-N-G. This is Jace's spelling bee.
2: Now, before you come at us for the
3: spelling in that intro.
2: We know that, you know.
0: Yeah, I wrote it. Sorry.
2: Yeah.
3: S-P-E-L-I-N-G.
2: Which is why you're the quiz master.
0: Thank you, Clint. So the PM is actually the ultimate quiz master.
3: Well, could be saving the country. He's instead, trying to find the best speller.
2: Launching the national spelling bee.
0: Phew, I'll get to that later.
3: We're focusing on our future right
0: Let's do a spelling bee.
2: Happens today. Register. Get involved.
3: Schools can do it, right?
2: But Jace is doing his own version because he thinks he's our PM.
0: Loose time, but we'll go with it. Hello, Caleb. Hello, Caleb. How are you?
2: Oh, Pressy's.
3: Yeah, pick him up there, Jace. Oh, too many jobs.
0: Hi, Caleb.
4: Hi.
2: Hey, how old are you, mate?
4: 9.
2: Oh, wow.
3: What's that, year 4?
0: Yep.
2: Do you think you're a good speller, Caleb?
4: Yes.
2: Oh, okay. All right. We've got a test for you.
0: I'll give you a word. If you could spell the word and use it in a sentence, please. Your word is February.
3: F-E-B-U-R-U-A-A-B-A. Oh. Okay. Now, I think the point is that Jace is supposed to put it in a sentence, aren't you?
2: He's almost there.
3: You put it in a sentence for him, Jace, and then he can spell it.
0: Okay. Valentine's Day is in February.
3: Over to you,
2: now, Caleb. You were doing very, very well. That's the tip I'll give you.
3: February.
2: Go for it again.
4: F-E-B-R-U-A-R-Y.
0: That's it.
3: February.
0: Nice
3: February. Well done, Caleb. Good job.
0: I'm going to chuck you up.
3: I think the point is that Jace is supposed to put it in a sentence, aren't you?
2: He's almost there.
3: So you put it in a sentence for him, Jace, and then he can spell it.
0: Okay. Valentine's Day is in February.
3: Over to you,
2: Caleb. Now, Caleb, you were doing very

0: Well, genius.
1: Oh, it's not on the list. Let's go to Ella.
0: Morning, Ella.
2: Hi.
0: How old are you?
2: I'm 10.
0: Okay.
1: Ooh, okay, I got a good one for you. Elephant. The elephant can be found at the zoo.
3: There's certainly one in this room.
1: Elephant. It's a bit shady.
2: E-L-E-F-P-H-A-N-T.
1: You want to have another crack?
0: Go, I think we were there. I think we might have had a rogue F.
1: Yeah.
0: But I think it was a, I think it was a mistake. Okay. Go again, Ella.
2: E-L-E-P-H-A-N-T.
0: She's done
1: got
0: it.
3: She has absolutely done
0: Ella,
3: it.
0: Ella, you've nailed it.
1: You're bloody on fire. My God. All right, Pastor, iPlay coming your way as well.
0: Mm. All right. Bella, now you're 12. You're in year 7.
4: That's right.
0: High school.
1: Let's step it up a notch.
0: All right, Bella. Here we go. Good luck.
1: All right. Bella, your word is delicious. It was a delicious breakfast this morning. Delicious.
2: D-E-L-I-S-H.
3: No.
0: But you know what? If I was spelling delish, that was delish.
1: Yeah.
3: Like delish fish.
1: All right, let's try one more. Go one more.
0: Delicious.
3: Who's going to have a crack?
0: Did you miss the L? That was an accent.
1: Yeah, that's all. Okay. Go one more.
3: I was going to say, we can win the pass for you, Bella, if you like. Lauren Phillips. Okay. D-E-L-I-C-I-O-U-S.
1: Oh, he's done it.
3: Tickets are yours, Bella.
4: Thank you.
1: No worries.
0: You're welcome.
1: Worries.
0: Have you got another one there for her?
1: Yeah. What, another word?
0: Yeah, give Bella another turn.
1: Okay, all right.
0: She said
1: okay.
0: Delish. That's what the kids say.
1: Yeah, good
0: these
1: point.
0: Days.
1: Good
0: that was
1: point.
0: Delish.
1: All right, Bella. Surgery. I need surgery.
3: Do you?
4: S-U-R-G-E-Y.
1: The phone dropped out.
0: Good job, Bella.
1: That'd be Telstra again.
0: Well done.
3: One more. Come on, Zoe. Hello.
5: Hello.
3: How old are you, Zoe?
5: 9.
1: Oh, okay.
3: Three. We got a word for Zoe?
1: Yes, we do. Arachnophobia. Oh. No, I'm joking.
0: He wouldn't have been able to read that word off
3: the
0: sheet.
3: In the background having a chuckle.
5: That's not fair.
1: What about Australia? We live
3: good one.
1: In Australia.
5: A-U-S-T-L-I-A.
1: You know what? Go one more.
0: Australia. I love Australia.
3: Almost.
5: S-U... Okay.
0: A... Yep.
3: U...
5: A-U-S-T-R-A-L-I-A.
1: Yeah!
3: You win, Zoe.
1: I thought she was spelling a Strauss, you know, the makeup line.
0: From
1: when we were growing
0: up. Now, Zoe, you can give Jace a word. What word do you want him to spell?
3: Yes, that's a good idea.
1: We are out of

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1: And with petrol prices continuing to go up this week, we're wanting to help you out. We've got another $500 cost of living booster pack up for grabs. 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We're going to take care of your fuel, your groceries and your dinner as well. 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
1: A final check of the roads tonight. Still the earliest structure fire in Port Adelaide, with exclusion zones remaining in place at the boundary of Port River Expressway, Hanson and Club Roads. Head to mfs.sa.gov.au for the latest. In Kentown, a crash North Terrace towards the Fullerton, McGill and Paynham Road intersection. Busy there all directions. And delays easing through Fitzroy, with that earlier prang along Fitzroy Terrace near Prospect Road. 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Dropping down to 9 overnight. Showers increasing tomorrow, reaching a top of 19. Right now it's 13 degrees on Adelaide's Nova 919.
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3: I'm Marianne Harris. Good morning. All eyes will be on the Reserve Bank next Tuesday as it delivers its latest interest rate decision. After three hikes this year and a cash rate sitting at 4.35%, most economists are tipping a hold. A tiny remote town 800 k's west of Brisbane is in shock following a horrific murder-suicide yesterday. Charleville residents were shocked to be launched into a lockdown as a seven-hour siege began on a property on King Street. The bodies of pregnant 23-year-old Julia Brunston and 45-year-old Michael Walt were later found inside. A toddler has survived the ordeal and was found alive inside the property. If you or someone you know is in need of support, contact Lifeline on 131114. Crash investigators continue to work on the cause of a fiery, deadly accident in Darwin yesterday. Two cars collided after one crossed to the incorrect side of the road. Five people were killed when the two cars erupted in flames on impact. Overseas, and US Vice President J.D. Vance has warned any peace deal between the US and Iran will take time and the negotiations will be messy. And after speculation, it's been confirmed billionaire James Packer is off the market after marrying his partner Kylie Lim in a private ceremony on the northeast coast of Sardinia. Nova Sport. To sport, in the Indigenous round began last night on the Gold Coast with the Titans hosting the Cowboys, who have jumped back into the NRL's top eight with a 30-8 win. In AFL, North Melbourne beat the Western Bulldogs for the first time since 2019 by 23 points at Marvel Stadium. The Perth Bears have signed Canberra's English test forward Morgan Smithies to a three-year deal, and you're up to date on Nova.
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6: Good morning, it is Friday, and look, politely, if you think you like Fridays more than us, well, I guess you know the drill. Here, come here, come here, let me whisper in your ear. No, not whispering, doing this. Gotcha.
7: Yeah, gotcha good.
6: Now you're unconscious, bro. Hey, we're on location.
7: Yes, we are.
6: We are at Victoria Park because we are down for Hutt Street Centre's Walk a Mile in My Boots.
7: Yeah, going to go for a little stroll this morning. And am I correct in saying a mile is 1.6 kilometres?
6: I think that's correct. Yeah, yeah. Right about 1.6, I reckon.
7: Oh, we're going to get our steps up early for a magnificent cause.
6: Nice. Win the morning, win the day. Well done, you.
7: Yeah.
6: Good job. Hey, step up in homelessness by supporting Hutt Street Centre's Walk a Mile in My Boots. 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We can also definitely play the One Note Wonder at 6:10 this morning. Here we go. Yeah. Okay.
7: I think I know.
6: It's from an... Okay, so I think I know what it is, and I might be right in saying that it's from a genuinely iconic band.
7: Yeah, an Aussie band.
6: Are they together anymore? Not even sure.
7: I don't think so. I think okay. Well, let's just leave it at that, shall we?
6: Yep. Two excellent prizes up for grabs. 6:10 this morning. Let's chat to you at 6. And just a quick reminder as well.
7: Yeah.
6: It's 5K Friday.
7: What the hell,
6: indeed. 7 and 8 this morning. Let's play 5K Friday. That's birthday payday. We can score

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0: 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Good morning.
1: Hazy, the MasterChef Grand Finale airs on Sunday, 7 o'clock on the beautiful 10 Network. Po Ling Yao is the queen of MasterChef. She joins us now. Good morning to you.
2: Hello, guys. Thank you for having me.
1: Hello. Okay, so we've got Petro v. Vinny.
2: Yes.
1: Who's your money on? Well, you can't really say because you probably know.
2: Yeah, no, I do know and I can't say. And I'm terrible at keeping secrets and just talking about this is making me very nervous.
0: Whoa.
2: I might let the cat out the bag.
0: Okay. Well, hey, just give us a hint. Just give us a couple little hints.
2: It's a boy that wins.
0: Oh, okay.
1: So we were just talking about your scatterbrain, and I say that with love because I've got the same thing.
2: Yes.
1: And I said, have you got a bit of the peri-peri?
0: Mm.
1: And you said, nah, I don't. What's all the fuss about?
2: Yeah, because I've been Vago my whole life. The contrast is not great. It's just a bit worse.
0: There's good peri-peri and bad peri-peri.
1: Yeah. There's the mayonnaise delicious.
0: Fantastic. Portuguese.
1: The menopause, not so good.
2: Yeah. Are you experiencing some severe side effects?
1: I am not good. I mean, maybe ask my co-host over here how I'm tracking. See what he has to say.
0: She's fine. Everything's good, Po. Everything's good.
2: When she gets into work, you know, hi, Jodie. You're like,
0: hi.
2: She's like, who's that?
0: Well, us men, we can't understand what it's like to care for adult-sized children because we are the adult-sized children we have to be taken care of.
1: Yes, that's so very true.
0: A lot of stress.
1: So I have both a husband and an on-air husband as well. So a lot of women, when they go through this phase, end up divorcing their husband. So maybe I should divorce both of them.
2: Oh.
1: Maybe that's the solution. And I wouldn't be so ragey and volatile.
0: Well, us men, we can't understand what it's like to care for adult-sized children because we are the adult-sized children we have to be taken care of.
1: Yes, that's so very true.
0: A lot of stress.
1: So I have both a husband.

0: each. The other day I said, yes, that's her opus motorandi.
1: Modus operandi.
0: Yeah, I just do weird clustery things like that all the time.
2: Just say it with confidence, hey? Say it with confidence.
0: Yeah, say it with confidence. Yeah, yeah.
1: Yeah.
0: I nearly did one there. Confidence. What the hell was that?
2: Compliments to your speech here, Barry.
1: You're a Gold Logie nominee as well. So if you win this thing and you have to do a speech, for goodness sake.
0: Oh, my gosh. That's the most terrifying thing. And secretly, I don't want to win for that reason.
1: Really?
2: No, you're due because it's the second time you've been nominated for a Gold Logie. So this is a big deal. Like, how does it sit with you? Are you trying not to think about it?
0: Yes, I'm trying not to think about it. It rests uneasily on me. I mean, it's very, very flattering. I have to acknowledge that I'm hoping that it means that I'm driving in the right direction generally, that I'm resonating somehow. Oh, while we're here, can I just drum up a few more votes because we've got one more week?
2: Yeah.
1: Go on.
2: Jump on board.
0: That's all.
1: Go your hardest. Just try and articulate it, though.
0: Vote for me. Tell your mum to vote.
1: Yeah.
0: And solid Asian fan base, please, you know you have to do the right thing.
2: Hey, Pope, we probably need to settle a debate. We need to speak to a genuine expert when it comes to all things taste.
0: Mm-hmm. Right.
2: So it was, a week ago when we started discussing the idea of an eggplant schnitzel.
0: Yeah.
2: And just this, I mean, there's only a few places probably in Adelaide that specialise in an eggplant schnitzel.
0: No.
2: Producey Lucy, I mean, it just dances on her taste buds. Yeah. Me, not so much. Jodes, where are you at with the eggplant schnitzel?
1: No interest, but I did have a broccoli steak the other day, which was, it was char-grilled broccoli steak. It was actually quite delicious.
0: Yeah.
1: But poor producer Lucy, she's a nerd at the best of times. So when she announced that she loved an eggplant schnitzel, we all went, oh, for goodness sake.
0: Guys, I hate to break it to you, but I'm on Team Lucy.
2: Oh! Oh, jeez. That is the most powerful ally that you can possibly get for an eggplant schnitzel.
0: Oh my gosh, eggplant floats my boat. I love eggplant in any shape or form.
2: Really?
0: Love it.
1: Yeah. What else do you do? Do you whack it in an eggplant lasagna? What else are you doing with eggplant?
0: Eggplants, there's a really, moussaka. That's my favourite.
1: Oh, yeah. Yes.
0: And
1: what did you just call Andrew?
0: Layers. Oh, dear. there's this Chinese dish. It's called fish fragrant eggplant, but there's no fish in it.
1: Oh, yeah.
0: And it's a seasoning that you usually stir fry with, that you use on fish, but you do it with the eggplant instead, and it's delicious. Szechuanese, spicy, oily, delish, like vinegar, very yum.
1: I didn't see a South Australia's most foremost culinary expert being on Team Lucy. I did not see that coming. Shocked to the core.
2: That has changed everything. That has completely changed the game. And now Lucy has all the power. All the power.
3: I'm so happy in this moment.
0: Just rub it in their faces for the rest of the day.
1: Oh, trust me. Lucy cops a fair bit on this show, so she just to get one back means the world. Yeah. Thank you, Poe.
3: Yeah. This is the biggest one to get back.
2: No.
3: It's me and Poe against you guys.
0: You can just throw that in their faces for the rest of the week.
1: Exactly. What if the eggplant schnitzel is in the mystery box in the grand final? Then who will be laughing?
2: Yeah.
0: Yes.
1: Not us.
2: Good point. The MasterChef Grand Finale airs on Sunday, 7 o'clock on Channel 10. And also, do yourself a favour, do the nation a favour, do us all a favour, vote for Poe. Gold Logie.
0: Thanks,
2: come
0: guys.
2: On.
1: Good luck. Then you have to do a speech.
0: I know. Think of me if I have to. I don't have to. I keep talking about this, right, how, like, it's not my brand to win. I'm the second. I'm second.
1: Oh, do you?
0: Yeah, or not. Or sixth. That was back to win.
1: Can I just say, and I'm holding your hand as I say this, given what you've just said about your scatterbrain, please write something down just in case.
0: Of course, as if I'm freestyling that.
2: Don't get up there and thank New Idea or something.
0: That's if I make it up to the stage without biting it, because I'm terrible in heels.
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2: Surely it's going to go off, Joe. It's $5,000 on the line at 7 and 8. That's two chances to win 5K.
1: Can't wait for that, Hazy. 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
4: 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To Port Adelaide, the entire length of Ocean Steamers Road has been closed at Eastern Parade due to a structural fire. If you're heading through Penfold Gardens at Heaset Road near Thayer Road, it's down to 60 in both directions around ongoing roadworks. And in Myland South, delays at Railway Terrace near Scotland Road, dropping to 40 around roadworks. 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Heading for a top of 19 degrees today with showers increasing across the day. Right now we're sitting at 10 degrees. Adelaide's Nova 919.
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21: Good morning, it's Mike Humphrey with you. No movement on the government's gambling reform bill, with the Coalition Greens and Crossbench all digging in. Reports Labor will shelve the bill over making any drastic changes. Liberal MP Andrew Wallace says the bill needs to go harder on gambling
22: ads. What we've seen in this draft legislation is a half-hearted attempt.
21: A federal court judge has slammed Qantas over delays to compensation payments for workers sacked during COVID. Our national carrier dragging its feet in distributing $35 million to over 1,800 workers, according to federal court justice Michael Lee. Aussie billionaire James Packer has married for a third time. He's tied the knot with 46-year-old Kylie Lim at a private ceremony in Italy. Overseas, and Ukraine has struck two oil refineries deep in Russian territory. Plumes of black smoke billowing from the site, with military vessels in the Black Sea also targeted. TV legend Martha Stewart has caught Meghan Markle spilling the beans on her recent hangout with King Charles. Markle, along with husband Harry and their two children, catching up with the King in secret last month. King Charles seeing his daughter-in-law and grandkids for the first time in 4 years. Nova Sport is up next.
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1: Good morning. North Melbourne has beaten the Western Bulldogs for the first time since 2019 with a 23-point win at Marvel Stadium. Port Adelaide has made one change for Saturday's clash with the Swans, which will be game number 100 for Jason Horne-Francis. Tom Anastasopoulos replaces Jack Watkins, who comes out with a hamstring injury. And the Crows have made four changes for the clash against Richmond at Adelaide Oval on Saturday night. Rory Laird returns to the lineup, as does James Peatling and Sam Berry. Ruckman Riley O'Brien rounds out the inclusions with Lachie McAndrew managed this week. That's your sport on Nova.
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0: is Adelaide's favourite way to wake up. Jodie and Hazy. The early way to wake up. Woo!
1: I mean, where else would you want to be but walk a mile in my boots this morning at Victoria Park? Coming at you live, guys.
2: It is sharp. It is sharp this morning. We're going through that little stage where, you know, you can see your breath.
1: Yeah.
2: Okay? And that's when you know. Uh-huh. That's when you know you're in for a bit of a cold morning. But it is 100% worth it. Victoria Park is where we are for Hutt Street Centre's Walk a Mile in My Boots campaign. This is a really special campaign, Jo. It's 18th annual Walk a Mile event too, by the way.
1: Is it? And also, 3,500 people expected to rock up this morning and just do a lap of Victoria Park,
2: yep.
1: Which I presume is 1.6 kilometres.
2: It's about 1.6 kilometres. Well done.
1: Thank you so much.
2: It's National Homelessness Week. Thousands of people are going to be walking miles worth of steps together to change perceptions, build compassion, and walk alongside people experiencing homelessness as a community. We're going to do that a little bit later on. Thousands of people expected to walk this morning.
1: Yeah, and what about this? So demand for Hutt Street service, we know cost of living is a nightmare at the moment and things are really, really super tough, but their demand for services has increased by 42% over the past 4 years, by nearly half.
2: Yeah, that's unbelievable.
1: Yeah, it's insane.
2: So it's mornings like this as well. So when we're out here, you get a genuine, I suppose, understanding of how tough it would be, particularly during winter.
1: Yeah.
2: Like, it's absolutely brutal. So one, it makes you thankful for what you do have, but also just, I suppose, highlights the need to make a difference. And if you can't get down here this morning, of course, you can. Any sort of donation, hugely appreciated, walkamile.org.au.
1: Yes, absolutely. And we're walking. And guess who's going to lead the walk? Miss Eve L, who's the ambassador for Walk a Mile, and she's doing it in her stilettos. Yeah, babes.
2: Did you know that she's one of the founding divas at Mary's Poppin'?
1: I didn't know that.
2: That's where you knew her from as well.
1: Oh, I knew she looked familiar. I 100% knew. So we're going to catch up with her this morning as well. But people have already rocked out for the walk, which is, it's going to be an incredible morning. We did it last year. We're doing it again this year. It's going to be amazing.
2: Do you know what else is awesome? It doesn't matter where we are. It's Friday. You know what that means. It's 5K Friday. That's right. $5,000 up for grabs for birthday payday two times this morning, 7 and 8 o'clock.
1: Yes, your opportunity just to just stuff $5,000 in your back pocket for the weekend.
2: And imagine the possibilities of the weekend with an extra 5K just sitting there begging to be spent.
1: Well, you wouldn't know because you'd have to hand it over to Cara immediately, if not sooner, who's the financial controller in the house.
2: 100%. So I'd say, here, you have this little bit and I'll take this bit to Mary's Poppin'. Maybe not. Who's to say? I don't know. Don't have 5 grand. Let's get into this. Let's kick off the morning. 17 degrees across Adelaide today. And up next, can we talk about this absolutely outrageous concussion? I'm going to call it, is it a saga? Is it a scandal involving Geelong?
1: I don't know. You're going to have to fill me in on this one.
2: Nothing to see here, according to the AFL. Not so sure about that.

0: 99.9, top of 17 degrees across Adelaide today. Jody and Hazy live from Victoria Park for Hutt Street Centre's Walk a Mile in My Boots, where you can donate walkamile.org.au. Jodes, can we talk about, I'm going to call it, is it a scandal? It's definitely a saga, Geelong AFL concussion. We're going to call it a scandal.
1: Okay, tell me exactly what's happened, because I'm not across this.
0: So the Cats have been forced to remove a waiver in a letter signed by one of its players acknowledging the risks of continuing to play AFL given their concussion history. So in short, what's happened is a player who was still a current player signed a deal saying, look, you're at risk of having more concussions, and because you've got a history, who knows how bad or what the ramifications could be for the next concussion. So sign this little bit here, and if you do get hurt, it's not our fault and we're not liable to anything.
1: I have no words. I have no words.
0: It's a big story. And this came out yesterday, and then what, just a few hours later, it came out sort of prime time, and then the AFL and the AFLPA have since released a joint statement saying they're aware of the unique and complex situation and they're satisfied the letter wasn't used to allow a medically unfit player to play. The CEO, Steve Hocking, says the club wasn't avoiding its responsibilities under health and safety law. How was it not?
1: How are you not? Sign this piece of paper that says if you get another concussion and something really bad happens to you and you get CTE, that is no longer our responsibility. But we're not like reneging on our part in this.
0: And this is where it's incredibly complicated for probably players and for AFL clubs. Because if you have someone who has copped a heap of concussions and they're at risk, and obviously the long-term ramifications now is what the AFL clubs are talking about.
1: Yeah.
0: So you could understand why they would go down this path to create a deal like this, but also you probably can't understand how this is even legal in terms of work rights and protection, etc.
1: How long ago it's a current player, but how long ago was this deal struck?
0: Well, this was a couple of years ago.
1: Yeah.
0: The deal was put in place.
1: Right.
0: Okay. So, yes, this is very complicated indeed. Yeah. But... as far as the AFL is concerned, there's nothing to see here. They quickly looked into it last night. It's been cleared off by both the AFL and the AFLPA. So the question as well is it different? Is it murkier if you have a player who has a concussion history for me? Mm. So could an AFL club, and let's just be honest, let's just cut the cord here, family, all that sort of stuff, it's a business.
1: Yeah.
0: Okay? So if one of your employees, for example, and that is a football player, has a history of concussion, can the club say, look, we're not going to give you a new contract because we're scared of the ramifications if you take one more head knock? Can a club say that? Because you absolutely could if they had a knee. If you had someone who's had five or six knee reconstructions, you could quite confidently and legitimately say, look, we're not going to give you no deal because you're a risk.
1: Yeah.
0: That knee's just going to go again.
1: Yeah.
0: Could you do the same thing for a head knock? And if you can't, because it's a murky area, and this is an extreme path, you can understand why Geelong says, how about this? Yes, you can play. You're genuinely at risk. And we don't want to take on those risks because we think it's too big. So how about you do this, where you take care of yourself and basically you can continue with us, but you enter at your own risk.
1: It's your choice.
0: Yeah.
1: Yeah, wow. This is going to sound like an outrageous statement. Is it time that we start looking at all players wearing headgear?
0: It doesn't make a difference.
1: Doesn't it?
0: No. So it's not about soft impact, or is it superficial impact on the skull or the skin? It's about your brain when you take some of these big hits, hitting against your skull. And I think it does help slightly, but not enough to make a difference is what they're saying.
1: Wow. So what's the solution here? Who knows?
0: I don't know. And the AFL doesn't know, because all they're doing is sitting back and watching what's happening in the NFL, which is pretty catastrophic with players that have been affected, and it's coming out years and years post-playing with all sorts of issues. And this is why it's ongoing, and this is why we're learning more and more about CTE. Even from when I was playing versus now, we've learned exactly what a concussion is and just how bad a concussion, what we thought was a minor sort of bit of a head knock, a bit of a daze, just the sort of what should have happened. So back in my day, you should have had a week off. Some of the concussions that I was getting, you should have had a week off. And that was where you'd get knocked, you'd get dazed, but you knew you'd come good in a minute or two, and you'd go back on there. So now, at least the AFL is identifying them as concussions, saying, no, that's a concussion. You show any sort of signs of wobbliness, etc., you're done for a week, sometimes longer, to recover.
1: There was a lot of chat in the room about AFL clubs and SANFL clubs. Okay, some that player copped a head knock, but they wanted them back out there. So the concussion tests were just so farcical that they'd send the player back out there regardless. Was that the case?
0: Well, you can't find out exactly what's going on until post-mortem.
1: Yeah, right.
0: So that's the other thing. There's tests put in place, and they're diligent too now, by the way. Back in the day, apparently, you could almost recite what was going to be said to you.
1: That's what I mean.
0: So you knew what was happening. I remember doing one as well, and it was like, count backwards from 100 by eights. I was like, I can't do that with my full back. I can't do that at my best. What are you talking about? That doesn't count. Give me another one.
1: I'm at my worst right now. And also, if I am concussed, I'm just going to go to the Havelock tonight and drink 12 beers. That's the way to deal with it.
0: But also, if I can do that, maybe I'm concussed. So that is a complex situation, but apparently it's been ticked off by the AFL and the AFLPA, so nothing to see here.
1: Move on.
0: Surely that is a story that needs to be dug into just a little bit deeper, it would seem. Jodie and Hazy, coming to you from Victoria Park. Can we jump into a Friday edition of the One Note Wonder, please?
1: Yes.
0: Ooh, okay. So, two excellent prizes up for grabs. How about this for a night, Jase?
1: Yeah.
0: If you don't mind. You can do it whichever way you want. You could go to the BP Adelaide Grand Final first and then go to the line, or you go to the line and then head off to the BP Adelaide Grand Final. It's up to you. What are you going to do?
1: Oh, it's the chicken or the egg, isn't it? Both are going to be amazing experiences.
0: Yeah.
1: I'd probably do line first.
0: Okay.
1: Have a beautiful meal because they've got a brand new menu.
0: Oh, they do.
1: And then I'd head to the BP Grand Final and watch the concerts.
0: Of course, you were Saturday after the race concert presented by us, Nova 919, featuring Hilltop Hoods and guest acts, Ballpark Music, Seal and Teenage Jones, tickets, Ticketmaster. Here is the One Note Wonder this morning.
1: Ooh,
0: Yes, quick question
1: without notice. Can you go Lion, BP, Adelaide Grand Final, then back to the Lion?
0: Well, it's $100 to spend at Lion, so why don't you spend $50 and then $50 afterwards?
1: So smart.
0: Yeah, $50 worth of dinner, and then maybe a few little afters at the Lion post-concert.
1: You can't count backwards from 100 by 8s, but you can do those calculations.
0: Yes, do my maths at the Lion. That's concerning. The One Note Wonder one more time. 13, 24, 10, let's play.
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3: 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Port Adelaide, the entire length of Ocean Steamers Road, has been closed at Eastern Parade due to a structural fire yesterday. SAPOL are around still, so avoid the area if you can. Watch for speed cameras across the day at Grand Junction Road, Northgate and Kings Road through Parallel. 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Heading for a top of 19 degrees today with showers across the day. Right now we're sitting at 10 degrees. Traffic and weather every 15 minutes with Jodie and Hazy, 6 till 10 weekday mornings on Nova 919.
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15: Jodie and Hazy's One Note Wonder.
0: Yes, let's jump into the One Note Wonder. And here it is. Get ready, 13, 24, 10. Let's go.
1: Ooh. Okay, 13, 24, 10 is the number. If you think you know what that is, a couple of really cool prizes, $100 voucher to the Lion Hotel, and also a double pass to the BP Adelaide Grand Final, which has got an epic lineup of concert performers is the word I was looking for.
0: I mean, the Hilltop Hood's absolute South Australian royalty. 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Experience North Adelaide's iconic Lion Hotel too, by the way, featuring a fresh new menu, award-winning restaurant, vibrant beer garden, now fresco, live music and spaces for every occasion. Could we please go to the place with the best nursery in the world? That's Virginia.
1: You're obsessed.
0: Oh, obsessed. Chris, your thoughts first and foremost on the Virginia nursery?
16: It is an absolute staple of Virginian living.
1: Isn't it?
0: And that's what I've said. It is. And that's the slogan too, by the way.
1: Yeah.
0: The staple of Virginian living.
1: All right, Chris, what do you reckon for our One Note Wonder?
16: Arguably the least iconic part of the song compared to the intro, but I think it's going to make you sweat by CNC Music Factory.
1: Good song.
0: That's old
1: That's one
0: school,
1: for Throwback Thursday next week, isn't
0: that's
1: it?
0: That's genuine throwback. Oh,
1: jeez. Maggie was quick on the buzzer there.
0: Yeah.
1: Oh, wow. Sorry, Chris.
0: That's okay. All right. Let's go to Fulham Gardens.
1: Okay.
0: And that's where we find James. Hey, James, how old are you?
17: 11.
1: Okay. That's quite a good prize. You'd have to give that to Mum and Dad, probably, the $100 line hotel voucher.
0: Well, you can go there for dinner.
1: Oh, yeah, true. Yeah. Okay. What do you reckon, James?
17: You Don't Know You're Beautiful by One Direction.
1: Oh, thank you so much, James.
0: Is that a song, or were you saying that to Jodie, James?
1: That's lovely. No, it's apparently not. is James wrong?
0: No,
1: sorry, okay. James. Thanks for the compliment, though, anyway.
0: you just shift it around in whatever way you want.
1: Not malleable like that. Hello, Beck from Seaford Rise. Good morning. What do you think it is? Hello.
18: I think it's On My Mind by Powderfinger.
0: Oh, okay. Because we sort of flirted with the idea of Powderfinger. Are they even together anymore? We don't think they are.
1: No, because Bernard went solo.
0: Yeah, okay.
1: Bernard didn't like it too. I saw him up at Bird in Hand. He was grumpy.
0: Oh, really?
1: Yeah.
0: Yeah, he needs to get back with his mates. All right, what have we got here?
1: Yo!
18: Friday morning.
0: Oh, yes, great start. Beck. Friday
1: well
0: morning.
1: Well done. All right. Keep warm down there at Seaford Rise, okay?
18: Thank you.
1: Have a great day.
0: Good stuff. Lion Hotel voucher and BP Adelaide Grand Final pass coming your way. Congratulations to you, Beck. Can we get into this song too, please, by the way?
1: If you don't.
0: Bring them back.
1: Oh, that'd be good.
0: Jeez, they're rhyme and open for a reunion, aren't they?
1: Yeah, sure are.
0: Winning song this morning, Powderfinger, Baby, I've Got You On My Mind on Adelaide's Nova 919.

0: Chris Powderfinger on Adelaide's at Nova 919. That is your winning song for One Note Wonder this morning. It's Jodie and Hazy coming to you from Victoria Park for Hutt Street Centre's Walk a Mile in My Boots, which is an excellent campaign, which, can you believe, Jodes, is in its 18th annual event.
1: Well, it's unbelievable. And also, Hutt Street's been around for 70 years.
0: Yeah.
1: 70 years they've been helping the homeless. Unbelievable. I'm very excited to catch up with event ambassador Miss Eve L. She's going to be doing the 1.6Ks or the mile in her stilettos this morning, so looking forward to seeing her.
0: Yes, we're just waiting for Eve to turn up, and we've been told reliably that when she turns up, you're going to know.
1: Yeah. I think...
0: We're going to be able to spot it.
1: I think I heard the words full orange jumpsuit.
0: Yeah.
1: And you know how I'm always late to work because I say, well, I have to do hair and makeup.
0: Yeah.
1: This is next level.
0: Absolute next level.
1: Yep.
0: Looking forward to that. Hey, coming up next, can we just hone in on what could possibly be the most obnoxious conversation of all time? And you hate to see it, especially when an Aussie's front and centre.
1: Yeah. Mm. I mean, we thought Meghan Markle held that title when she spoke about the power of yet. Yet.
0: She's got a contender.
1: Yeah.
0: Gosh, she's got a contender.
1: She sure does.
0: Let's hear it next on Nova 919. It's Jodie and Hazy. Good morning.
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1: 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Slowing through Enfield, we've got a hazard on the road at Grand Junction Road near Cole Street, down to 40 in both directions through there, to Findon at Crittenden Road near Glen Elder Street, dropping to 40 for outbound, and around Plimpton at Cross Road near Maynard Road, dropping to 40 in both directions around works as well. It's the 40 Winks sleep event of the year. 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Heading for a top of 19 today. Right now we're sitting at 10 degrees. Traffic and weather every 15 minutes with Jody and Hazy, 6 till 10 weekday mornings on Nova 919.
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2: Good morning, it's Mike Humphrey with you. Qantas is in hot water over delayed compensation payments for workers sacked during COVID. The federal court awarding former workers $35 million in comp back in 2022, 4 years on, and hundreds are yet to see their full payout. The federal government's gambling reform bill remains stalled, with the Coalition Greens and Crossbench calling for changes. The opposition says the bill, as is, lacks investment and needs to go harder on bonus bets and advertising. Sources say Labor are prepared to shelve the bill over making any major amendments. Third time's the charm for Aussie billionaire James Packer. He's tied the knot with 46-year-old Kylie Lim in front of a small group of family and friends at a private ceremony in Sardinia, Italy. Overseas, and President Donald Trump says the US has plenty of missiles left in its Mideast arsenal. That following multiple reports of depleted stocks due to the ongoing war in Iran. That one now entering a sixth month. And Meghan Markle has been heard spilling the beans on King Charles at a recent dinner party in California. TV legend Martha Stewart overhearing the suit star telling of a secret hangout with the king alongside her husband and children. The meetup last month, the king's first with daughter-in-law and grandkids since 2022. Nova Sport is up next.
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4: Good morning. North Melbourne has beaten the Western Bulldogs for the first time since 2019 with a 23-point win at Marvel Stadium. Port Adelaide has made one change for Saturday's clash with the Swans, which will be game number 100 for Jason Horne-Francis. Tom Anastasopoulos replaces Jack Watkins, who comes out with a hamstring injury. And the Crows have made four changes for the clash against Richmond at Adelaide Oval on Saturday night. Rory Laird returns to the lineup, as does James Peatling and Sam Berry. Ruckman Riley O'Brien rounds out the inclusions with Lachie McAndrew managed this week. That's your sport on Nova.
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0: Jodie and Hazy, Adelaide's favourite way to wake up. 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

0: Good morning. Welcome to Jody and Hazy on Adelaide's Nova 919. 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
1: Now, you know, I don't like as a general rule to judge other women unless they truly deserve it. And on this occasion, our Miranda Kerr truly deserves it.
0: Well, so she's our darling though, isn't she? Yeah, what happened?
1: Well, she jumped on a podcast with a girl called Kristen Cavalieri, who back in the day you might remember from a reality show called The Hills. It was huge.
0: Oh, yeah.
1: Anyway, Kristen these days is doing a podcast, and Kristen sat down with Miranda for a really deep one-on-one about Miranda's diet, and what you're about to hear is so far removed from everyone's reality, right? I'm just going to give you a warning. This will make you feel a little ill inside.
0: So she's talking about the specific meats that she eats.
1: For breakfast.
2: So I eat meats like venison, bison, lamb. I eat all the meats that aren't mass produced.
3: So you're not doing sushi?
2: Oh, never.
3: Never.
2: Parasites.
3: I know.
2: I do love caviar. No dairy, no wheat.
3: Will you eat sourdough?
2: No.
3: Will you do rice? Do you do any carbs?
2: I really eat a lot of squash.
3: Okay.
2: And carrots.
3: Yep.
2: And parsnip.
0: Oh, my God.
1: Okay. Wait, you go first.
0: I just want to clarify something because I've Googled it. I had no idea.
1: Yeah.
0: Venison is the culinary name for meat derived from any species of deer, elk, moose, or antelope.
1: What?
0: I love myself a good antelope steak too, by the way.
1: Oh,
0: said
1: you?
0: No one ever.
1: No.
0: A venison for me, thanks. There's no venison on the menu. Oh, but there's an eggplant schnitzel, but no venison. Oh, my God.
1: If you had to conjure up the worst vegetable on the planet, the squash has to be in the grand final, doesn't it?
4: Oh, no. Parsnip's up there in the grand final with squash.
0: Squash is up top. Yeah, but squash is undefeated. Like, he can make the grand final against the squash, but squash is you don't match for me.
1: Right.
0: No one likes me.
1: Do you know what I reckon? Who's in the quarterfinals at least is the zucchini.
4: Yeah. Oh, no, I'm going into bat for the zucchini.
1: A zucchini slice, yes. But the zucchini just boiled or steamed? No, thank you very much. It tastes like water.
0: Okay, well, that's one competition. The other competition is the most obnoxious conversation on earth.
1: Oh.
0: Now, Miranda just had a crack at it, okay? Yeah. She had a genuine crack at it. Maybe she's in the grand final.
1: No, Miranda just won Wimbledon.
0: I don't reckon she did. I think she got to the final. I still think Undefeated was the podcast that we got from the great Meghan Markle and Jamie Kern Lima.
1: Please don't play that again.
0: Remember that?
1: No, I feel nauseous. I'll vomit in my mouth. Don't.
0: Does everyone remember the power of yet?
5: Yes. I don't know yet.
6: Yet.
5: I was just going to say that applies to every adult. That applies to me.
6: Yeah.
5: Yet.
6: I don't know what I'm doing. Yet.
5: Yet. My business hasn't gotten traction. Yet.
6: Yet.
5: No one's picked up my book proposal. Yet.
6: Yes.
5: I haven't found my soulmate. Yet. Everything is yet.
6: The power of yet.
5: The power of yet.
0: The power of yet. Yet. I can't stand Meghan Markle.
5: Yet.
0: No, that's going to be consistent. That's going to be consistent.
1: Oh, my God. I don't like squash.
5: Mm. Yet.
0: Haven't been fired.
5: Yet.
0: Oh, damn it.
7: Adelaide's favourite way to wake up. Wakey, wakey. Jodie and Hazy.
1: Woo!
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9: 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Slowing through Enfield, we've got a hazard on the road at Grand Junction Road near Cole Street, down to 40 in both directions through there, to Findon at Crittenden Road near Glen Elder Street, dropping to 40 for outbound, and around Plimpton at Cross Road near Maynard Road, dropping to 40 in both directions around works as well. It's the 40 Winks sleep event of the year. 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Heading for a top of 19 today. Right now, we're sitting at 10 degrees. Traffic and weather every 15 minutes with Jody and Hazy, 6 till 10 weekday mornings on Nova 919.
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1: Is there anything more annoying than streaming or Wi-Fi issues in your house?
0: Yeah, what's the deal with that? And then and then you get the little spinner. The little spinner on your streaming service. Like, what's going on here? I just want to launch this remote into the TV.
1: Yeah.
0: But that's just going to cause even more chaos and bills.
1: The spinner has been living rent-free in all of our heads for a few weeks now.
0: It's dancing in front of you. It's like, don't worry about that show you want. Look at this.
1: Look at me. Look at me. I'm at 25%. I'm now only at 26%. And you want to watch your favourite show. That sort of vibe.
0: Now I'm back to 24.
1: Yeah. So we've been having that issue in our house. So yesterday I went home from work and I was so excited because you know how we have sometimes nothing on after work and you've got a break until you have to go and get the kids and you've got several hours where you can chill out on the couch and watch your favourite show.
0: Well, that's where we plan the next show.
1: What do you mean?
0: It's where me, producer Lucy, and producer Maggie play the next show.
1: Oh, yeah, right.
0: What are you doing?
1: I'm on the couch, am I? just watching Netflix. Okay. So anyway, I had this rare day and snuggled up. I was on the couch with Sid. I settled in to watch Beef, which is my favourite show at the moment. And it was the last episode and I was like, this is probably one of the best days of my life. Anyway, I get this phone call from my husband who goes, hey, mate, you know how we've been having those streaming issues? I forgot to tell you that the guy from the cable company is coming over to have a look at it. I'm like, well, when? He goes, 1 o'clock.
0: Not the cable guy.
1: Yeah. The time was 12:52. Oh. I was actually physically in my pajamas and I was like, oh, my God. Okay. And I'm thinking in my head he'll fix it and it'll be 10 minutes, 15 minutes, then I can resume my position on the couch with Sid watching Beef.
0: Yep.
1: Oh, no, no, no, no, no, no, no, sweetie. That's not the way it panned out. So he rocks up at the door. I'm in my dressing gown and he's asking me questions like, and you know me, you know what I'm like with technology. You know how big the font is on my phone. You know how I go. Producer Lucy, you can attest to
0: this. Yeah, you make the boomers feel smart.
2: Did he speak internet to you?
1: He spoke internet to me. He spoke fluent internet in a thick accent as well. So he's asking questions like, where's your router? And I'm like, Mina, no. Like, where the hell, how am I supposed to know where my router is in the house? And then he's like, okay, so.
0: How dare you ask me for a router?
1: Just because my husband's not home. Who do you think you are?
0: Excuse me, sir.
1: So, anyway, then he had a look at it, and he worked out the problem. So he had to reroute the cable from the study to the side of the house, and that involved him climbing in the roof. And then he comes down and he's like, you need to download your FTP system. That's insufficient. Your gigabyte of 500 milligrams ISP portal is RSS, so you need to improve your spoofing.
0: Yep.
1: I'm like, excuse me.
0: Spoofing? Now that feels like something that could be hanging out at urbandictionary.com.
1: That's an internet term, apparently.
0: It is? Okay. Right, okay.
1: So I'm like, okay, well, this is all very strange, you guys. I need your manhole. I'm like, oh, okay, now that's...
0: Jeez, all these alarm bells, you know, these Urban Dictionary alarm bells are going off.
1: So up he goes in the roof and he's walking past me in the kitchen to and fro and he's panting and he's breathing heavily. Like he was like... And I'm like, this is getting weirder by the second. And I did not know what was going on. Anyway, he finished up and he was like, oh, a whole heap more internet speak. Off he goes. I'm like, cool. Good, thanks, mate. I'm going to go and have my nap now. And then after he left, I realised the reason why he was like this. He was in the roof as I had the heater cranked.
0: Oh, jeez. He's like, so inconsiderate.
1: Is he horny or dehydrated? Yeah, who knows?
0: He comes down and he's like, well, I'm off. Here's some language you don't understand. I was just in the roof and the heat's on and I am absolutely routed.
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1: Were you born, Lauren, on the 18th of... 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
15: 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Slow going through Penfield. We've got a car versus motorcycle at Andrews Road and Wamma Road. In Port Adelaide, Ocean Steamers Road is closed at Eastern Parade from an earlier fire yesterday. And to Penfield Gardens at Heyslip Road near Thayer Road. It's down to 60 in both directions around works. 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We're heading for a top of 19 degrees today with showers building across the day. Right now we're sitting at 8 degrees. Traffic and weather every 15 minutes with Jodie and Hazy, 6 till 10 weekday mornings on Nova 919.
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17: Good morning, it's Mike Humphrey with you. The federal government's gambling reform bill remains stalled, with the Coalition Greens and Crossbench calling for changes. The opposition says the bill as is lacks investment and needs to go harder on bonus bets and gambling advertising. Sources say Labor are prepared to shelve the bill over making any major amendments. Supermarket giant Coles is reportedly planning to move as many as 1,000 jobs to India as part of a deal with Accenture. The plan would allow Coles to reduce costs and invest in its online operations as it faces intense competition from Amazon. Jobs across marketing, finance and HR will be affected. Aussie billionaire James Packer has married for the third time. He's tied the knot with 46-year-old Kylie Lim at a private ceremony in Italy. Overseas, and Ukraine has struck two oil refineries deep in Russian territory. Plumes of black smoke billowing from the site, with military vessels in the Black Sea also targeted. And country music icon Dolly Parton will be presented with a Lifetime Achievement Award at the 2026 Americana Honours in Nashville next month. The AMA says Dolly has shaped generations with her songwriting. Nova Sport is up next.
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0: Good morning. North Melbourne has beaten the Western Bulldogs for the first time since 2019 with a 23-point win at Marvel Stadium. Port Adelaide has made one change for Saturday's clash with the Swans, which will be game number 100 for Jason Horne-Francis. Tom Anastasopoulos replaces Jack Watkins, who comes out with a hamstring injury. And the Crows have made four changes for the clash against Richmond at Adelaide Oval on Saturday night. Rory Laird returns to the lineup, as does James Peatling and Sam Berry. Ruckman Riley O'Brien rounds out the inclusions with Lockie McAndrew managed this week. That's your sport on Nova.
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1: Adelaide's favourite way
3: to wake up
1: on Nova 919. Hazy, coming at you live this morning from the Hutt Street Centre's Walk a Mile in My Boots. It's going to kick off in around half an hour's time. Cannot wait. Led by a drag queen, if you don't mind, in her stilettos and a beautiful orange jumpsuit and a sash.
0: Where is your stilettos, jumpsuit and sash, please?
1: Oh, I just left them at home this morning. I must have forgotten them.
0: Is there still time for you to go back and get it right?
1: So 3,500 people about to set off from the start line. It's going to be absolutely epic. We're going to walk a mile, 1.6 k's around Victoria Park. If you can't make it down this morning, then please make a donation. The website is...
0: Yes, walkamile.org.au. Any donation, absolutely greatly appreciated. And I can say as well, like, it's cold, but it's not too cold.
1: Nah, it's fine this
0: especially
1: morning.
0: When you're on the move. It's actually quite nice.
1: Yes, last year was much more bitter, wasn't it?
0: Yes.
1: But it's also a good reminder of why we're doing it.
0: 100%, because it's days like this you go, wow, it would be so tough for people experiencing homelessness.
1: Yep.
0: So this is a very, very good cause, which is in its 18th instalment. So well done to the Hutt Street Centre Walk a Mile in My Boots campaign. Jodes, I mean, you mentioned it. It is Friday. Mm-hmm. We should definitely do this.
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1: Unbelievable scenes. This is your opportunity right here, right now, to win yourself $5,000.
0: Whoa, $5,000 on a Friday. Just think about what you do with it. I mean, would you be wise with it? Would you store it away, or would you just aggressively blow it?
1: Or would you go with Miss Eve L, the drag queen, to Mary's Poppins and have a cracking night out? What would you do?
0: Now, look, I'm not talking from experience, but I can say... $5,000 goes a long way at Mary's Poppins. I think we can safely say that.
1: We can definitely say that. All right, I'm about to drop the date. So if you were born on the 27th of any month, this is your opportunity to win $5,000. Let's go. Let's do it. You know the number. 13, 24, 10. Let's play for 5K.
0: 13, 24, 10. Let's go. It's Jodie and Hazy coming to you live from Victoria Park for Hutch Street Centre's Walk a Mile in My Boots.

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1: Unbelievable scenes. Birthday Payday, $5,000 on the line to take you into the weekend. And playing this morning is Alison from Seaford Meadows. Good morning, Alison. Well done getting through.
2: Good morning. I was so excited when I got asked. I was just so loud and crazy.
3: Yeah, loud and crazy here. Because we're coming to you live from Victoria Park for Hutch Street Centre's Walk a Mile in My Boots. Excellent initiative. Hey, Alison, 5K, what would you spend it on?
2: Well, I'll have to change my voice quickly, and I'm not Alison right now, okay? But yes, I am. My partner and I are engaged. My missing piece of my puzzle, love him to bits. And we're having an engagement party, but sadly, we're having a secret wedding. So then we can't afford a honeymoon. So we'd love to have that money for the honeymoon and take our children on a blended honeymoon.
3: Okay. Hush, hush.
2: So yeah, I have everything crossed.
1: So do we, Alison.
3: So do we. Mainly for warmth.
1: Yeah. All right, Alison.
3: Also for luck.
1: Would you like a slow, medium, or fast spin?
2: I'm going to go fast today because I want that money.
1: Fast. All right. That a girl. That a girl.
4: All right.
1: All right. Let's get ready to spin.
2: Oh, my God.
1: In three, two, one. Let's go.
3: Let's go.
2: Go, girl. Go, girl.
3: Oh, a nice spin there as well. And we are locked in.
2: Okay, oh my goodness, come on. I'm shaking.
1: All right, Alison.
2: Okay.
1: For $5,000.
2: Oh my goodness.
1: Were you born on the 27th? Oh. October.
2: No.
1: Oh.
3: No.
2: Bugger.
3: What was it?
2: February.
1: Oh, don't apologize.
3: No.
2: No.
1: Oh,
2: good. Oh,
1: thank you so much for playing, though.
2: No worries at all. Fantastic day. Well done with your talk.
1: Oh, thank you so much. Thank you so much. And all the best, Alison, if that is indeed your real name.
3: All good. It is 5K Friday, and we will have another crack this morning at 8 o'clock. Like Alison mentioned as well, that we are on location.
1: Yep.
3: Victoria Park, for Hutch Street Centre's Walk a Mile in My Boots. Still time to rush down here, and walk gets underway in around about
1: 15 minutes?
3: Yeah, about 15 minutes. Yeah. Otherwise, walkamile.org.au is where you can donate. Absolute excellent course. Jode, something very special is happening tomorrow night.
1: Oh, my God. Let's revisit our wild day, shall we?
3: Oh, my God. The HQ 20-year reunion is happening, and we need to speak to a man who was front and centre for so long as the prominent, almost I'd say...
1: architect.
3: Was he the skipper?
1: Okay.
3: Was he the skipper of HQ, maybe?
1: Architect's probably too highbrow a word for HQ.
3: Yeah. DJ Brendan Moyle is going to join us, and let's take a real solid, firm trip down memory lane if we can remember it next on Nova.
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5: Delays through Port Adelaide. The entire length of Ocean Steamers Road has been closed at Eastern Parade due to a structural fire yesterday. Avoid the area if you can and look for an alternate route. A collision through Penfield at Andrews Road and Wamma Road. A car has collided with a motorcycle there. And delays through Prospect at Churchill Road near Charles Street. It's down to 40 in both directions around ongoing works. It's time to complete your census. 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We're heading for a top of 19 degrees today, with showers increasing across the day. Right now we're sitting at 8 degrees. Traffic and weather every 15 minutes with Jodie and Hazy. 6 till 10 weekday mornings on Nova 919.
0: Imagine getting stopped in the street and walking away with cash. 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
6: It's Jody and Hazy on Adelaide's Nova 919. 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
7: Yes, and we spoke to our next guest back in December when this was announced, and we did a huge countdown of the best nightclub bangers of all time. And to talk us through it is DJ Brandon.
6: DJ Brandon.
8: Hey, guys.
7: Hey.
8: How you going? Thanks for having me back.
6: Oh. Saturday night.
7: Yep.
6: HQ reunion party. How are you going?
8: I'm excited, mate. I'm excited. Like you said, that was 8 months ago, and time has passed so fast. And we're just really excited to get it done and have a good time, put on a good night.
7: Okay, so how many people are we expecting? How many tickets have you sold?
8: Well, a lot. We're almost sold out. So there's over 2,000, comfortably over 2,000.
6: Wow.
8: So it's going to be a very, very big night. So
6: High on the Street Music Hall on Saturday night. Can you just turn up? Like, is that the plan as well, or do you need tickets?
8: Yeah, I mean, I think we'll have a few tickets on the door, but I wouldn't count any chickens, if you know what I mean. Like, yeah. I would grab a ticket if I was you, but I'm sure there'll be a couple on the door.
7: HQ back in the day. Absolutely, the place to be. So iconic.
6: We would have seen. I mean, DJ Brandon, everyone was going to HQ searching for the one, you know, for your forever partner. You would have seen so many sort of future couples blossom from that place.
8: So many. Mate, I remember one night somebody actually proposed on stage.
7: Oh.
8: Legit. Brought them up on stage and they proposed, and luckily she said yes. And that video went viral all over the world. It was an epic night.
7: Can I just say, with all due respect, it's a hell of an engagement story, isn't it?
6: Yeah.
7: It's a hell of a proposal story.
8: They're actually not together anymore, but that's
7: rude. There were signs. There were signs, DJ Brendan.
6: Oh, mate, who have we got performing on the night?
8: Well, Uber Jack's returning from overseas. We got all the amazing regulars that were the big DJs back then. You got Crunk, you got Steve Hart, you got Paul Marshman. I'll be there. You got Seek and Destroy and Bollocks DJs and all the guys downstairs as well, because we're taking over the whole venue. It's not just the Harness Street Music Hall, but we're taking over Divide as well, which is connected to the Harness Street Music Hall, which is a nightclub. So,
6: mate, when you
8: first time it's ever been done.
6: When you look at that time period, like, what was it like? And obviously everything's so different now. So what's the biggest differences, do you think, now when it comes to nightlife, and particularly in that music scene, versus back in the day?
8: Well, I think that, HQ was definitely the place, whereas these days I think there's a lot of places to choose from, whereas we were a very dominant beast back in the day. We won 10 in the Mix Awards for being best nightclub. We were seen around Australia as one of the best in Australia, if not the best in Australia, and I don't think we really have that these days. We've got some great clubs here, but they're smaller, more niche-y type vibes and stuff, so you could get anything also at HQ the other nights. You know, we had Flashdance and we had, you know, you could go see bands there and all that sort of thing. So I think that was a big part of it as well. It was very versatile.
6: What about Flashies? And obviously you can't do this anymore, and it's a really, really good thing. I'm just gonna go to the bar. Give me a tray and give me 10 vodka and sodas for $30, please.
7: Yes.
6: And they'll be like, yeah, no worries. And you sit down. We'd sit down, and this is such irresponsible drinking. You wouldn't be able to do it now, which is a good thing.
8: No way. No chance.
6: Dead set. There's a table, and there'd be 50 or 60 vodka and sodas sitting on the table. Like, what is going on here?
7: Well, what is happening here? Also, DJ Brendan, another thing you can't do anymore in nightclubs, and that is smoke. And I remember there was a smoking machine at HQ, and I know this to be true because my
6: husband... Was it you?
7: No, because my husband got so drunk at HQ one night, he fell asleep underneath the smoking vending machine.
8: No.
7: How classy.
8: Talking about smoking, I remember seeing Snoop Dogg walk around the venue smoking.
6: Oh,
8: that was interesting.
6: Just cigarettes.
8: That's definitely not cigarettes.
6: Oh, mate, before we let you go, tell us how we can get hold of some tickets, if there's any left.
8: All right, you can jump on the Moshtix website right now and grab them. There's a couple left, but we might have a few on the door, hopefully. But, it's going to be one epic night.
6: Awesome, mate. Doors open 9 o'clock. Of course, the event is 18+. Can you please leave us with what you would describe as the most iconic tune from the HQ era? What have you got?
8: I reckon, look, one night I distinctly remember is watching Axwell play on the main stage from Swedish House Mafia. So I'd have to say, Don't You Worry, Child.
6: Oh, yes.
7: Can
6: hell of a tune for Friday.
7: Can we?
6: Oh, we're doing it. DJ Brendan, have fun on Saturday night, mate. We appreciate you.
8: Thanks, guys. Appreciate you having me on.
6: Perfect for Friday as well. Swedish House Mafia, Don't You Worry, Child. It's Jodie and Hazy.

0: is the anthem. That was the anthem for HQ right back in the prime of it.
1: Oh, man. If I shut my eyes, I can visualise you.
0: Yeah. I didn't frequent HQ as much as I probably should have, to be honest. My biggest regret in life.
1: Yeah.
0: Is not going to HQ enough.
1: I know. Quite sticky carpet, it has to be said, back in the day.
0: Swedish House Mafia. So, tomorrow night, the 20-year HQ reunion is happening. Jodie and Hazy coming to you live from Victoria Park. For Hutt Street Centre's Walk a Mile in My Boots. Just quickly, Jodes.
1: Yes.
0: Can we please mention Adelaide's most awesome pizza?
1: Yeah, we can. Yeah. Okay, so this situation as it stands is you can vote on the Insta page or our Facebook page, Jodie and Hazy. You can vote all across the weekend because our finalists will be announced on Monday. Our top five for Adelaide's most awesome pizza will be announced Monday morning.
0: Oh, yes. And geez, some good pizza places in Adelaide.
1: Yeah.
0: Tell us exactly where to go and push your favourite pizza shop into the top five announced on Monday. Coming up next, we're going to go for a walk.
1: Yeah.
0: Should we go for a walk?
1: Yeah. And do you know what? There are so many doggos here too.
0: Yeah.
1: But they did stipulate only the well-behaved dogs could do the walk this morning for the Hutt Street Centre.
0: Yeah, and we were having a conversation as well about the greyhounds in particular. Yeah. Gosh, they're so lean. Do you reckon they feel the cold or they're just too polite to say anything?
1: Well, the greyhound that we saw was wearing like a blanket, but it was a rainbow, like a pride blanket.
0: Yeah.
1: We thought, oh, goodness me, which way does that greyhound swing?
0: We thought it was fantastic. In 2026, the greyhound's like, you know what? This is me.
1: This is me. Who I am. Take me or leave me.
0: This is what we're doing. Let's go for a walk next, and that's why we are here for Hutt Street Centre's Walk a Mile in My Boots. Plenty of time still to donate as well. 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
11: 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Some of the cheapest unleaded is 202.7 at Hugo West Highmarsh and 204.5 at Mobile Torrensville. 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
13: Good morning, it's Mike Humphrey with you. Coles is reportedly planning to move as many as 1,000 jobs overseas to India as part of a new deal with Accenture. The plan would allow Coles to reduce costs as it faces intense competition from Amazon. Reports earlier this week, Qantas planning a similar move. Canberra has written to the Privacy Commissioner calling for an investigation into new smart glasses. They can capture photos and videos with fears they could be used inappropriately. The Attorney General wants the tech looked at amid privacy concerns with women and children front of mind. US meteorologists have sounded the alarm over a so-called Godzilla El Nino that is forming over the Pacific. Scientists say it could be one of the most extreme climate events humanity has faced in centuries, with soaring temperatures on the way. Overseas, a North Korea has launched a short-range ballistic missile over the Sea of Japan. That comes a day after the country's leader Kim Jong-un hit out at Japan's military build-up. It also comes as our Foreign Minister Penny Wong meets with regional leaders in Fiji today. Trade and security top of the agenda. And they got married in secret months ago, and now Zendaya and Tom Holland have hosted a private party to celebrate their wedding with family and friends. How good. Nova Sport is up next.
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0: Good morning. North Melbourne has beaten the Western Bulldogs for the first time since 2019 with a 23-point win at Marvel Stadium. Port Adelaide has made one change for Saturday's clash with the Swans, which will be game number 100 for Jason Horne-Francis. Tom Anastasopoulos replaces Jack Watkins, who comes out with a hamstring injury. And the Crows have made four changes for the clash against Richmond at Adelaide Oval on Saturday night. Rory Laird returns to the lineup, as does James Peatling and Sam Berry. Ruckman Riley O'Brien rounds out the inclusions with Lachie McAndrew managed this week. That's your sport on Nova.
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0: Jody and Hayes here on 8Lux 9.919. Good morning. We are currently on a bit of a walk, Jodes, for Hutt Street Centre's Walk a Mile in My Boots. So this is the whole reason we're here, is to go for a walk, 1 mile, raise some money and also some attention towards ending homelessness. And we're in the guts of it. What do you reckon, about 400 or 500 metres in?
1: Oh, I thought it would be further than that. I don't know. I'm bad with that sort of distance stuff.
0: It's so easy for you, though. I mean, you cover the territory so effortlessly.
1: This is the thing.
0: Good on you.
1: You're a runner. I'm a brisk walker. I was going to bring you some of those Kath and Kim style walking poles.
0: Yeah.
1: I thought about it this morning.
0: Okay.
1: But sorry, I left them at home.
0: Oh, damn. That would have been such a treat.
1: Hutt Street's Walk a Mile, we are raising money this morning. I reckon we're up to at least 3.5, nearly 4,000 people getting it done early this morning to raise money for such a good cause. And the Hutt Streets, at the moment, the demand is ridiculous. Over the past 4 years, demand's gone up 42%.
0: Yeah, it's unbelievable.
1: So that's a cost of living thing. It's pretty bad.
0: Walkamile.org.au is where you can donate. Now, for something like this, you need to have the correct footwear.
1: Yes.
0: As well as a good attitude. So we're about to speak to a man who covers both of those things absolutely beautifully. Josh Willoughby, who we know very, very well. Run DNA is Josh's absolute little piece. What would you call it, Willow? Like, this is you're giving life to people like me who like to run, but also you're giving opportunities to Jody, who kind of runs backwards, it seems. But
2: yeah, it doesn't matter, Hazy and Jody. If you run forwards or backwards, you're still moving. So we support both. It's fine. Yeah.
1: Thank you so much, Josh. I really appreciate that very patronising answer. I mean, if you heard about my splits, you'd be shocked. You'd be blown away.
0: Just a question without notice. 8.5 kilometre splits, is that good?
1: 8.5 minute, you mean?
0: Sorry, 8.5 minute splits. Is that good?
2: It's good if you're coming from 10-minute splits, Hazy. So it's okay. The glass is always half full. It's fine.
0: Willow, Run DNA is an excellent place to get all your running needs. Two stores. You're in Fullerton. You're also in Hindmarsh. You also have a very special connection with this event. Take us through it.
2: Yeah, we do, Hazy. So essentially, for us, community is at the forefront of everything we do. And obviously what the Hutt Street Centre have been doing now for 17 years. Is that what I heard this morning?
1: Yes.
2: Walk a mile?
1: Yep.
2: And the original founders, Tom and Gia Warhurst, from Joggerswell days, have great friends, Kristen and Angela from the Hutt Street Centre, and also the South Australian Art Gallery. And over a dinner, they got together and formed this idea of raising money through using very famous artists or known artists across South Australia.
0: Yep.
2: And some of the artists are actually clients of the Hutt Street Centre now.
1: Yep.
2: And have painted a whole heap of white New Balance shoes.
1: Wow.
2: Super creative. It's beautiful. Some of the designs are amazing.
1: Yep.
2: All to raise money for, obviously, the Hutt Street Centre. We know every dollar goes a long way here, so we can play our part where we can. And it's been amazing to see it come to life. We launched last Friday night.
1: Yep.
2: And the auction is online, and it goes for to the end of September.
0: Nice. Okay.
1: Also, we are, obviously, it's cold this morning. We are in the guts of winter. Hazy and I drive to work very early. Him a little earlier than me. He reminds me with alarming regularity. But you do see at that hour of the morning, 4 or 5 o'clock, people sleeping rough. And it's unfathomable that in this weather, someone is sleeping on a sidewalk, isn't it? You know?
2: It's hard to comprehend, isn't it? Like, it really is. We get up, we get to sort of have a warm breakfast if we want in the middle of winter. We can put a hat on, beanie, warm clothes, and leave our house and you know, really not knowing what many South Australians are going through. Like, the biggest one for me, which I've only learnt over the last few weeks, is the amount of homelessness exists through people just not necessarily being out in the streets, but having to move from house to house or living in their car.
1: Yeah.
2: Women and children as well. So it doesn't discriminate, right? So I'll call it a pandemic, but it's an issue. It's growing year and year, and I think what Hutt Street Centre have been doing for a number of years, and our support behind it, I think we can obviously make a dent in this issue.
0: Mate, it's an excellent project. So once again, how do we donate? How do we get amongst this?
2: Yeah, so if you jump onto Hutt Street Centre's website, so it's huttstreetcentre.org.au, you'll see a sole purpose project, which is the name that we've given this project. And click on that link and you'll see all the shoes and all the artists' different designs. There's some bios on the artists so you can understand who is behind the creative work.
1: Sure.
2: And yeah, donate online. We're hoping to raise $20,000. It's only been live for a week. We're up to $6,500 this morning.
1: Oh, that's so brilliant.
2: Yeah, a little bit to go, but the support of the South Australian community will get us there, I'm sure.
0: Well, just before we let you go, I've got to say as well, Ron D&A, you guys pop up everywhere. You're so invested in the community.
1: Yeah.
0: Like you guys must be proud of the things that you
2: do. Click on that link and you'll see all the shoes and all the artists' different designs. There's some bios on the artists so you can understand who is behind the creative work.
1: Sure.
2: And yeah, donate online. We're hoping to raise $20,000. It's only been live for a week. We're up to $6,500 this morning.
1: That's brilliant.
2: Yeah.

0: a bit over 3.5 decades. And in terms of what we do for the community, we love it. We love supporting small events, running from a grassroots level, supporting people that are 8.5 minute kilometres. That's absolutely fine, Jodie. It's all good.
1: No judgment here.
0: No, not at all.
1: Publicly.
0: Anyone and everyone. If you get out and move, if you walk, you jog, you run, you sprint, it doesn't matter. If you're out enjoying the freedom of exercise, yeah, we like to support that, and we have been doing that for a number of years, and we look forward to seeing the community grow.
1: All right. Excellent project, mate. Well done. 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We've lost Jodie. She's fallen back a fair bit. She's about 200 or 300.
2: Oh, no, she's back.
1: She's a brisk walker.
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0: Thank you for your time, guys.
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5: Flowing through Penfield, a car has collided with a motorcycle on Andrews Road near Warmer Road. Port Adelaide, Ocean Steamers Road is closed at Eastern Parade from an earlier building fire. And in the Parklands, the Walk a Mile event is on at Victoria Park, so look out for additional foot traffic around the area this morning. Watch out for speed cameras, Vicks Road, Campbelltown and Sturton Road in Edinburgh. 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Heading for a top of 19 degrees today with increasing showers across the day. Right now we're sitting at 10. Traffic and weather every 15 minutes with Jodie and Hazy, 6 till 10 weekday mornings on Nova 919.

0: Good morning, it's Jodie and Hazy coming to you live from Victoria Park for Hutt Street Centre's Walk a Mile in My Boots, a fantastic initiative to end homelessness. 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Jodes, can we talk about I'm going to call it, is it a scandal? It's definitely a saga. Geelong AFL concussion. I'm going to call it a scandal.
1: Okay, tell me exactly what's happened because I'm not across this.
0: So the Cats have been forced to remove a waiver in a letter signed by one of its players acknowledging the risks of continuing to play AFL given their concussion history. So in short, what's happened is a player who was still a current player signed a deal saying, look, you're at risk of having more concussions, and because you've got a history, who knows how bad or what the ramifications could be for the next concussion. So sign this little bit here, and if you do get hurt, it's not our fault and we're not liable to anything.
1: I have no words. I have no words.
0: It's a big story, and this came out yesterday, and then what, just a few hours later, it came out sort of prime time. And then the AFL and the AFLPA have since released a joint statement saying they're aware of the unique and complex situation and they're satisfied the letter wasn't used to allow a medically unfit player to play. The CEO, Steve Hocking, says the club wasn't avoiding its responsibilities under health and safety law. How was it not?
1: How are you not? Sign this piece of paper that says if you get another concussion and something really bad happens to you and you get CTE, that is no longer our responsibility. But we're not... We're not, reneging on our part in this.
0: And this is where it's incredibly complicated for probably players and for AFL clubs. Because if you have someone who has copped a heap of concussions and they're at risk, and obviously the long-term ramifications now is what the AFL clubs are talking about.
1: Yeah.
0: So you could understand why they would go down this path to create a deal like this, but also you probably can't understand how this is even legal. In terms of work rights and protection, etc.
1: How long ago it's a current player, but how long ago was this deal struck?
0: Well, this was a couple of years ago.
1: Yeah.
0: The deal was put in place.
1: Right. Okay.
0: So, yes, this is very complicated indeed.
1: Yeah.
0: But as far as the AFL is concerned, there's nothing to see here. They quickly looked into it last night. It's been cleared off by both the AFL and the AFLPA. So the question as well is, is it different? Is it murkier if you have a player who has a concussion history for me? Mm. So could an AFL club, and let's just be honest, let's just cut the cord here, family, all that sort of stuff, it's a business.
1: Yeah.
0: Okay? So if one of your employees, for example, and that is a football player, has a history of concussion, can the club say, look, we're not going to give you a new contract because we're scared of the ramifications if you take one more head knock? Can a club say that? Because you absolutely could if they had a knee. If you had someone who's had five or six knee reconstructions, you could quite confidently and legitimately say, look, we're not going to give you no deal because you're a risk.
1: Yeah.
0: That knee's just going to go again.
1: Yeah.
0: Could you do the same thing for a head knock? And if you can't, because it's a murky area, and this is an extreme path, you can understand why Geelong says, how about this? Yes, you can play. You're genuinely at risk. And we don't want to take on those risks because we think it's too big. So how about you do this where you take care of yourself, and basically you can continue with us, but you enter at your own risk.
1: It's your choice.
0: Yeah.
1: Yeah, wow. This is going to sound like an outrageous statement. Is it time that we start looking at all players wearing headgear?
0: It doesn't make a difference.
1: Doesn't it?
0: No. So it's not about soft impact, or is it superficial impact on the skull or the skin? It's about your brain when you take some of these big hits. Hitting against your skull. And I think it does help slightly, but not enough to make a difference is what they're saying.
1: Wow. So what's the solution here? Who knows?
0: I don't know. And the AFL doesn't know because all they're doing is sitting back and watching what's happening in the NFL.
1: Yeah.
0: Which is pretty catastrophic with players that have been affected, and it's coming out years and years post-playing with all sorts of issues. And this is why it's ongoing, and this is why we're learning more and more about CTE. Even when I was playing versus now, we've learned exactly what a concussion is and just how bad a concussion, what we thought was a minor sort of bit of a head knock, a bit of a daze, just the sort of what should have happened. So back in my day, you should have had a week off. Some of the concussions that I was getting, you should have had a week off. And that was where you'd get knocked, you'd get dazed, but you knew you'd come good in a minute or two, and yeah, you'd go back on there. So now, at least the AFL is identifying them as concussions, saying, no, no, that's a concussion. You show any sort of signs of wobbliness, etc., you're done for a week, sometimes longer, to recover.
1: There was a lot of chat in the room about AFL clubs and Sandford clubs. Okay, some of the player copped a head knock, but they wanted them back out there. So the concussion tests were just so farcical that they'd send the player back out there regardless. Was that the case?
0: Well, you can't find out exactly what's going on until post-mortem.
1: Yeah, right.
0: So that's the other thing. There's tests put in place, and they're diligent too now, by the way. Back in the day, apparently, you could almost recite what was going to be said to you.
1: That's what I mean.
0: So you knew what was happening. I remember doing one as well, and it was like, count backwards from 100 by eights. I was like, I can't do that with my full back. I can't do that at my best. What are you talking about? That doesn't count. Give me another one.
1: I'm at my worst right now. And also, if I am concussed, I'm just going to go to the Havelock tonight and drink 12 beers. Yeah. That's the way to deal with it.
0: But also, if I can do that, maybe I'm concussed.
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2: 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Slowing through Penfield around a car versus motorcycle at Andrews Road and Womber Road to the Parklands, the Walk a Mile event is happening at Victoria Park, so look out for extra foot traffic around the area there this morning, and delays in Mile End South at Railway Terrace near Scotland Road, down to 40 in both directions around ongoing works. 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Offer ends Monday. Doors Plus, no fuss. We're heading for a top of 19 degrees today. Right now, we're sitting at 8. Traffic and weather every 15 minutes with Jodie and Hazy. 6 till 10 weekday mornings on Nova 919.
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4: Good morning, it's Mike Humphrey with you. Internal pressure is growing on the federal government to strengthen its gambling reforms, with more Labor MPs calling for an end to bonus bets used to entice punters. The draft bill, friendless in its current form, the Coalition Greens and crossbenchers all calling for sweeping amendments. Foreign Affairs Minister Penny Wong meeting with regional leaders in Fiji today to discuss trade, climate change and security. A missile test fired from a Chinese submarine last month, said to be high on the agenda. North Korea conducting its own test, lobbing a missile over the Sea of Japan overnight. Third time's the charm for Aussie billionaire James Packer. He's tied the knot with 46-year-old Kylie Lim in front of a small group of family and friends in a private ceremony in Sardinia, Italy. Overseas, President Donald Trump says the US has plenty of missiles left in its Mideast arsenal. It comes following multiple reports of depleted stocks due to the ongoing war in Iran, that one now entering a sixth month. And Kylie Minogue and Madonna have teamed up for the first time on a brand new song. The pop stars debuting their new jingle, a remix of Madonna's Love Sensation, which they've showcased at World Pride in Amsterdam. Nova Sport is up next.
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6: Good morning. North Melbourne has beaten the Western Bulldogs for the first time since 2019 with a 23-point win at Marvel Stadium. Port Adelaide has made one change for Saturday's clash with the Swans, which will be game number 100 for Jason Horne-Francis. Tom Anastasopoulos replaces Jack Watkins, who comes out with a hamstring injury. The Crows have made four changes for the clash against Richmond at Adelaide Oval on Saturday night. Rory Laird returns to the lineup, as does James Peatling and Sam Berry. Ruckman Riley O'Brien rounds out the inclusions with Lockie McAndrew managed this week. That's your sport on Nova.
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0: Is Adelaide's favourite way to wake up. Jodie and Hazy.
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0: Woo! 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
9: Well, you had better believe that nearly 4,000 legends just did a lap of Vic Park for Walk a Mile for the Hutt Street Centre to try and end homelessness. And what a vibe.
6: Can I just say to you as well, Jo, it's good time.
9: Oh, thank you.
6: Good speed.
9: And my exercise ring is already closed, which is great.
6: Yeah, what about the pace of it? Unbelievable.
9: Well, I can tell you precisely how long it took.
6: How long?
9: For 1K.
6: What's that?
9: 16 minutes. It's good, isn't it?
10: 1.6Ks, Jodie. Give yourself 600 metres.
9: Okay, I'll give myself a little bit more.
6: That's pretty good. Okay,
9: yeah.
6: That's pretty good.
9: All right.
6: But you're right, it's for an excellent cause, which you can still get very much involved with, walkamile.org.au. So this is all in the pursuit of ending homelessness. It's one of those mornings as well, which, I mean, it was cold, it was quite crisp this morning. Sometimes you just need a little bit of perspective.
9: Yes.
6: We got that as well when we spoke to Josh Willoughby from Run DNA,
9: mm-hmm.
6: who put it beautifully. You know, we're so lucky for people who get up and like to have a warm meal, etc.
9: Yeah.
6: And you take these things for granted. Sometimes you need to come out here and see what...

0: would actually like to have to live in conditions like this.
1: Yeah.
0: And it's, Jesus, tough.
1: I mean, what they do, serve up meals, just provide showers, you know, the very, very basics. And we just take that stuff for granted each and every day, don't we?
0: Yes, absolutely we do. Like we said before, walkamile.org.au to get yourself involved. Can we just give a big mention as well? Something that's going to definitely happen before 9 o'clock.
1: Yes.
0: I Wake Up with Jodie and Hazy, thanks to our good friends at Barnacle Bell.
1: When you talk about cost of living pressures at the moment, this would be a massive relief. We are going to make a phone call to someone who has registered. This is a $500 cost of living booster pack, included a $150 voucher to spend on fuel, $150 Romeo's Foodland voucher, and a $200 Barnacle Bill voucher. Thank
0: that
1: you
0: works.
1: Very much.
0: That absolutely works. So here's the deal. Before 9 o'clock, absolutely, we will call someone. If they answer with, I Wake Up with Jodie and Hazy, the $500 cost of living booster pack is theirs. Register details right now via the Nova app. Barnacle Bill serving South Australians quality seafood and much, much more for over 50 years. It's Friday. We love this. Let's do it.
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1: You bet we're about to give away $5,000. Hopefully, fingers crossed, that would just round out what's been a magnificent morning. Okay, I'm about to drop the date. All you have to do is match that up to the random month on the wheel. $5,000, all yours. Do you want me to repeat that? $5,000.
0: Sorry. Did you say $5,000?
1: I said $5,000. Whoa. Okay. Were you born on the 3rd?
0: Whoa, okay.
1: 13-24-10 is the number.
0: Give us a call for 5K Friday the 3rd of any month as we jump into a fresh hit from Bruno Mars. This is On My Soul on Nova 919. Good morning. Baby.

0: segment. It's my birthday. Nova's birthday payday, 5K Friday edition.
1: Yes, 5K up for grabs just for having your birthday. That's what we do on Fridays for 5K Friday. We are here live at Victoria Park for Hutt Street Centre's Walk a Mile in My Boots with some special guests as well. This is a bunch of kids from Stella Mara School in Seacombe Gardens. Guys, make some noise, please. Yeah. Whoa, that was aggressive. Good
2: that
1: energy.
2: That was loud. We've got a bunch of house captains. We've got some school captains.
1: Yes.
2: Look, the calibre here this morning is outrageous.
1: Also, a couple of special guests from Marriott Primary School. Hey, guys. There you go. Very nice.
2: Good job, Stella. Well done. Okay, we are playing Birthday Payday right here, right now, and playing for $5,000 for 5K Friday is Ashley from Oaklands Park. Hello, Ashley.
3: Hey, guys. How you going?
2: Hi, we're so good. We're having the best morning, and hopefully we can make your morning. What would $5,000 mean to you, Ash?
3: Well, I've already said I would split it with my friend because I'm driving and she ended up ringing you guys for me, so I think we'd both enjoy it, maybe do a spa day.
1: Yeah, you say that in theory, but this just reeks.
2: Could be a friendship wrecker.
1: This just reeks of a situation where Ash, you go, do you know what? I've changed my mind. I'm taking all the money.
2: Hazy would do that to me.
3: She might leave me in Melbourne if I did that. So.
2: Oh, dear. All right, Ash, you were born on the 3rd, yeah?
3: Yes, I am.
2: Okay. Would you like a slow, medium, or fast spin?
3: A fast one, please.
2: All right. For $5,000.
1: What nervous. Do you get nervous? Okay. Like, as soon as we're locked in now, it's business time.
2: I know.
1: Because it's 5K.
2: Yeah. We'll stop dilly-dallying.
1: It's up there. Sorry.
2: Okay.
1: Okay, ready to go, Jodes? You got to spin the wheel.
2: I'm good.
1: Hey, Ashley, you want a fast, medium, or slow spin?
3: A fast one.
2: Fast one. Okay, yeah. All right. Okay. We are spinning the wheel in 3, 2, 1. Let's go. Spin.
1: If you do say so yourself. Great spin, Jodes. Well done. Great.
2: No one else is going to talk me up, are they?
1: And we are locked in.
2: Okay, Ash. For $5,000 on your Friday morning. Two and a half, technically, when she splits it.
1: Yeah.
2: Were you born on the 3rd of March?
3: No. My friend's born in March.
2: Technically, doesn't count.
1: Everyone knows someone born on the 3rd of March.
2: Oh, my gosh. Ash, thank you so much for playing. We really appreciate
3: you. That's all right. Thanks, guys.
2: All right, you guys have a great weekend.
1: Oh, good on you there, Ash.
2: It's all right. We're going to do it next Friday.
1: Yeah, that's true. That's
2: do
1: true.
2: Another 5K Friday, twice.
1: And then we'll jump into birthday payday on Monday, two times to score $1,000.
2: Yeah.
1: All right, Jodes, we're coming to you live from Victoria Park for Hutt Street Centre's Walk a Mile in My Boots.
2: Yeah.
1: There is a stereotypical answer. Mm. Who do you think wants to get married, is desperate to get married first? Is it men or women?
2: Ooh.
1: Perhaps the goalposts have been shifted. Let's talk about it next.

0: Good morning. Welcome to Jodie and Hazy coming to you from Victoria Park for the Hutt Street Centre's Walk a Mile in My Boots at walkamile.org.au to make a donation. Jodes, would it be stereotypical to say that in yesteryear, previous generations, that young girls probably think about getting married?
1: Is
0: it a bit of a, you know, a fantasy for young girls as well to talk about marriage and getting in the dress, etc.?
1: What the hell do you think every fairy tale is about? Finding your prince charming getting married and having the perfect dress, and you plan your reception down to the colour of and the icing and
0: hors d'oeuvres.
1: Yes, mm-hmm. All of that.
0: Yes.
1: No, that's what our whole sense of identity was built around as small girls.
0: For the first time since the 1970s, which you'd know nothing about.
1: No.
0: But anyway, well, please listen and learn.
1: Okay.
0: High school age girls are now less interested in marriage than boys. Girls' desire for marriage has declined significantly over the past 3.5 decades, while boys' interest has stayed essentially flat.
1: Wow.
0: So the boys are sort of interested, but the girls has dipped dramatically, and now the boys' consistent interest is now higher than the girl.
1: Well, this doesn't come as a surprise to me at all, because all the studies say, everyone says that there's more in marriage for men than women.
0: Mm.
1: So that's why the divorce rate is so significant, because women go, oh, not sure I like this anymore. Not sure this is, what's in this for me?
0: Well, it depends on who is the major breadwinner.
1: What?
0: Well,
1: What do you mean?
0: Well, if you're sitting there saying there's more in it for men than women.
1: No, we're not talking about financially. We're talking about emotionally and spiritually.
0: Well, then we're happiness. Talking about two different things then. Because if you're talking about, like, it depends on who the breadwinner is. And would you say I don't know the statistics, because it is probably changing.
1: Well,
0: you're talking purely emotionally?
1: Yeah, no, I'm just saying we're in a situation. Okay, so if you want to go back to the 70s, for an example, women stayed.
0: Let's not go back to the 50s as well.
1: Oh, no.
0: It's too far back.
1: But the role was to stay at home, right? But now women are like, oh, my God, I have to work. I have to pay a mortgage. I have to maintain a marriage. I have to run the kids. And I have to do all these things, and maybe the husband doesn't do enough and he's an impediment. Not for everyone, but maybe that's what's behind these young girls going, oh, I don't need that.
0: It's not the end goal anymore.
1: It's not for me.
0: Because there's more independence, which is fantastic. Producer Lucy, you are 31.
2: Yep.
0: Thoughts on marriage, and maybe thoughts on marriage throughout the journey.
2: Yeah, always wanted to get married. Never felt ready, although always had a sense of when I was in relationships, always had a sense of
0: doom.
2: It was when I got dumped. No, it was a lot of like, when's this guy going to propose to me?
0: Right.
2: So my long-term high school boyfriend, then that ended badly. And then my uni boyfriend, it was the end of uni. So I was like, oh, when's he going to propose to me? Then he dumped me at the Adele, 2 days before the Adele concert.
1: Oh, gosh. Oh no.
0: What about you at the Adele concert as well? Hello. And you're like,
2: So I always wanted it, but always felt this kind of pressure that the guy has to propose, and when's it going to happen? I'll be totally surprised and swept off my feet. But I never felt actually age-wise ready. And now I'm at 31 and boss Josh and I are very happy. We've actually had a lot of discussions around it.
0: Yeah. So it's not going to be a surprise.
2: Well, I still want surprise elements because I love surprises, but I want to know a few things. Like, I've said what he can and can't.
1: This is a very difficult brief for Josh, isn't it? I want to be surprised, but I don't like surprises.
0: Yeah, okay.
1: But there has to be surprise elements.
0: Yeah, it's just got to fit into the schedule.
1: Jesus Christ.
0: Producer Maggie, you are 28.
3: I am,
0: Your thoughts on marriage might be a little bit different.
3: I am so far away from wanting to get married. I feel like the goalposts are moving further. And I know that people probably never feel ready, but I feel like because of COVID and things that have happened in my 20s, I don't even feel like I'm a real adult yet.
1: Right.
3: Like I feel like maybe once I hit 30 in my brain, something will like trigger, like you can get married now, you can. But also on your financial point before, Jodie, do you know how much weddings cost?
1: Yes.
3: One of my friends is like 30 grand in debt because of her wedding, and that freaks me out. And that's a cheap wedding.
0: Yeah, mate, so having to pay off your wedding.
3: Yeah.
0: That's before you even start thinking about a house or a car.
1: And it's one day. I can see why people elope. Where people just duck off and do it quietly and then come back and have a party.
0: So that's the thing there. So Maggie's is there's no need to get married.
1: Mm.
0: So it used to be back in the 70s and 80s, it was like, well, you have to get married.
1: Yeah, it was a hard and fast
0: absolutely
1: rule.
0: You couldn't.
1: Certainly you can't have a bastard child out of wedlock.
0: Yeah.
1: Could you?
0: No.
1: Certainly not.
0: Times have changed.
1: No.
0: There
1: we're
0: you go.
1: All just trying to collectively work out if I have to beep out that word.
0: No, we're letting it go. We're letting it go. Also, oh, jeez. Have a look at poor little producer Lucy back in the day over there at that Adele concert. She's going through a bit, isn't she? Poor little feet.
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6: We're going through Jeff's Cross with road plates in use following urgent works happening at Grand Junction Road near Main North Road. Speeds have dropped to 40 in both directions through there. To Mile End South at Railway Terrace near Scotland Road, it's down to 40 in both directions. And around Plinton at Crossroad near Maynard Road, also dropping to 40 in both directions around works. Keep an eye out for speed cameras at Victor Road through Campbelltown and White's Road in parallel. 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We're heading for a top of 19 degrees today with showers increasing across the day. Right now we're sitting at 9. Traffic and weather every 15 minutes with Jodie and Hazy, 6 till 10 weekday mornings on Nova 919.

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1: What a simple little way to answer the phone, but we're very strict with it. You need to say, I wake up with Jody and Hazy. If you don't when we call you, then I suppose you're not eligible for this little $500 cost of living boost back thanks to Barnacle Bills.
2: No.
1: So you've registered your details while the Nova player. We could call you at any stage. Who knows? It might be like 1:30 in the morning. probably not, though.
2: Make sure you pick up, though.
1: It's probably not, though. Do you know what? You're safe leaving that private number ring at 1:30 in the morning. It's probably not us.
2: Yeah, it might be us. It might be some sort of 17-year-old saying, can you come and pick me up for a party? More likely.
1: Yes, or someone else who's in a different country has got the times mixed up and they're trying to sell you some solar panels.
2: Totally.
1: And or are better off on health insurance.
2: Mm.
1: They're not annoying at all.
2: No.
1: Okay, can we make a call?
2: Yeah.
1: Let's go blind.
2: Okay.
1: Ready to go?
2: Okay.
1: So this is someone who has registered their details via the Nova player.
2: All right.
1: Let's go.
2: Stolen too, by the way, if she doesn't pick up.
1: Oh dear.
2: Oh no.
3: Hi, I'm sorry I can't answer the phone. If you want to leave a message, please do, and I'll get back to you.
1: Do we leave a message?
2: Well, you should go.
1: Hi, Karina.
2: Hi, Karina.
1: It's Jody and Hazy from Nova here. We just wanted to give you a call just to say, have a great day. Have a great day.
2: And also, you just missed out on a $500 cost of living booster pack. Oh, no. But also, have a great day.
1: Have a fantastic day. So now it's open. 13-24-10. Absolutely Stephen Bradbury this thing off its face.
2: Yeah.
1: Sweep in and pick up the chocolates, please.
2: Yes. Okay. So $150 voucher to spend on fuel, $150 Romeo's Foodland voucher and a $200 Barnacle Bill voucher on the line for the first person through.
1: Okay. Great farm. We know that. Whose farm is it? It's Andrew's farm. That's where we find Savannah. Good morning.
4: Hello. Good morning.
2: Hello. Good morning. Is it actually Andrew's farm? Does he own it?
1: Yeah, have you met Andrew before, Savannah?
4: No, I haven't.
2: Oh, dear.
1: Okay, good operator.
2: Savannah, so what were you hoping to do?
4: I was listening out this morning for the birthday payday and had the radio. I just got out the shower and I heard the call for I Wake Up with Jody and Hazy and I thought, oh, I'm just going to try and call through. I already had it on my phone. So, yeah, that was good timing.
2: So well, you just smashed in 13-24-10, did you?
1: Yeah, I did. Punched it in. And you have said the magic phrase, I wake up with Jody and Hazy. So congratulations.
2: Woo!
1: You have won a $500 possibly booster pack.
4: Thank you so much.
2: Savannah.
1: Don't share it with Andrew. It's all yours.
2: Don't share it with your landlord.
1: No, he's greedy. He's got an entire farm to himself. Okay. Be like
2: right.
1: Savannah. That was easy, wasn't it? So that's the, I suppose, the positive if we don't get through to someone.
2: Yes.
1: Is that we just open it up and the first punter through gets this outrageous pack. But, so, register details via the Nova player. Let's do it again on Monday.
2: Yeah.
1: And thanks to Barnacle Bill, serving South Australian's quality seafood much, much more for over 50 years, we're going to give away another $500 cost of living booster pack. I'll tell you what, though, Jade. Another way to ease the pressures of living is to score yourself $750.
2: Yes, and that's with our boy, Ryan Fitzgerald, in Gone in 50 Seconds. I mean, if you think you're smarter than that man, then you need to register at the Nova Player. But $750 on the line if you're smarter than Fitzy.
1: It's Jody and Hazy. Let's do this next on Nova.

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15: Good morning, it's Mike Humphrey with you. Deputy PM Richard Miles has hit back at claims the government is divided over new migration policy. Home Affairs Minister Tony Burke canning this week's address to the National Press Club, where he was due to reveal Labor's migration plans. Miles claims the policy is moving forward and the address rescheduled. Reports Coles could be following the likes of Qantas with plans to move 1,000 jobs to India. Both companies said to be in cost-cutting talks with consulting firm Accenture. Coles keen on improving its bottom line amid mounting competition from Amazon. US meteorologists have sounded the alarm over a so-called Godzilla El Nino forming over the Pacific. Scientists say it could be one of the most extreme climate events humanity has faced in centuries, with soaring temperatures on the way. Overseas, North Korea has launched a short-range ballistic missile over the Sea of Japan. It comes a day after the country's leader Kim Jong-un hit out at Japan's military build-up. It also comes as our Foreign Minister Penny Wong meets with regional leaders in Fiji today. Trade, climate change and security top of the agenda. And they got married in secret months ago, and now Zendaya and Tom Holland have hosted a private party to celebrate their wedding with family and friends. Nova Sport is up next.
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8: Good morning. North Melbourne has beaten the Western Bulldogs for the first time since 2019 with a 23-point win at Marvel Stadium. Port Adelaide has made one change for Saturday's clash with the Swans, which will be game number 100 for Jason Horne-Francis. Tom Anastasopoulos replaces Jack Watkins, who comes out with a hamstring injury. And the Crows have made four changes for the clash against Richmond at Adelaide Oval on Saturday night. Rory Laird returns to the lineup, as does James Peatling and Sam Berry. Ruckman Riley O'Brien rounds out the inclusions with Lachie McAndrew managed this week. That's your sport on Nova.
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8: It is 8:36 on Nova 919, where we are done. Not physically, Jones. The mile is done, though. Mile is done for Hutch Street Centre Walk a Mile in My Boots, which is fantastic.
20: Mate, for every single person that came out this morning, and there were thousands upon thousands, well done, congratulations for doing your bit to help ease the burden of homelessness.
8: And here's how you reward yourself, which I've done twice. You get yourself a nice little bacon egg roll.
20: Yes, I think you ate mine and yours.
8: Yes, I did. And well, I found one just over near the finish line as well. It was half eaten.
20: But good on you.
8: Took on a seagull and a bloody dog and my wife. Oh, man.
20: Well done. Congratulations.
8: Gosh, I love a bacon
20: Speaking of delicious food, our most awesome pizza, or Adelaide's most awesome pizza, will be drawn on Monday. So make sure you jump on our Jodie and Hazy socials and vote for your favourite pizza place.
8: Five finalists announced on Monday. Should it be your pizza place, that special little pizza shop that you go, do you know what, this is the reason why it's the best?
20: Yes.
8: Social media, Facebook, Instagram, Nova919, Jodie and Hazy, tell us exactly where Adelaide's most awesome pizza is. Coming up next, we should probably catch up with the great man, should we?
20: Oh, why wouldn't you on a Friday or any other day?
8: A little Friday version of Gorn and Fitzy Seconds with Ryan Fitzy Fitzgerald. Let's jump into it after this. Sam Fender, Olivia Dean, Rain Me In. Thanks to Automasters, worth a cool $750 this morning.
20: Let's go.
8: I will take that. Mm. Happy Friday. Fitzy up next.